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0: I don't care for boring people. I think you're lame. I only politic with goons while out the frame.
1: Yeah.
0: Better take another shot. It's not a game. I'll beat it out the frame. Baraka, waka, flaka, flame. Yeah. I'm the shit, I'm the shit, I'm the shit, I'm the shit. Now I think I will go catch a body.
1: Yeah.
0: And then I will go take a potty. No teriyaki, yabra, kawasaki. If you're going chicken, hop in the shot.
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0: Good morning, Toledo. Good afternoon, Columbus. Good evening, Bowling Green. And hello to everyone listening on Pacifica stations or the internet, wherever you may be. My name is Joe DeMar, and I'm here with my fantastic co-host,
1: Rebecca Wood. Hey, I got it. I wasn't sure.
0: And together, Rebecca and I are going to craft an incredible hour of radio for you called For a Green Future. For a Green Future is a show where we talk about ecology and the environment, and we talk about them in the ways that they affect you, your wealth, your health, your happiness, the health and happiness of your friends and family, and the health and happiness of the fireflies and the mayflies and the horseflies and the houseflies and all 33 species of flycatchers local to the United States and Canada, and all 400 other species of flycatchers found in Mexico and South America.
1: Well, buggers are everywhere. Might be one sneaking up behind you.
0: And pretty much everybody and everything else, because like it or not, we're all wrapped up together on this fantastically improbable planet called Earth.
1: You make us sound like a burrito.
0: Yeah, I mean, we kind of are.
1: Yeah, there you go.
0: We got the, you know, the ozone layer in the shell. It's it'd be a little scary to think about what would eat us, yeah. But we've got a typically fantastic show for you today. We're just going to chat for the next 10 minutes or so. And even though this is a recorded episode, you can join the conversation by sending an email to joe@joedemar4agreenfuture.org or a text to 419-973-5841. And we'll make sure your contribution gets read on the air. After that, we'll have a great interview with our good friend, Dr. Mark Jacobson from Stanford University. He's going to tell us why the whole idea of carbon capture and storage is actually a scam that results in even more carbon getting into the air. And then after that, we'll hear from our brilliant and beautiful patrons, without whom we could not be doing this show. And then it's Rebecca's turn on the mic. Rebecca, what will you have for us this week?
1: Yeah, I'm going to talk about white mulberries.
0: We've got both white and regular, I suppose, right, around here in Bowling Green.
1: Yeah, there's white ones, black ones, I think red ones.
0: I'm not sure I've seen red, but they probably exist.
1: Yeah.
0: That's something I look forward to every summer, despite the hot days, is going around eating mulberries and sometimes feeding ripe, not underripe, mulberries to my dog.
1: There you go.
0: She actually knows all the mulberry spots in around the town.
1: Well, you know, if you're really desperate for entertainment and you want to see your dog acting funny, I guess that's good.
0: Well, we'll look forward to your report.
1: Thank
0: and
1: you.
0: Then it'll be ecological news from around the world, and that's our show. We're recording this episode on July 2nd in the middle of the current heat wave here in Northwest Ohio. Early this morning, about 6 a.m., the outside temperature was a pretty comfortable 75 degrees. We live in an old house, a century home, actually, although it lacks the proper certificate. It's got no insulation, so all that hot air fills up in the attic and makes it basically unbearable on days like this. But we've got some tricks to help out our AC unit not overwork itself and create an ice dam. I don't know if that's a problem for you.
1: Yeah. We had to go at it with a blow dryer.
0: Oh, we haven't thought of that. Yeah. We could try that out. Well, we put fans in our attic blowing out, and we've got fans on the first floor blowing in. The plan is to get all the hot air in the house out before the sun rises, and then we close it all up, and that lets us run the air conditioning as little as possible. Our municipal utility grid in Bowling Green has asked everyone to use as little electricity as they can. The grid operator in this region, PJM, has said that this will be a period of record high electricity usage, and there is actually some threat that the grid could fail. That's a new occurrence in my memory of Northwest Ohio. We don't typically associate instability with flat farmlands, but it's important not to let yourself be guilted out of comfort. Worldwide household energy consumption took 27% of the total energy produced in 2025, and your personal air conditioner is the barest fraction of that. Unless you live in a mansion,
1: of course. If you are one of those people who has to have it for some reason like 10 degrees colder in the winter, in the summer than the winter, shame on you, just on general principles for being illogical.
0: Yeah, there you can definitely go too far. But when you hear about these energy warnings by utility companies, remember that that comes from their self-interests and not yours. Yep. But the story is actually very different in places like California and parts of Texas. In those states, electricity demand from the grid actually drops during the hottest part of the sunniest days. And the reason is rooftop solar. If you have a lot of solar panels on your house, on hot, sunny summer days, you actually put more power into the grid than you take off of it. What's happening in places like California is that the solar production from rooftop solar is so high that during the middle of the day, it produces more than 100% of the state's electricity needs. Increasingly, that overproduction is being paired with massive batteries so that even after the sun goes down, the solar power is still being fed back into the grid. Our guest in a little while, Dr. Mark Jacobson, daily keeps track of what's happening to the California grid. As of July 1st, for 89 of the previous 90 days, wind, water, and solar provided more than 100% of all the electricity needed in California for an average of about 5.5 hours each day. So far this year, wind, water, and solar have supplied about 59% of all of California's electricity demand. Gas burning for electricity has dropped from 2023, and for the last 3 days, gas supplied less than 4% of the demand. Similar increases in solar and declines in gas and other fossil fuels are happening in Texas and many other places around the world where solar power, and specifically home-owned rooftop solar, is encouraged. In those places where solar power is providing more power than is actually needed during the hottest, hardest part of the day,

0: It reminds us that we're actually all interdependent upon each other and upon this great big globe that we all live on. We got a reminder this past week about just how interconnected everything on Earth actually is. Some of you may have noticed a little difficulty breathing. Part of it might have been because we were actually enveloped in a cloud of dust from the Sahara Desert. That's hard to believe, but yes, dust blew all the way across the Atlantic Ocean into the Gulf of Mexico and then was carried all the way northward to Ohio and Michigan. And actually, the sunsets on Tuesday and Wednesday were very hazy and looked like a scene from a Dune movie. The same way that dust from the Sahara Desert is carried around the world, the CO2 that we're putting into the atmosphere here in Ohio is affecting the entire world. And as we've said before many, many times, the Earth is stuck in a what, Rebecca?
1: A positive feedback loop.
0: Wow, that's right. A positive feedback loop. Humans are definitely part of that positive feedback because in situations like this, where we have record heat, record electricity demand means that we put even more CO2 into the atmosphere in places like Ohio, which have practically outlawed wind and solar power, forcing us to rely on coal and natural gas. So the loop is global warming causes record high temperatures. The high temperatures cause us to burn more coal and natural gas for energy. That puts more CO2 into the atmosphere, which causes more global warming. But we can break this loop. It's going to take everyone's effort on a societal level and a full commitment to ending CO2 production. The most common known example of a positive feedback loop is when a microphone is caught in a loop with its speakers. The speakers amplify the sound being picked up by the microphone. The microphone picks up the sound being produced by the speakers, and that's sent off to the speakers again, etc. The result is an ear-splitting screech as the sound loop accelerates to the maximum, where it will stay until either the loop is broken or the speakers tear themselves apart. Oftentimes, if someone is at a microphone that's getting caught in a feedback loop, they'll try to stop the screeching by covering the mic with their hands. And that will work if they're able to completely cover the mic, that is, stop the input completely. If there's a gap between their fingers, the sound will continue to amplify and the screeching will not stop. And that is analogous to the situation on the Earth right now. Real efforts are being made in many countries and many sectors to reduce the CO2 levels. China, for example, actually had a decline in CO2 emissions in its power sector in 2025. That's the first time that has happened since 2015. However, that drop was almost exactly matched by an increase in CO2 emissions in the United States.
1: Maybe it's a we're going to party till the cops come situation. I don't know.
0: If only there were cops in this situation. Really. Across the entire country, China's emissions did increase by 48.8 million tons, or about 0.28% when you look at all the sectors like transportation and manufacturing. China, of course, is the world's largest CO2 emitter. Hopefully that doesn't make them the cops. They put about twice as much CO2 into the atmosphere as the U.S. U.S. overall emissions increased by a very similar percentage, 0.23%. That's only about a third of China's. So even though we're trying to cover the mic, so to speak, there's still plenty of gaps between our fingers that is allowing the positive feedback loop to continue. But take heart. While global CO2 emissions are still increasing, we have definitely flattened the curve. When we started this show 7 years ago, every year our CO2 emissions were increasing by several percent. And this past year, they only increased by a fraction of a percent.
1: Cool.
0: Ironically, fossil fuel production, that is the mining, refining, and transporting fossil fuels, that was the sector with the largest increase in emissions, increasing by more than 1.5%. Global power emissions, that is the emissions connected with generating electricity, actually fell by 0.13% in 2025. And yeah, it is, of course, it's typical that the biggest problem is also the biggest profiteer. Our guest, Dr. Mark Jacobson, has

0: frequently pointed out that a full 40% of our emissions are actually tied to the fossil fuel industry. That is, once we stop using fossil fuels and switch to a fully renewable energy system, we'll actually just need 40% less energy overall, since 40% of the fossil fuel energy we pull out of the ground is burned just in order to mine, refine, and deliver that same fossil fuel. So, on this Thursday, July 2nd, the sun has risen, we've closed all the doors and windows, drawn the curtains, and started the air conditioning. But since our home has 6 kilowatts of solar panels, now that the sun is hitting them, we're not actually drawing power off the grid. As the sun gets higher and as our panel output increases, we'll actually be providing power to our neighbors.
1: I should point out, it's not too bad in here. Yeah. I'm doing all right, and I don't deal well with heat, so.
0: That's our air conditioning unit. But
1: I even got the dog to play zoomies for a minute.
0: Our neighbors in Europe are having a much more severe heat wave than we are here in Northwest Ohio. Thousands have died so far this year. The media coverage of the crisis in the United States is focused on the fact that Europeans don't have nearly as much air conditioning as we do here in the U.S.
1: Yeah.
0: The implication is that all they need to do is have more air conditioning, and then global warming won't be a problem. And that's ridiculous.
1: I feel like there's a weakness to that strategy. After a while, it will work up to a point, and then it will suddenly stop working.
0: Yeah, it's very see no evil of them to gloss over the real causes and problems that would go against the narratives that the billionaires have paid for. But air conditioning requires energy. You might have known. The more air conditioning we use, the greater our CO2 emissions. Remember, emissions anywhere affect everyone everywhere. Many buildings in Europe simply aren't designed to accommodate air conditioning. This past week, Germany had 3 record days of heat in a row, culminating in 108 Fahrenheit on Wednesday. Roads are buckling, train tracks are warping, and both Poland and the Czech Republic also had record heat. This is not a problem that we're going to solve just by adding more air conditioning. But we are going to solve that problem by entering the green future.
1: Yesiree Bobbers.
0: We're going to switch to renewable energy sources exclusively, and this has to happen. And it is happening, but not quite fast enough yet. Of course, whenever you have a problem, there will be charlatans offering false solutions for a price. Global warming is certainly no exception. That's one of the reasons that nuclear power is being pushed so vigorously. The ironic thing is that in Europe right now, nuclear power plants in both France and Switzerland are failing. It's simply too hot for them. 3 nuclear plants in France and 2 more in Switzerland have been forced to shut down because the rivers that they use for cooling water were too hot to cool the plants.
1: Oh, man.
0: And so that clearly makes nuclear a false solution in a globally warming world. Another false solution is carbon capture and storage. While the fossil fuel industry and much of the mainstream media and many politicians are pushing carbon capture storage, CCS, it turns out that all of these schemes actually result in more carbon being put into the air. And few people have advocated for making the switch to effective means of change more earnestly and consistently than our next guest, Dr. Mark Jacobson. His books, No Miracles Needed and Still No Miracles Needed, lay out a rapid and practical path to a carbon-free survival future. We invited him to do a deeper dive into carbon capture and storage. Let's go to that interview now. Hello and welcome back to For a Green Future. Can you please share with us your name and who you're with?
2: Yeah, I'm Mark Jacobson, professor of civil and environmental engineering at Stanford University.
0: Thanks for coming back on the show, Mark. You recently did a post over there on X. That's what prompted this interview, talking about CCS and DAC. Could you just remind us what those mean?
2: Well, CCS is carbon capture and storage, or sometimes it's called CCU, carbon capture and use. and DAC is direct air capture. In both cases, they're trying to get carbon dioxide. One, in the first case, it's extracting carbon dioxide out of the exhaust stream of, let's say, a power plant, a point source. And the second is trying to extract carbon dioxide directly from the air. And in both cases, the carbon dioxide is then has to be piped somewhere. And ideally, it's piped underground to a storage facility. But 82% of the plants in the world, they used that extra CO2, that extracted CO2 for what's called enhanced oil recovery to dig more oil out of the ground. A third application is if you use that CO2 for industry to produce fuels, for example, to replace gasoline or diesel. So all of these are problematic.
0: In the video that you made, you called them both insanely useless. That's pretty strong language. Could you please tell us why they're insanely useless?
2: Yeah, well, because I mean, this is, by the way, there's what's called natural direct air capture, which is basically growing trees, and that is okay, that's fine. Because trees will extract carbon dioxide out of the air by themselves without human intervention. But direct air capture and carbon capture both require equipment, energy, and pipelines. And it's really the energy and the pipelines that are the main problem here, because the energy requirement is enormous. Just to give you an idea, with carbon capture, if you add carbon capture to a coal plant, and you use coal to run the carbon capture equipment, you'll need 25% of the coal electricity output to run the carbon capture equipment. And so you'll need 25% more coal and 25% more coal mining. There's 25% more emissions of coal combustion emissions, 25% more pollution as a result, because carbon capture equipment does not reduce any other chemical aside from CO2. So all the other pollutants keep going, plus you have more of them because you need more energy. And just to give you an idea how really bad this is, there was only in the United States, there was only one coal plant with carbon capture ever added to it. And in that case, they didn't use coal to run the carbon capture equipment. They actually built a fossil gas electricity generating plant just to power the carbon capture equipment. So they needed to then mine gas, pipe it, burn the gas. There's no carbon capture equipment on the gas plant, and then use that electricity to run the carbon capture equipment for the coal plant. And then they would then the carbon that was captured, and only about on average, over 3 years, 55 to 60% of the carbon dioxide from the coal plant that they put capture equipment on was captured. But that all that captured carbon, almost all of it, 90% of it, was offset by all the emissions from the gas plant and the emissions from the coal mining as well. And then what did they do with that carbon that was captured? They piped it to a nearby oil field to dig more oil out of the ground. And that process releases between 50 and 120% of the CO2 that's captured right back to the air, enhanced oil recovery, that is, because enhanced oil recovery, 30 to 40% of the CO2 that's captured is released during the enhanced oil recovery process. And another 20 to 80% is emitted due to the additional oil that comes out of the ground, because every ton of CO2 added to an oil field, you get two more barrels of oil. And depending on whether that oil replaces previous oil or is new oil, that's why it's a big range, 20 to 80%. If in the latter case, you're going to get like 80% more CO2, in the former case, maybe 20%. So overall, you hardly get any CO2 captured just from the process because of the energy requirement. But then once you account for the oil recovery, you just have enormous additional CO2. And that's in direct air capture, by the way, uses a lot more energy than carbon capture, because with carbon capture, at least the exhaust stream has high concentrations of CO2. Whereas with direct air capture, when you're taking CO2 out of the air, the CO2 in the air, there's about 430 parts per million. It's very dilute. And so it takes even more energy to get CO2 out of the air. But the I want to point out, though, that really what we're comparing is not so much what's the absolute amount of CO2 captured with carbon capture, direct air capture. It's relative to what we could capture with using the same money or energy for renewables. So let's say we run, because people argue, well, we don't need to use coal or gas to run carbon capture equipment. Let's use wind or solar because that's clean.
0: Okay.
2: This is where it becomes obvious how bad carbon capture is, because there's not an infinite amount of wind or solar wind farms or solar panels installed in the world to run capture equipment. I mean, there's not an excess. It's all that's being used right now that and it replaces fossil fuels or bioenergy fuels. And so if you build a new wind farm, let's say, you're going to use that primarily to displace fossil fuels. And we know that in California, that's what's happening. More solar, in this case, solar in California mostly, is being built. And that's reducing gas on the grid in California. 60%, 61% lower gas in the last 3 years due to the huge growth of solar and batteries in California.
0: Let's just pause on that for a second. So switching to the wind and the solar has reduced the CO2 going into the air by 61%.
2: Yeah, in California, by going to clean renewable energy, we've reduced in California's main grid, which California is the fourth largest economy in the world, and its main grid is running now on average about 58% wind, water, solar in 2026. And that growth of that wind, water, solar is huge in the last 3 years. And that growth of the solar in particular and batteries has displaced 60% of the gas on the grid. And there's also some imports that have included in that mix that have grown. But the imports are about 57, 58% wind, water, solar as well. And so gas has gone down 61% in 2026 versus the same period in 2023, about half the year so far. And it's due to, because gas is used primarily, well, during the day in California, solar is used. Is here during the day and then disappears at night. But then batteries now store a lot of that extra solar because during the day we have over 100% renewables powering the grid on almost 86% of the days this year so far. And when we have during the day when we have extra solar and wind above the demand, that's used to power batteries or to fill batteries. The battery electricity then discharges at night when the sun goes down. And it used to be that gas would then provide the electricity when the sun went down. Now batteries are displacing gas, and throughout the night, it's not just right the hours; it's all night, but mostly like in the first 4 or 5 hours after sunset. And we're down 61%. So, point is, with relation to carbon capture, every bit of solar and wind that we build today will displace gas or coal, depending on, there's no coal in California, but other states is coal, biomass, some oil is burned for electricity, but it's not only electricity, it's other sectors as well. And when you replace coal or gas or oil or biomass with renewables, you eliminate not only the CO2 emissions, but you eliminate the air pollution, you eliminate the mining of the fuel or the case of biomass and the cultivation of the biomass. And you eliminate the pipelines of CO2 needed. You don't need carbon dioxide pipelines. And you eliminate the equipment. So you reduce the cost because you don't have equipment costs, you don't have pipeline costs, you don't have energy costs for carbon capture. You reduce the health problems because you're reducing air pollution. You reduce the climate problems because you're reducing more CO2. You reduce more CO2 with wind or solar replacing a fossil source than you do running capture equipment. Because so if you take the same the let's say you need a certain amount of wind energy to run carbon capture equipment. If you use that exact same amount of wind energy instead to replace a coal or gas plant, you reduce a lot more CO2 than you do using that wind or solar to running the carbon capture equipment. So as a result, by using wind or solar to run carbon capture or direct air capture is even worse, you increase CO2. Okay. You're only increasing CO2 because it's an opportunity cost. You can no longer use that wind or solar to displace fossil fuels. And so using renewables to power carbon capture increases carbon dioxide, no matter what the application is. If it's cement, if you're adding carbon capture to cement, if you're adding it to, a coal plant, a gas plant, a biomass plant, you're always increasing CO2 by using renewables to power that carbon capture equipment or direct air capture equipment. And so this is the problem, the main problem with carbon capture and direct air capture. It never actually reduces carbon dioxide, and it always increases carbon dioxide. But on top of that, it increases air pollution because you can no longer use the renewables to reduce air pollution by getting rid of gas plants or coal plants. It increases carbon capture, direct air capture increases pipelines, it increases energy costs, it increases health costs, climate costs, total social costs. It's just no benefit whatsoever. It's like a total scam all the way around. And that's even before you get to what you do with the CO2. That's just getting the CO2 out of the air. It only increases CO2 because it just, so the best way, the bottom line is the best way to get CO2 out of the air is to stop emitting it. If you stop emitting 1 ton of CO2, that's the exact same thing as taking 1 ton of CO2 out of the air. But when you stop emitting 1 ton of CO2, you're also not emitting air pollutants, you're not mining the fuel that produced the CO2, you're not creating health costs, you're not creating climate costs, and you're not creating additional energy costs.
0: Right. So really, it's a case of an ounce of prevention being worth a pound of cure.
2: Yeah, but it's the whole thing is worse when you look back at that coal plant I told you about, and the only coal plant in the US with carbon capture added. I mean, just to give you an idea, that was in Thompson, Texas. It cost $1 billion for the carbon capture equipment, for to build the gas plant, to run the carbon capture equipment, to build the pipeline system. Who pays that $1 billion? It's passed on to customers ultimately. And who pays the highest fraction of their income for electricity? It's low-income ratepayers. So basically, carbon capture, and same with direct air capture, are just a tax on low-income people. And it's really a horrible thing because all it does, and it keeps the fossil fuel industry in business. It was designed for that purpose. There are actually four technologies that are all centered around this carbon capture and direct air capture that are pushed by the fossil fuel industry. There's carbon capture itself, direct air capture itself, blue hydrogen, which is just hydrogen production from fossil gas with carbon capture added. And in that case, you actually need two sets of carbon capture equipment to get the both sources of CO2 from blue hydrogen or from hydrogen. And then there's electrofuels. So electrofuels are those magical fuels that will are proposed to replace gasoline and diesel. And what they are, let's say, because gasoline and diesel, they're hydrocarbons. So you need hydrogen and carbon. So you combine CO2 that's from carbon capture with hydrogen from blue hydrogen usually. And so you have all this carbon capture going on in here, and then you combine them chemically to form these hydrocarbons that can replace gasoline, diesel, jet fuel, et cetera. But from the get-go, and then people claim, oh, this will reduce our reliance on carbon. But before you even get to all the components of the system are from increasing CO2. Okay, so you can imagine when you actually put them together, and then you need more energy to put them together. And lots more chemicals as well. And so the whole, it's just like a, it's, they try to make it so complicated. The whole, it's like a Rube Goldberg kind of confusing situation, but it's really simple. It's everything, every step of the way, you're actually increasing CO2 when you create these electrofuels to replace fossil fuels. And so, and they still, when you still burn them and you still create air pollution, you still have CO2 emissions when you burn them. If in the case of aircraft, you still have contrails forming. So it's just the whole thing is a scam designed to, I mean, all four of these technologies are scams designed to prolong the life of the fossil fuel industry.
0: Well, there certainly are a lot of industry people and politicians enamored of this technology. You might be interested in knowing that in Ohio we have laws on the books, or that is, they're about to outlaw wind and solar development because they say those energy sources don't have a high enough capacity factor, as if that makes a difference. But at the same time, they're proposing laws that would prevent carbon pipelines from being built through their lands. So here we're kind of racing backwards. You mentioned in one of your posts that none of the peer-reviewed studies show that carbon capture is practical.
2: Yeah, famously, there's not a single paper in the world anywhere that shows that carbon capture or direct capture actually reduces carbon dioxide when the whole system and the opportunity costs are considered. There's not a paper. There's no paper that shows there's any benefit. So it is interesting how people rely on it based on the fact that there's no paper. But there are papers showing the opposite, which is that when you consider the whole system and opportunity costs, carbon capture and direct air capture both increase carbon dioxide, air pollution, fossil mining, pipelines, fossil infrastructure, energy costs, health costs, social costs. Mm-hmm. And part of the reason is that, you know, in the past, papers have only focused on the point of capture and looked at, well, what happens at the point of capture? Sure, you take CO2 out of the air, but around it, you have CO2 going back into the air if you look at the whole system. So it's like having a myopic, like narrow focus on just the point of capture. Yeah, sure, you're going to get some CO2 reduced. But it's also, even when you look there, there's less CO2 actually coming out of the air than people who love carbon capture estimate, because studies that where they're from the fossil fuel back studies, they'll say, well, we're capturing 90 to 95% of the CO2 at the point of capture. But in reality, when you actually look at real carbon capture plants, as many studies have done, the range is really 10 to 80% capture rates in the annual average, because you're not running at under perfect situations anytime. And so there's really less efficiency as well in the capture than is advertised. But regardless, it's the opportunity cost that's really the main key here. It's like, you know, we have a limited amount of time and a limited amount of solar and wind that can be installed at a given time. And when you use that for something else, you're basically creating a new energy demand with carbon capture, just like Bitcoin mining or data centers. You're creating new demand. And when you supply that demand with renewables, you can no longer use those renewables to replace fossil sources. And so you're mm-hmm. basically increasing CO2 as a result.
0: You argue in your most recent book, Still No Miracles Needed, that it's very practical for us. It's within our grasp to actually replace the current fossil with wind, water, and sun. How's the book doing, and how can people get a copy of that?
2: So we can solve the climate problem and pollution problems. I mean, there, just to put in perspective, there are about 7.5 million people die from air pollution every year. It's the second leading cause of death worldwide. And global warming is a rising problem. They're both enormous problems, but the sources of both air pollutants and greenhouse gases are primarily the same. They're combustion for energy. That's about 90% of air pollution deaths are from energy, and about 75 to 80% of greenhouse gas emissions and particle emissions that affect climate are from energy. And so we can address that by stopping emissions, by electrifying everything, providing electricity from clean renewable sources. That's across all energy sectors. So that solves this whole problem. And it's totally feasible because we have 95 to 97% of the technologies already that we need to do this. So it's really a question of deploy on a large scale. So Still No Miracles Needed is a book that just came out in 2026. And it can be found it's from Cambridge University Press. Can be found in Amazon or Barnes & Noble or from the Cambridge University Press website. But it really is a culmination of, you know, all my work on air pollution, climate, and solutions to these problems over the last 40 years. But I really believe that by deploying on a large scale, as I said, we're renewables on a large scale, we are eliminating CO2 from the air because we're preventing it from coming in. And CO2 will come out over time. It has a lifetime on the order of 90 years or so. So if we eliminated 80% emissions by 2030, which is coming up quickly, and 100% by 2035 to 2050, we could get down to 350 parts per million due to natural reduction of CO2 from the air by 2100. But the thing is, you know, it doesn't matter how much we want to take CO2 out of the air with carbon capture, direct air capture, it doesn't work. So you can't just want something to and make it work just by deploying it and saying, oh, the technology is going to get better. Problem is that technology can't get better because, I mean, it can get a little bit better, but it's not it's still going to increase CO2. And it's still going to increase air pollution. I mean, it's not designed to reduce air pollution. So it doesn't matter how good you make carbon capture, it's not designed to reduce air pollution. So that air pollution is going to increase because you're using energy, even if renewable, that will prevent that renewable energy from getting rid of fossils. Therefore, we will have more air pollution as a result. So when you have some technology that's not even designed to do something, just making it better doesn't suddenly make it do something like reduce air pollution. And the energy requirement is so large, you can improve it by a lot. In the case of direct air capture, you can improve it by a factor of 3 or 4 or 5, and you'll still increase CO2. It's just so inefficient. I mean, so it's always better to stop emissions than trying to take CO2 out of the air.
0: Well, thank you very much. Any last thoughts?
2: No, I'll just repeat that. I mean, this all applies to what I call synthetic technologies as opposed to, you know, trees, another, you know, natural direct air capture, like growing trees, but also reducing deforestation. That's a good thing too. So I don't want to, I'm not trying to confuse the two of those. Focusing here on what do you call synthetic direct air capture, but also carbon capture.
0: Well, trees, good, great big fans, not so good. Thank you, Mark.
2: Yeah.
0: That was our interview with Dr. Mark Jacobson. If you have any comments about that or about the lack of miracles needed to change the world or carbon capture and storage or anything else, you can give us a text at 419-973-5841. Give us an email at joe@joedemarforagreenfuture.org or find us on social media. And now it's time for us to thank our patrons. Our patrons are wonderful, insightful people, compassionate, intelligent. That's the kind of person that other people would like to be like. It's pretty easy to become a patron. All they did was go to patreon.com. That's patreon.com. There they searched for Green Future. Up popped our Patreon page. They found a membership level that worked for them, that matched their budget, and they signed up. And now a little bit comes out of their account each month and comes over to us. And that's how we can afford to keep this show on the air. So thank you to our patrons. Now, Rebecca, it's time for your segment on the white mulberry.
1: It is indeed. Yeah. Yeah. I'm calling this the paler the berry because I know I've already talked about mulberries and mentioned what white mulberry is a variant, so there may be a repetition here. Well, a fair amount of repetition here, but apparently I need a review because I believe I mentioned last week that my dog is eating raw mulberries a lot. Yeah. Well, okay, I noticed something. She also, I based this on the fact that there were a bunch of like white, unripe looking mulberries in my backyard and she was eating them. But I noticed she also, when we go different places, which is it's hot, so I'm only taking her in the backyard so I don't, you know, pass out on a street corner. So, but yeah, when we go other places, she will just eat huge amounts of ripe looking mulberries. So I was like,
0: right,
1: okay, what's going on here? You know. So, and then it occurred to me, oh, there are white mulberries.
0: Ah, so she's,
1: although not all of them are white, which is maybe why I didn't think of that. But so like I reached up and I kept wondering why I never catch that that mulberry when the berries are ripe. You know, what's going on there? So like
0: white mulberry the whole time.
1: And now the thing is, I don't know if normal people know how to eat mulberries.
0: There's a method?
1: Well, I mean, first of all, I don't know if normal people eat mulberries off of trees when they're walking down the sidewalk like me, you know, and I don't know if they know how to eat them because their farm kid parents taught them.
0: Well, surely we're the most normal individuals listening. So we eat mulberries. Everybody must eat mulberries.
1: Totally. But yeah, for those of you who know, like I reached up and I kind of felt the white berries and I noticed they were not hard like unripe berries. They seemed kind of soft. And also, like, the ones that were softer were more kind of an ecru colored. like a, instead of like greenish white. So I kind of rotated them a little bit and it fell off right in my hand like a ripe mulberry does. I don't see, that's what you do with mulberry besides checking for bugs and bird poop. You also kind of you see if it's, because even some of the darker ones aren't optimally ripe, so you kind of just touch them gently, and if they fall off in your hand, then definitely eat them. So I did this, and
0: I concur as an expert. Yes, I do concur.
1: There we go. And it indeed tasted ripe, so I was like, oh, okay. So Becca learned something new, or sort of dimly remembered something new. But yeah, white mulberries are called Morris alba. They're a fast growing deciduous tree. They're native to China, which is interesting because most, I believe the red and black kinds are actually native to North America, but these are not. They're the ones traditionally used in silkworm cultivation. They can be invasive because they're spread by birds. If you run around and poop on your car and sometimes over dirt and spread the seeds. So they're very good at doing it that way. And they're considered invasive in the U.S. by many people. Also, they're valued for landscaping, for their landscaping cultivars. So people are working at cross purposes here, basically.
0: Yeah.
1: Some people are planting them. Some people are trying to discourage them. But yeah, they ripen from white to white, red, or black. So that makes it very difficult to tell from the berries what kind of mulberry it is. And yeah, they have orange, brown, dark vertical cracks that form as they age. And also, the berries can be white, pink, purple, or black when ripe. So that's not going to help you at all. The way to tell, sorry, the way to tell is, in fact, to touch their leaves, because the white ones have smooth leaves instead of fuzzy leaves.
0: Oh, that's interesting.
1: Yeah. So nothing, things may or may not be white on a white mulberry tree. Often not. So yeah. Also, the berries are in fact reckoned by most people to be sweeter than darker berries, contrary to the saying, the darker the berry, the sweeter the juice. However, they're not as tart. So some people don't like them because they're not as tart, which kind of like brings out the sweetness. It makes it feel sweeter even if it's not, I feel like.
0: Yeah, I like white mulberries less for that reason, yeah. I also find them a little more mushy,
1: yeah,
0: which I don't like the texture of them as much.
1: Yeah, so yeah, sweet is not always, more sweet is not always optimal. So yeah, the black ones are fuzzy, the red ones are fuzzy. The small, they have small yellow-green flowers in drooping catkins in the spring. And they spread aggressively and crowd out native plants, reducing diversity, including, I think, the native red raspberry. That's probably why you're not seeing very many.
0: Mulberry,
1: sorry. I'm very confused today. I'm not getting enough oxygen, but yeah. Okay.
0: That's the Sahara desert dust.
1: Yeah, sure. It's too much Sahara. We'll blame it on that. We'll say it's that. It's got to be at least partly that. But yeah, so probably the reason you are not seeing a whole heck of a lot of red mulberries is that the white mulberries have in fact pushed them out.
0: Interesting.
1: Yeah.
0: That also, we lost a few mulberries in our yard. We've had a couple over the years, and they've all been destroyed for several reasons. I wonder if that is a factor, that the white mulberry
1: probably so
0: took their spot.
1: There's a lot of mulberry. Some of them I don't know in my neighborhood what they are, because they grew up along fence lines through the chain link fences.
0: Yes.
1: As a working class neighborhood.
0: Corners, yeah.
1: My neighborhood has a lot of. And I'm pretty sure, okay, I thought they were oak leaves initially, but I think those dogs, like, she has a attraction to certain lobed leaf shrubs that grow up, and I think those are actually mulberries. I think she really has
0: she just checks them.
1: Mind you, this is a dog that does not eat any other fruits or vegetables. We've tried. Like, I gave my old dog carrots all the time. He loved them, but she is just a mulberry girl, and that's it. But yeah, so the leaves, twigs, and fruit are used in traditional Chinese medicine, and they're pretty hardy. They like part to full-time sun. they're not too picky about soil either. They like it if it's alkaline, poor, dry and disturbed. It loves a little moisture, though. Optimal would be full sun and a little moisture. So, and only tolerate road salt well. So, hardy little buggers they are. They get to be about 20 to 50 feet tall, fast grower. And they feed, it transplants well, too. So, if you want to dig it up and put it someplace else, that'll probably work out for you. And also, they feed birds and small mammals. So, that's a good thing about them. Overall, though, I would not plant them. You know, I'd go ahead and get some native ones, you know.
0: Right. Thank you, Rebecca.
1: Welcome.
0: And now it's time for ecological news. Our first story is right here in the state of Ohio. Warning, it's not good news. Governor Mike DeWine has signed into law State Bill 219. This is a bill which allows for oil and gas drilling in our state parks. It also does 100 other terrible things. For example, according to the nonprofit Save Our Parks, the Ohio Department of Natural Resources will not be able to fine or penalize any oil or gas drilling company that spills or has an explosion or leakage or breaks any state law, because the law doesn't allow the state to charge the oil company for anything outside of the royalties specified in the drilling contract. State Bill 219 also says that if any lawsuit is brought against any fracking company that's destroying the state parks, frackers will not have to pay any fines or penalties or change their practices in any way until, quote, a final and non-appealable court order has been issued. Since any court order can theoretically be appealed all the way up to the U.S. Supreme Court, it would actually take a ruling from the U.S. Supreme Court to uphold any fines, penalties, or injunctions here at the state level. This is insane. As all our listeners know, the legal system can take years to fully navigate and find a final court order. And during all that time, these companies can continue doing whatever they were doing without interruption. As we said, there's 100 other terrible things in this law. It was 47 pages of pure corruption handed to the fracking industry. Governor DeWine is almost done being governor. He can't run again because of term limits. Historically, he has actually tried to make improving Ohio's parks and wildlife one of the biggest parts of his legacy, and he has had some successes, like increasing the number of wetlands, which has led to increases in bird populations for trumpeter swans and bald eagles. But SB 219 threatens all the good that he's done. This law allows oil and gas companies to turn our precious state parks into industrial extraction zones and explicitly allows them to continue lawfully for years. Back in September, Ohio won the 2025 National Gold Medal Award for Excellence in Park and Recreation Management from the National Recreation and Park Association. We literally have the best state park system in the country. But not for long. Fracking pads damage the environment in many, many ways. The artificial lights kill insects and disrupt nesting and other activities of wildlife. The fracking fluids, which often leak, destroy groundwater reserves. Therefore, that poisons streams and springs. The flaring of excess gases is both noisy and creates a constant rain of toxic hydrocarbons in the surrounding area. It is literally the last thing you would want to do to a beautiful natural area. Our interview with Jenny Morgan last week was all about how oil and gas wells are constantly leaking, spilling, and exploding. On average, accidents happen about once every day and a half. You can be sure that since frackers in our state parks won't face any kind of penalties or fines, no matter what they do in the parks, those accidents and explosions will happen a lot more often. It seems to us that Governor DeWine has wiped out his attempts at a positive legacy with the stroke of a pen when he signed State Bill 219. For our next story, we go to New York. The website environmentamerica.org had a story on June 16th titled Plug-in Solar Legislation Clears New York Legislature. Plug-in solar systems are literally just that. Typically, you'll have one, maybe two solar panels that you literally plug directly into your electrical outlets, just like an appliance. Plug-in panels have become popular in Europe. They give people who live in apartments a chance to get some benefit from solar power. That's also why these units are sometimes called balcony power. The new law in New York State says that utility companies cannot restrict people from using plug-in solar or charge them any fees. Consumers won't be able to install these solar panels just yet, though. First, the panels have to be approved by independent testing labs to ensure that they actually stop producing power if the grid goes out. This is important because uncontrolled electricity production might mean electrical line workers get shocked if they're trying to restore power after a storm or some other outage. Plug-in solar systems range in size from about 200 watts to up to about 1200. 200 watts is not enough power to run a toaster, but 1200 watts could power a small, energy-efficient air conditioner. Balcony solar systems typically offset only 10 to 20% of the electricity needs of the households where they're being used. This is one reason that utilities aren't fighting balcony solar systems, and even in states like Ohio, which is typically hostile to solar power, bills allowing plug-in solar units are passing with bipartisan support. Utah actually passed the first balcony solar legislation. It passed the Republican-controlled legislature unanimously, and 24 states are considering similar legislation, including Ohio, where Representative Tristan Rader introduced legislation that mirrors Utah's back in March. Every little bit helps. If tens of thousands of households install plug-in systems, that can add up to a significant amount of power generation. And as we discussed earlier in the show, solar panels can help even more than expected during the peak hours of demand. So when it gets hot and muggy, like it is right now, people often think of heading for the beach. Our next story is from Scientific American. On July 1st, they ran a story titled Global Ocean Temperatures Are Entering Uncharted Territory, Climate Scientists Say. The European Union has been tracking global ocean temperatures. They have two systems. One is the Copernicus Climate Change Service, and the other is the Copernicus Marine Service. They use a combination of satellite and ocean-based monitoring. Using this data, which measures temperatures all over the ocean, they came up with a global average ocean temperature of 70 degrees Fahrenheit on June 21st. That might sound balmy and nice to swim in, but it's a new world record for that date. It breaks the previous record, which was in 2024, and the 2024 temperature broke the record before that, set in 2023. This report comes as the planet has entered a new El Nino event. This El Nino is expected to continue well into 2027 and will raise global ocean temperatures even further. The director of the Copernicus Climate Change Service, Carlo Brontempo, says this could be the beginning of a new phase leading to uncharted territory. For our final story, we go to Washington, D.C., where the Supreme Court sided with the giant chemical company Monsanto. The decision was 7-2, and the name of the case was Monsanto versus Darnell. Not surprisingly for this court, it weakens protections against toxic chemical exposures for average citizens. The basis of the lawsuit was that Darnell, who developed cancer after using Roundup, an herbicide based on glyphosate, should have been warned about the potential cancer risk in the labeling on the Roundup container. Darnell sued Monsanto in state court and produced evidence that showed that Monsanto knew their product could cause cancer, but did not warn the public. He won in state court, and there are thousands of similar state lawsuits filed around the country. However, the Supreme Court in this case says that because the federal EPA has not required warning labels, Monsanto can't be held liable in a state court, even though it knew it was producing a product that can cause cancer. Just because the federal government didn't require them to warn people, they have to. This is a terrible precedent. The current EPA is already notorious for ignoring data that proves chemicals harm the public. In this case, the EPA still hasn't said Roundup can cause cancer, even though Monsanto's own studies show that it does. The Supreme Court is basically saying that people can't use state laws or state courts to try to get relief. Well, that's it for our show. We're sorry there wasn't more good environmental news this week, but this is a good time for you to make your own good news. For example, a friend of the show just informed us that she bought a Nissan Leaf, an all-electric vehicle. She was amazed at the price, the comfort, the handling, the acceleration. She's also very happy with the range and the fact that filling up with electricity only costs a fraction of filling a gas tank. And no, we're not being sponsored by Nissan, although we would take that. She has taken a step towards the green future. As we've said many times, the green future is better than our fossil fuel dependent present. Every day, people are discovering the truth of this as they install solar panels and switch to EVs. As we said earlier, the change is happening. It's just not happening fast enough to save us yet. There's still gaps between our fingers on the microphone, but you can help close those gaps. Thank you for listening. We'll be back next week. This is Joe DeMar signing off.
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Wonder if you're lonesome tonight. You know, someone said the world's a stage and each must play a part. 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Now the stage is bare, and I'm standing there with emptiness all around. And if he won't come back to me, then they can bring the curtain down.

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3: Ladies and gentlemen, we are honored to have our national anthem sung by the combined choirs of the United States Naval Academy, the United States Air Force Academy, the United States Military Academy at West Point, the United States Coast Guard Academy, and accompanied by the United States Army Herald Trumpets.

performed by the Academy Choirs and the Trumpeteers before a Super Bowl game. It was one of the years that the New England Patriots were tangling with the Philadelphia Eagles in the Super Bowl, and it was kind of neat to see both sides come together at that event back in the day. Democratic President, former President Bill Clinton, and former Republican President H.W. Bush were on the field to cheer on their respective teams and certainly to salute America, and as we do every Monday through Friday here on The Morning Show. Good morning. Clint Corp, we're inside the Dave Harger Media Production Studio at the campus of Bowling Green State University in Bowling Green, Ohio. The Michael and Sarah Colleen Satter is our home, the home of the School of Media and Communication. The Morning Show at 88.1 FM here in the county, Monday through Friday from 6 to 9, and streaming around the state and nation, all the way over to the beaches of North Carolina. I can attest to that. When I was on vacation last week, we had the opportunity to stream Kevin's covering in for me, just to check up on him a couple of different times when we were not out getting sunburned. But bgfalconmedia.com and bgchamber.net, a couple different ways you can follow us as you do your travels throughout the summer, and stay tuned with what's happening back here at home. We appreciate you taking us along with you. Also appreciate our partnership with our friends at the Wood County Veterans Service Office, Zach McGurr and his team. They're always continuing to serve. I know they've got another event coming up tomorrow, I believe, from 1 to 4:30, the Wood County Veterans Service Office, the location there. They're going to have a roadside cleanup event with veterans, again, continuing to serve as they have so honorably served, and many different services that are offered to our Wood County veterans as well. Everything from review of federal benefits and state benefits and transportation options for you as well, plus, of course, financial assistance. 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You can find out more about your Wood County Veterans Service Office located right here in Bowling Green on Gypsy Lane Road. They'd love to have you stop on out. Make an appointment first, if you would, please. Zach always says, give them a call, set up an appointment, make sure they got all your paperwork all in order before you show up, and make sure you're able to maximize the amount of time they've got to spend with you. The Wood County Veterans Service Office is located at 1940 East Gypsy Lane Road right here in Bowling Green, and the phone number to call for an appointment is 419-354-9147. We got a proud veteran joining us in the next hour, about an hour from now. In fact, our U.S. representative for the 75th District, that's Haraz Ghanbari. He's a Perrysburg native, and he's going to be stopping in for a visit this morning to follow up on one of the news stories we've got for you. In addition to that conversation we'll have with Haraz, we're also going to have the president of Bowling Green State University, the Honorable Rodney Rogers, will be in our Dave Harger Media Production Studio at about the same time, and one of the Ohio State Patrol's finest, Lieutenant Bryce Neihauser, is going to be on the line with us, calling in from down in the Columbus area. The purpose of that call was to talk about a collaboration that was signed just yesterday. BGSU and the Ohio State Patrol announcing new agreements to expand educational and career opportunities for our troopers. Haraz was one of the driving forces behind this initiative, and asked him if he'd be a part of the conversation this morning. We want to get the university's perspective, of course, and honored to have Dr. Rogers volunteer to stop by the Dave Harger Media Production Studio this morning and visit with us briefly. And then Bryce Neihauser is going to give us some details from the trooper's perspective as well. That important conversation takes place about 7:05 or 7:10 this morning. It's right after our first guest today, before we talk about something serious like BGSU and continuing education for our Ohio State Patrol troopers. A little lighter fare, although very serious when it comes to the weather we're dealing with right now, and that's the Bowling Green Pool and Water Complex out at City Park. The man who keeps that running smoothly every day in the summertime is Josh Chatfield, the pool manager. He's going to be on the line with us this morning at 7. Going to catch up with him as they've waded about, halfway through into the heat of the summer right now. And they've had some challenges with, they had a fecal contamination incident last month, and then the continued battle with sunscreen. Everybody knows you should use sunscreen, but do they know you should let it dry before you get into the water? Apparently not. Because on at least one incident this year, again, they've had to close the pool early, give the filters a chance to catch up a bit. We'll talk with Josh about that as well, and how you and I, as users of that pool, can do our due diligence and make sure we don't have to close it, because we really need it now that we're into the hot time of summer, right? Quick conversation with John Chatfield. That'll happen as part of our 7 o'clock newscast this morning. Then we'll jump into that conversation with Representative Ghanbari, President Rogers, and Ohio State Patrol Trooper Lieutenant Bryce Neihauser. Also coming up this morning in the 7 o'clock hour, it's going to be a busy one. We'll chat with Ted Hazelman, the superintendent of Bowling Green City Schools. We talk with Ted every second and fourth Wednesday of the month at 7:30, and that's today.

0: Topics to discuss this morning. I understand the district's printed newsletter is coming to a mailbox near you. I got a notification about that, and now Ted said that's true. Also, a second edition of the district-wide calendar is coming out. Those are a couple of topics we'll talk with Ted Hazeman, the superintendent of Bowling Green City Schools, when he joins the conversation this morning at the bottom of the hour in the 7 o'clock hour, 7:30 or so. And then, of course, it's Wednesday, and the weather's going to be nice for our downtown farmers market tonight. It looks like Kenzie Maisie will have all the details about that. She is the market manager this year, and she calls us to talk about the downtown farmers market, the work leads to Independence downtown farmers market again this year. That conversation at 7:40, 7:45 or so, and then we'll get into our agriculture report as well in the 7 o'clock hour. Are we done? No. The 8 o'clock hour, I've got a special guest joining a conversation with us as well. His name, Lane Montz. Yeah, Lane, the president of the Better Business Bureau. Looking forward to chatting with Lane this morning. I know in our headlines, we'll share the details about our own Wood County Sheriff, Mark Vosselition, our Wood County Prosecutor, Paul Dobson, had their very first meeting with seniors here in Wood County. They've got several different visits coming up as those two distinguished gentlemen are out helping our seniors learn more about how they can avoid being scammed by bad guys, you know, the bad actors out there. And they certainly do target our elderly first and foremost, it seems. So we'll talk about that with Lane and more when the president of the Better Business Bureau in Northwest Ohio and Southeastern Michigan joins us live in the 8 o'clock hour a bit later on this morning. Of course, we're working some birthdays, anniversaries, some sports headlines as well. BGSU Athletics and the Allen W. and Carol M. Schmidhorst College of Business. I'm looking that way right now. They've expanded their partnership, naming the Schmidhorst College of Business the presenting partner of Bowling Green's women's athletics. Interesting news there that developed while we were out of town. We'll talk about that. And an update on the BGSU rugby program as well. Roger Mozzarella, Tony Mozzarella, and the team out there. Got an update from them, too, we'll share with you. We get into our sports, and we'll have a few laughs, I promise, along the way as well. Thanks for joining us. Some great music, we think, we hope. If you'd like to have me play something for you in particular, you know you can always reach out through the studio line at 372-8810, or you can text me at my cell number. Happy to give that out as well. It's 419-419-8456. I kid you not. They get you connected to me personally and tell me what you want to hear. We'll try and get it on for you today. Or, you know, you can email us 24/7. I'd start checking that email about 3:30 in the morning as we're working on the show, and then check it until wee hours of the evening for some of us who stay up as late as, maybe 9 o'clock. Got to get a little bit of shut-eye. So anyway, we check that all throughout the day. At 11 minutes, so after 6 o'clock, thank you to our anchor underwriter. Got us started each and every Monday through Friday. Our friends at Cahove, Naney, and Holmes stop out. Check out the builds. They've got more homes coming online all the time. You can have input as well as some of the finishings of those homes if you want to do so. You can stop by for a tour and check it out. Cahove Nanning Homes out at Brim and Newton Roads. And our friends at Thayer Family Dealerships at Oregon Collision. That is Rachel Thayer London and her team there. They do wonderful work, not only in keeping you in a dependable used car, perhaps a new one as well. Some great incentives and great selections right now at all the dealerships on North Main Street, but also, of course, at the Thayer Family Dealerships at Oregon Collision, the gents that fix the dents over on Newton Road. 69 degrees right now. That's your Bigby temperature. Headed up to a high today of 85, 86. And again, no rain in the forecast for today or now this evening. They've dropped any chance of rain back to later in the day on Thursday. So it looks like you'll be able to get down to the market tonight. We'll talk about that with Kinsey in about an hour and a half or so. But I tell you what, leave the pooch at home, I think, might be the watchword today. I know I like to take my animals downtown because they love people, but I tell you, it's going to be hot. Going to be hot on the asphalt today for sure. We get up into the mid to upper 80s a bit later on, all right? Today's high, 86 or so, partly cloudy skies. Overnight tonight, we'll dip back down to 67 degrees under partly cloudy skies and mostly sunny on Thursday for the first part, and a high back up into the mid to upper 80s. Chance of showers moving in late in the day on Thursday into the overnight Thursday and on Friday as well. 60% chance of rain during the daytime hours on Friday, and still warm with a high of 83 degrees, and that's the pattern moving forward. We will move off that daytime high in the 80s and overnight low in the 60s for the next several days. Looks like the weekend's going to be pretty dry as of now as well. We'll see if we can get the latest forecast from our friends at WTUL Television and share that with you here in just a bit, too. All right. Let's jump into some news headlines, though, and say thank you to the Bates Recycling family. That's Chris and Belinda Bates, regular guests of ours here on The Morning Show and longtime partners and good friends as well. Bates Recycling down at Jerry City Road in Cygnet, Ohio. Good morning to those folks listening in. Thank you, guys, for all you do in our community. A big part of the success, of course, of our BG Boom Festival and fireworks we all enjoyed on July the 3rd this year. That's Bates Recycling. Reach out to them. Follow them online as well. You'll find out about all kinds of specials they got going on all the time. And you can turn your recyclables into cold hard cash. Well, yesterday morning we got word of a serious accident. The Wood County Sheriff's Office had to respond to a two-vehicle injury crash in Plain Township just before 10 o'clock yesterday morning. Now, we're told this morning the crash involved a 2015 Chrysler 200S and a 2010 Chevrolet Suburban. The initial investigation showing that the Chrysler was traveling southbound on Liberty High Road and the Chevrolet Suburban was traveling westbound on Bowling Green Road West when the Chrysler failed to stop at the marked stop sign, entered the intersection, and was struck on the driver's side by the Chevy Suburban. The operator of the Chrysler 200S, identified as Kevin Petz, 64 years of age, from Bowling Green, was pronounced deceased at the scene. He was wearing his seatbelt at the time of the crash. The operator of the Chevrolet Suburban, identified as Amanda Westhoven, she, 50 years of age, from Defiance, Ohio, sustained injuries and was flown via air ambulance from the scene. She was wearing her seatbelt, we're told, by the sheriff's office at the time of the crash as well. At this time, alcohol not believed to be a factor in that crash. Assisting yesterday morning, right before 10 a.m., the Wood County Sheriff's Office on location was the Weston Fire Department, Mid-County 120 EMS, Mercy St. Vincent's Air Ambulance also on the scene. And again, now less than 24 hours later, that crash, that fatal accident from yesterday morning here in Plain Township, is still under investigation, according to officials at the Wood County Sheriff's Office. Well, yesterday there was two different meetings dealing with zoning here in Wood County. Two separate meetings. The Middleton Township voting to approve the rezoning of 32 more acres for a data center project, and the Wood County Planning Commission voting to recommend another 39 acres to be rezoned. With more than 1,000 construction workers on the site, more parking space has been necessary, according to Meta officials. We covered the first of those two meetings. We were on hand at the Planning Commission meeting last night as several different members of our community came forward to say, enough. Do not allow this rezoning to take place out at the main construction area. They're just north of 582. Up first, Joe DeMar and his concerns and questions for the Wood County Planning Commission last night.
1: I think that the board should reject this proposal because I think what you should ask yourselves whenever you're asked pretty much for any sort of rezoning is how will this benefit the people of Wood County? And I don't see how turning 40 acres of agricultural land into a parking lot is going to benefit people of Wood County. I can say it will do things like increase the heat sink effect of this area. It'll make things hotter. It also, I want to point out that the Meta construction right now, a friend of mine and I went and we looked at all the cars exiting the Meta project, and all those cars have out-of-state license plates. They're pretty much just heading out as soon as the whistle blows. And that also doesn't benefit the people of Wood County. If you deny this and they're not able to do a parking lot, they would be forced to look at other alternatives. One alternative that I think would benefit everyone would be if we used existing parking, such as at the mall, and they ran shuttles from that parking lot up to their construction site. It's only a mile or two. And, having thousands of people coming, parking at the mall might just revitalize our local economy to some degree.
0: Local Green Party official, that's Joe DeMar, and his concerns about the rezoning requests that the Planning Commission was considering last night. There were a couple other members of the area as well. A couple different residents shared their personal experiences with the build in general and their concerns about more parking that they're talking about rezoning or wanted to get the next step in the process accomplished. Up first, you've got Julie Danner, both of these individuals living just up the road there from the Meta site.
2: The use of this property is to provide construction parking. Region 2
1: site plan approval was approved by Middleton Township, which is in progress. Once that construction of Region 2 begins, there's a need for to move the current construction parking that's within the existing boundaries of the site elsewhere, and they need somewhere to do it safely adjacent to the site, because as mentioned at peak, there could be over 1,000 construction workers on site a day. So something adjacent is the safest, and similar to where the current construction parking is, appropriate evaluations with ODOT and conversations would happen to figure out how to best and safely do this while not inconveniencing everyone on 25. And then once construction is wrapped up, Williams will work with Middleton Township and others to maintain that property as a good neighbor.
0: Actually, that right there is Julie Danner. She's speaking on behalf of the petitioners to get that rezoning taking place. She's speaking on behalf of A. Shaler Limited Partnership, submitting the application to rezone that 39.265 acres parcel of land on Section 19 of Middleton Township from A1 Agricultural Zoning Classification to an M1 Industrial Zoning Classification. Now we'll get to the residents that had some pushback on that request last night. Both of these women living on Dowling Road. Up first, it's, this would be Beth Cole.
2: I think it's pretty insane that they need another 40 acre parking lot for more construction vehicles. The map is incredibly out of date in comparison to what it looks like now. For how much parking that they already use, and trailers and everything else. And then the amount of dump trucks, cement trucks and whatnot that have to drive past my house every day. The traffic flow on 25 is an issue, has been an issue, and has just gotten extremely worse. When I tried to leave my house to come to this meeting today at 5:15, I couldn't back out of my driveway for 5 minutes because of the amount of traffic that's going down my road on Dowling, which should never be touched for the amount of traffic, because everything was for this project supposed to be contained by the E2 until they got the permit to have their delivery-only driveway off of 25.
0: Yeah, once again, that's Dowling Road resident Beth Cole. Also speaking for the planning committee yesterday, the commanding planning commission for Wood County over at the courthouse was Patricia Fuja. Here's what she had to say about the challenges that this project has given folks in the area, and more challenges apparently coming.
3: My concern with further zoning these property, or this particular property, M1, is that, like you've already heard, there's already a lot of construction dirt and noise and traffic. The buffers that we've had are being reduced all the time. We're going to the next meeting for Middleton Township here in half an hour that's considering the rezoning of some other parcels that are in the same area. So we're losing our buffers, and it's just making life on Dowling Road more of a challenge. The other concern I have with once you rezone it, even though right now the intention is to use it as a parking lot, that once it's zoned M1, then there are a myriad of uses that they can put the property to at a later time that would fit within that zoning. They're not limited to using it as a parking lot. So we already have now a data center and a gas plant and a construction plant and everything. So who knows what's next? I don't know what's next. I keep hoping to hear what's next.
0: That's what's next. That's what Patricia Fuja was concerned about last night. Now, both the zoning changes being discussed last night were requested to allow the officials said construction parking on the acreage bordering Ohio 25. The 32 acres already owned by Meta and the homes on them have already been raised. Both votes were split. In the Middleton Township a vote, Trustee Melissa Petria voted against the request, while Trustees Mike Moulton and Fred Vetter voted in favor of that zoning change. The County Planning Commission, you just heard comments from there, voted by a 6-2 margin in favor of recommending the township approve the request. Voting in favor were Ted Bullis, Craig LaHote, Steve Arnold, John Masterick, and Brian Swope, and Jeffrey Shaler. Voting in opposition were John Schuerman and Matthew Tours. The request here, That one from the Planning Commission next goes to the Township Zoning Board and then to the trustees a couple steps behind the other one that was also approved by that 2-1 margin by the trustees at that second meeting yesterday. You can read more about that, by the way, at VGIndependentMedia.org. Jen was able to cover both of those events yesterday. I was only able to make it to the first of those two events. And at 6:22 now here on the morning show, as part of a new agreement, Bowling Green State University and the Ohio State Patrol, Highway Patrol, are collaborating to offer qualifying troopers and cadets a streamlined pathway to earning a college degree to advance their careers and meet a growing need statewide for law enforcement professionals with advanced educational credentials. In a statement yesterday, the governor of the state of Ohio, Mike DeWine, said this new partnership between the Ohio State Highway Patrol and Bowling Green State University is not only an investment in troopers' professional growth, but also an investment in the safety of communities across the state. The governor went on to say public safety depends on the ability to recruit and retain qualified professional officers, and by providing better access to affordable higher education, officers will be able to use what they learn to protect the citizens of this state. Now, though through the agreement that was signed yesterday down in Columbus, troopers and cadets starting this fall can receive up to 33 BGSU credits for successful completion of formal training through the Ohio State University Highway Patrol Training Academy or the Peace Officer Basic Training Academy, which can then be applied to an online associate's or bachelor's degree program in criminal justice at BGSU. Ohio Representative Haraz Ghanbari, who's going to be joining us in less than an hour this morning, said in a statement, "This partnership is exactly what government higher education and public service should look like when we work together toward a common goal," and added that by recognizing the rigorous training and real-world experience earned by graduates of the Ohio State Highway Patrol Academies, "we're creating a practical pathway for those dedicated public servants to continue their education, to earn a college degree, and to advance their careers, and I'm proud to have brought the Ohio State Highway Patrol and Bowling Green State University together to make this partnership a reality, strengthening our workforce, supporting the men and women who serve our communities, and demonstrating how Ohio public institutions can work together to remove barriers and to expand opportunities." The agreement with BGSU is the first of its kind for the OSHP with the public university in Ohio and aims to expand access to educational opportunities in law enforcement, to reduce time to degree attainment for troopers, and to support workforce development in the state of Ohio. Also at the signing yesterday, President Rodney Rogers from Bowling Green State University said, "As a public university for the public good, BGSU is so pleased to enter this agreement with the Ohio State Highway Patrol, expanding pathways to a Bowling Green degree for our state troopers and cadets as they look to grow their careers and service to the state of Ohio." Rogers went on to say, "Bowling Green is home to one of the top-ranked criminal justice programs in the nation, as well as a leading innovative partnership with state agencies, including the Ohio Attorney General's Office and the Ohio Bureau of Criminal Investigation. This partnership with the Ohio State Highway Patrol expanding this work and leveraging our state's robust educational ecosystem to directly benefit Ohioans, and we're grateful for Governor DeWine, as well as our state's many elected representatives, including and especially Representative Ghanbari, for their support of this initiative." We'll hear more about this signing that took place yesterday when the principals that were there on hand, to include President Rodney Rogers from Bowling Green State University, Representative Haraz Ghanbari from the 75th District here in Northwest Ohio, and Lieutenant Bryce Nyhauser, who's with the Ohio State Highway Patrol. All three join us live this morning in about 40 minutes or so, just after the top of next hour. By the way, also, we got news yesterday that the Bowling Green State University Foundation is announcing that President Emeritus Mary Ellen Mazey has created 3 endowed scholarships to assist BGSU students with their tuition. Mazey, serving as the 11th president of Bowling Green State University and its first-generation college student who personally knows the importance of tuition support. "She was fortunate," she said, "to have support for her undergraduate, master's, and doctoral degrees. All 3 scholarships are going to be awarded to students in the BGSU College of Arts and Sciences, which demonstrate financial need. The scholarships are named in honor of the extraordinary work of several outstanding individuals, to include Dick Newlove, Dick Edwards, rather. Richard, Dick, and Nadine Edwards Endowed Scholarship is going to be awarded to students in the School of Media and Communication. The scholarship's name recognizing Dick and Nadine Edwards for their accomplishments in the Bowling Green community, including Dick's service as a BGSU administrator and, of course, longtime mayor of the city of Bowling Green, where he led and developed the city's roundabouts and the green, and well as other support for Wood County District Public Library and much, much more. The second of these three endowments, the David L. Jackson and Lori S. Liggett Endowed Scholarship, is going to be awarded to students in the School of Media and Communication and the Department of Political Science. The scholarship's name recognizing David Jackson, Dr. Jackson, professor in the Department of Political Science and internationally recognized scholar, as well as Dr. Lori Liggett, a teaching professor in the School of Media and Communication, who's praised by her students for a dedication to their learning and success. And the third of three announced yesterday, the Margaret M. Yakabuchi and Kefa Otiso Endowed Scholarship is going to be awarded to students in the School of Earth, Environment, and Society. The scholarship's name recognizing Margaret M. Yabaguchi, Dr. Yabaguchi's professor of service excellence in the School of Earth, Environment, and Society, who has worked to recruit more women in sciences, and Kefa Otiso, Dr. Otiso, professor of geography and service excellence in the School of Earth, Environment, and Society, and the director of the Global Village, who has led development work in Kenya. Dr. Maisie's goal, she said, to exchange alumni, colleagues, supporters, and friends the support these scholarships with the donation that honors the work of these six outstanding individuals who have given years of work and dedication to Bowling Green State University and to the city of Bowling Green. You know, throughout July and August, Wood County Sheriff Mark Vosselition and Prosecuting Attorney Paul Dobson are going to be presenting frauds and scams, spot them and stop them, at county senior centers. We talked about this recently with Sheriff Vosselition and with our prosecutor, Paul Dobson. Now, the first stop happened on July the 1st. The second stop was on July the 6th up in Pemberville at the Senior Center. The next one coming up is July the 10th. It's going to be at 12:30. This is the Grand Rapids Senior Center. So that's this Friday. The internet world of social media, AI, and other new technologies creating potential for amazing advancements in all areas of our lives, from communities, communication rather, to medicine. However, they also pose dangers, we're told, for the unwary. Fraudsters and thieves are constantly looking for new ways to separate innocent citizens from their money or personal information. Their attacks can be sophisticated. They will pull on your heartstrings, play on your fears, or trick you into confusion. Anyone can fall victim to an online text or telephone scam, and scammers can be tricky and intimidating, we're told. Learning their methods and angles will help you avoid turning over your money or private information to a bad actor. Sheriff Vosselition and Prosecutor Dobson, having years of experience coordinating efforts to combat and respond to scams in their careers, they have seen the rise of the internet, as well as the rise of internet fraud, from the early days of eBay scams to the more recent cryptocurrency and government impersonation scams. Now, you can join them as they discuss some of the tactics that bad actors will try to use to scare or trick folks into turning over their hard-earned funds. And they'll share ways to spot these scams and safety tips for protecting yourself as well. Again, the next in the series is happening this Friday. It's July the 10th, 12:30. The time and the location is the Grand Rapids Senior Center. Later in the month of July, they're going to be at the Northeast Senior Center in Wallbridge and in the Wayne Senior Center and Perrysburg Senior Center and the Wood County Senior Center here in Bowling Green. That one's on July 31st at 10:30 in the morning. And the last of the series happens in August, August 24th at 12:15. The duo will be at the North Baltimore Senior Community. All right, so keep that in mind. We've got a post about that as well on our Morning Show BG Facebook page. And I think we're going to talk more about it as well when we check in with Lane Mons a bit later on this morning. The president of the Better Business Bureau is scheduled to be a guest of ours at around 8:10 or so. Right now it is 6:32, and taking a look at the calendar, our community calendar, the Art Supply Depot is going to be hosting free urban sketch meetup today. Creatives are invited to join the Art Supply Depot for a free evening of drawing with other artists in downtown Bowling Green. Participants encouraged to meet at the Art Supply Depot location, 435 East Worcester Street, 5:30 this evening, before setting out to find inspiration. Our friends at the Wood, Soil, and Water Conservation District also holding local work group meeting today. The U.S. Department of Agricultural Natural Resource Conservation Services and the Wood, Soil, and Water Conservation District contributing together to host a local work group meeting today from noon to 1:30 at the Veterans Memorial Building at Bowling Green City Park. That's at 520 Conneaut Avenue. They're going to provide lunch as well. If you want to register for this one, just reach out to Wood, Soil, and Water Conservation District at woodswcd.com or call them, Julie Lousy and the team there at 419-354-5517. And Bowling Green Parks and Recreation has a pet show tonight. Tonight's the night, a very popular pet show over at City Park. City of Bowling Green and Parks and Recreation Department calling all pet parents to the 65th annual pet show at City Park tonight, 7 o'clock. Participants should arrive by 6:45 to register at the Needle Hall stage tonight, as legal pets are all welcome and must be registered before the event gets underway. There's a full list of categories that can be found online. I chuckle because there's a category for every pet you can imagine, from largest to smallest to cutest to funniest to best trick, and you name it, even the pet that looks most like their owner. All the kiddos come out with ribbons at this one. It's a ton of fun. The rain date for the event, not going to be a problem. Would be next Wednesday, but it looks like the weather's going to be good for this one tonight. Again, it's the 65th annual pet show put on by Bowling Green Parks and Recreation, 7 o'clock tonight over at City Park. And Bowling Green Kiwanis Club is going to be hosting Downtown Bowling Green Executive Director for Program on More Than Main Street tomorrow. The Kiwanis Club welcoming our good friend Hallie Williams, Executive Director of Downtown Bowling Green, as our featured speaker at our meeting. Love to have you out for that one over at the Slater Family Ice Arena. And I would be remiss if I didn't remind you as well, the Bowling Green Rotary has their meeting tomorrow, and they're going to get to hear an update on a partnership with Imagination Station. Bowling Green Rotary receiving an update on the partnership it has forged with the Imagination Station out of Toledo to bring science programs to Bowling Green schools. Imagination Station in downtown BG, the region's hands-on education hub, offering hundreds of interactive exhibits and demonstrations. Rotary meets tomorrow and every Thursday at 11:45 in the morning at the Bowling Green Country Club. More information, including membership, you can email those folks or just stop by. They always make me feel, I always say, so very welcome as well when I stop by the Rotary, even though I am a Kiwanian. And there's a Lunch at the Park coming up. We got Lunch at the Park, Concert in the Park happening this weekend. How about that? Parks and Recreation announcing the return of Lunch in the Park, bringing food, live music, community atmosphere, events taking place June, July, Fridays, 11:30 in the morning. Everybody's going to gather over to Martin and Kiwanis Shelters in City Park, and they'll have lunch provided. On Friday, July the 10th, the Gene Parker Trio is also going to perform in Qdoba. Yum. It's going to have lunch available for purchase. The event's going to be sponsored by Glass City Federal Credit Union, the Bowling Green Community Foundation, and our friends at Brookdale Senior Living. 6:35 as well, very quickly. Wood County Museum is reimagining the beloved Living History Day after 22 years of honoring local stories. Got word yesterday from Marissa Koloff over at the museum that after more than 20 years of bringing local history to life through memorable portrayals of influential Wood County residents, Wood County Museum is announcing the conclusion of their long-running Living History Day event in its traditional format. Beginning this year, the program is going to be reimagined into a series of cemetery tours offered throughout the year, creating new opportunities for the community to connect with local history in a more immersive and ongoing way. Got to tell you, I love those Living History Days. That's a beautiful location to have them out in the lawn, weather permitting, of course, at the Wood County Museum on County Home Road. But the first Living History Day took place, we're told, in August of 2004. And ironically, the inaugural Living History Day was not held in Oak Grove Cemetery due to rain, but inside the atrium of the Wood County Library. The program then moved to the Oak Grove Cemetery from 2005 to 2018, and then expanded to their locations, including the Paupers Cemetery at the Wood County Museum back in 2019, and the museum grounds for the last several years as well. But this year's going to be a little different. We'll get Marissa Koloff, the marketing and events coordinator for your Wood County Museum, in with us here in the next week or two and have her give more details about the changing of the very popular Living History Day coming up later on in the summer. 69 degrees right now. That's your current temperature. Headed up to a high today of 86 or so. We got some sun, got some clouds, a little bit of fog and some outlying areas we're told this morning as well. Overnight low tonight, 67 degrees. Tomorrow we'll inch up to 66 or so. Or 66 would be great, wouldn't it? I think that's an 8, though. 86 degrees for a daytime high on Thursday, and then Thursday night, a low of 66 and a chance of showers moving in. Rain falling Thursday night into Friday, and a Friday night as well, 83 degrees for a high on Friday. The weekend looks pretty dry right now, though. Weekend in the first part of next week, mostly sunny skies, temperatures in the mid to upper 80s, daytime highs and lows in the mid 60s or so. We're going to turn our attention to birthdays and anniversaries. Don't look too far behind. That's brought to you by Waddington Jewelers, and it's next.
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0: Whoops, push the button, Clint. Hey, thank you very much, and thanks to Stan Kordecki, the President and Chief Executive Officer of our Wood County Hospital, finds time to chat with us every Monday morning around 7:30 or so. Dinner Theater, BG, got your tickets yet? The pre-college enrichment program is going to be benefiting from the very first Dinner Theater BG 60s Spectacular. It's scheduled for Friday, August 7th, and Saturday, August the 8th. We've got a wide variety of very talented individuals going to be performing for you over at the Performing Arts Center at 540 West Poe Road. Some very talented folks and some with no talent at all, because I have been asked to play the role of Ed Sullivan in this production. It's going to be a lot of fun. We've got some great food available for you as well. It is a ticketed event, and if you can make it either night, we'd love to see you out there. We're going to have Dick Clark there and Ed Sullivan introducing a wide variety of very talented young people filling all different roles, from the Beatles to Frank Sinatra to great Motown acts, Roy Orbison, and much, much more. Musical acts galore, comedy sketches, and more. Dinner Theater 60s Spectacular. Mark the calendar, Friday, August 7th and Saturday, August the 8th. And there's a QR code that's available in many locations online, including The Morning Show BG's Facebook page. Just posted this morning. Love to see you in the audience those nights.

Hey, a big thank you to Waddington Jewelers for helping with our birthdays and anniversaries twice a day at around 6:30 and usually 8:30 or so, sometimes 8:45, 8:50, but we get her done twice a day. Waddington Jewelers, 139 South Main Street in downtown BG. Thank you to Ben and Jen. They'll be open up at 10 o'clock this morning on this Wednesday, July the 8th, 189th day of the year, 176 of them still to go. And here's your historical footnote. It was on July the 8th in 1776 when Colonel John Nixon gave the first public reading of the Declaration of Independence outside the State House, now Independence Hall, in Philadelphia, PA. So there you go. Another historical footnote for you. These folks have a birthday today. David Schmidlin, Dan Wilson, Wayne Carey, Michael Nemeth, Jeff Manning, and Yili Cao all have birthdays today. Wish them the best from all of us at the Morning Show.

By the way, other names of note, actor Jeffrey Tambor is 82 today. Drummer Jamo Johnson from the Allman Brothers Band celebrates his 82nd birthday today as well. And actor Kim Darby, she's 79 years young today. Children's musician, if you got youngins, they know Raffi. Raffi is 78 years young today. And celebrity chef Wolfgang Puck, 77. Actor Angelica Houston, 75 years young today. And celebrating a birthday a little bit closer to home and a whole lot more famous in our minds is Yeely Cow. Also, Jeff Manning, Michael Nemeth, Dwayne Carey, Dan Wilson, and David Schmidlin.

having a party every day here on The Morning Show. Sports coming up. Stay tuned for that. I was mentioning the fact that Dinner Theater BG60's Spectacular is coming up at the Performing Arts Center on Friday and Saturday night. Friday, August 7th, 8 p.m. Saturday, August 8th at 7 p.m. Get your tickets now. They're going fast, and we hope to raise as much money as we can for the Pre-College Enrichment Program. The force that is Sheila Brown is behind this. Very talented lady, and she knows so many folks in the business. We're going to have some folks with some real talent there. I tell you, you'll really enjoy this. There's some great comedy sketch from old television shows like the Beverly Hillbillies and much, much more. And as mentioned, the Ed Sullivan Show and Dick Clark is going to be brought to life as well. I believe Dan Black is going to be Dick Clark, not to give that away, but I think the principal is going to try his best to hold a long, skinny microphone and introduce some acts, and I'll do my best to wear my hair back in black and a skinny 60s tie and act like a goofball, pretend like I'm Ed Sullivan. It's going to be a lot of fun, and it's going to be good food as well. Check it out. And the Beatles, by the way, are going to be brought back to life as well. Some iconic acts from Motown and much, much more. I think it'll be a wonderful evening for sure, and again, for a great cause. Speaking of the Beatles, yesterday we talked about the fact that the guy who kept the beat for the Beatles all those years had a birthday yesterday, and I only had a chance to play one of his hit songs as a solo artist. So I want to get another one in before we get too far behind this morning. His name is Richard Starkey. Of course, we knew him as Ringo. One of his big hits after the band broke up was Photograph, and here it is for you.

If he's listening in, maybe streaming us at bgfalconmedia.com and bgchamber.net. You never know. Richard Starkey, Ringo Starr's birthday yesterday. Played one from him yesterday. Wanted to play another one today. And maybe some more Beatles later on as well. 6:48 now, 12 away from the top of the hour. Let's turn our attention to a couple of sports headlines this morning. 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When you're down at the downtown Farmers Market tonight from 4 to 7, stop on in. Would you please pick up some BGSU and BGHS swag? Or if you like to do it the old-fashioned way, you can shop them online 24/7 at EliteCollegiateApparel.com. And you can also stop by, of course, the Anchor Store over the Greenwood Center, right across from the Dwight Perry Stadium. Speaking about parties, I want to let you know about our friends over at BGSU Rugby. Alumni, fans, all invited to register your team today for their golf scramble that's going to be happening. But registration has to be in by this coming Friday. They're going to be playing over at Stone Ridge Golf Club. It's a fundraiser. First time they've ever done one for the rugby program. Roger and Tony Mozzarella and the guys there. Reach out to them or follow online and get signed up by Friday, okay? You can sign up just for dinner if you want to, or if you want to go out and hack it around with some of those ruggers, you can do that as well on that beautiful course, too. That's BGSU Men's Rugby and their first annual golf scramble coming up. Registration deadline is this Friday. And I mentioned this in my sign-on this morning. Bowling Green State University Athletics and the Allen W. and Carol M. Schmidhorst College of Business have announced an expanded partnership, naming the Schmidhorst College of Business a presenting partner of Bowling Green Women's Athletics. This agreement announced recently marks the first time nationally that a college of business has become the presenting partner of a university's women's athletic programs. The partnership spanning all 11 BGSU women's sports, including basketball, cross country, golf, gymnastics, soccer, softball, swimming and diving, tennis, track and field, indoor and outdoor, and of course, volleyball. Athletics Director Derek Vandermeer, also our Vice President for Athletic Strategy, said that this partnership represents a defining moment for Bowling Green Athletics and the Schmidhorst College of Business, and added, for the first time, an academic college is serving as a presenting sponsor of all of our women's athletic programs, demonstrating a shared commitment to excellence, both in competition and in the classroom. And at its core, this partnership is about investing in our female student athletes by preparing them for success on the court and long after their playing careers have ended. Now, the expanded agreement builds on a foundation that began a couple of years ago, 2024, deepening the relationship between two of BGSU's flagship programs and creating new opportunities to support women student-athletes inside and outside of competition. Dr. Jennifer Percival, a good friend and a regular guest of ours here on the morning show, she's also the dean of the Schmidhorst College of Business, said the Schmidhorst College of Business is honored to partner with Falcon Athletics as a presenting sponsor of women's athletics, as home to many student-athletes. We value the leadership, teamwork, and perseverance they develop in competition, qualities that define exceptional business leaders as well. This deal, by the way, was facilitated by Falcon Sports Properties and locally based team of Learfield, the leading media and technology company powering college athletics here for BGSU and many other institutions around the country. Have you had enough World Cup yet? I can't get enough. I tell you what, even though the men's team laid an egg and are out now in their loss to Belgium, two games yesterday, both exceptional. First up was in Atlanta. It was another World Cup epic from an Argentina team that simply doesn't know when it's beaten. Argentina and Lionel Messi were down 2-0 against Egypt with 11 minutes in regulation. Haven't been able to do a darn thing on the offensive side. Looking for elimination, the defending champions, though, rallied for an improbable 3-2 victory in a spot in the quarterfinals. According to Enzo Fernandez, one of the players, he said, "We have a phenomenal group, a group that never gives up, no matter the difficulties and adversity. We always are together." Enzo, by the way, scored the winning goal on stoppage time yesterday. So Argentina moves on. And not to be outdone, but also in Vancouver in the second game yesterday in the round of 16 was Ruben Vargas converting his penalty and Switzerland advancing to the World Cup quarterfinals with a 4-3 penalty shootout win. That was a 0-0 game after 90 minutes of action, and then after two 15-minute overtimes, still no one had been able to score. But when they got into the finals, the playoff or the penalty kicks, Sweden managed to convert four of their five attempts, while Egypt only converted three, so they move on.
Sweden moving on to the final Elite Eight. Another great game. A lot of drama there. So Switzerland, 0-0 was the score, but the official line shows it 4-3 because they won in penalty kicks. Argentina with a 3-2 come-from-behind victory. And up next, quarterfinal action tomorrow. 4 o'clock, France is still in it. They're going to be playing Morocco and Spain. One of the favorites is still in there. Hasn't given up a goal yet this World Cup, I don't think. They'll be playing the team to knock the U.S. out, Belgium. That's Friday at 3 o'clock in the afternoon. So there you go. U.S. or World Cup soccer continuing now with just 8 teams left. The quarterfinals will wrap up on the 11th, and then the semifinals happen on the 14th and 15th, if you're keeping track. 6:53, 7 away from the top of the hour here on The Morning Show. Thanks again to the Wood County Insurance Agency and to Elite Collegiate Apparel for helping with our sportscast twice a day here on The Morning Show. Well, we're going to have a limited news at 7 o'clock because Representative Haraz Ghanbari is going to be joining us live to follow up on a news item we had, that new collaboration that was signed between BGSU and the Ohio State Highway Patrol to get those troopers a fast track to a quality education here at BGSU. Also, President Rogers is going to be here as well, so stay tuned for that, all right?

0: I thought we might be a little light on news at the 7 o'clock hour. Bigby News coming up normally at 7 o'clock this morning. We'll have some distinguished guests joining us live in studio. Representative Roz Ghanbari from the 75th District, representing all of Wood County. Most of Wood County is going to be in studio or on the phone with us, as well as the president of Bowling Green State University, Dr. Rodney Rogers, to talk more about an initiative that they signed yesterday, Bowling Green State University being the they, as well as the Ohio State Patrol, the Highway Patrol. An effort to offer collaboration, qualifying troopers and cadets a streamlined pathway to earning a college degree to advance their careers and meet a growing demand statewide for law enforcement professionals and advanced educational credentials. That conversation, along with the third person in it, will be Ohio State Highway Patrol's Lieutenant Bryce Nyhauser from the Public Information Office. He's got more comments from the troopers' perspective as well. All that's coming up in just a moment or two. I should let you know that we're a minute or two before 7 o'clock right now and broadcasting live from the campus at Bowling Green State University in Bowling Green, Ohio, the Michael and Sarah Kulin Center. It's the home of the School of Media and Communication. The morning show at 88.1 FM here in the county. And as you know, you can stream us all around the state and nation at bgfalconmedia.com and bgchamber.net. 69 degrees outside. Your current temperature headed up to a high today of 86 or so. It's going to be another warm one with lots of sunshine. And for the downtown farmers market tonight from 4 to 7, glorious weather. A little warm, though, if you're taking the pups down. I'd suggest maybe don't, because it's going to be hot on the pavement for sure when you head down there this evening. So keep that in mind if you are taking your four-legged friends down there. Might be the day for them to stay home and you go to the market without them. At any rate, today's high 86, tonight a low of 66, and tomorrow's high 86 again. A chance of showers moving into northwest Ohio Thursday night into Friday and early Friday morning. But for the most part, consistent temperatures. And the weekend looks dry as well, with temperatures in the mid-80s for highs and overnight lows in the mid-60s. Right now, again, 69 degrees. An announcement for our friends at Hanneman Family Funeral Home before we get into our news headlines and our conversation as part of our Bigby News at 7 o'clock. Hanneman Family Funeral Home, serving their clients and family and friends for 114 years. It is with deep sadness that we announce the passing of Marjorie Bunky Obermeyer, who left this world on July the 7th at the age of 68, born in 1958. Bunky was a beloved daughter, sister, mother, grandmother, and friend. She will be lovingly remembered by her children, Terry Obermeyer Jr. and wife Heather, Ginger Obermeyer and Tim Kelly, and Cindy Obermeyer and Matt Messmer. Bunky is also survived by his siblings. Bunky was preceded in death by her parents, known for being the life of the party and for her love to entertain, enjoyed relaxing by the pool, sitting on her front porch, watching the birds and squirrels, and playing cards. An avid animal lover, Bunky trained horses in her younger years and shared her love with her beloved dogs as well. Visitation to take place at Hanneman Funeral Homes in Grand Rapids Friday, July the 10th from 4 until 7 at the Celebration of Life held at a funeral home on Saturday, July the 11th from 11 a.m. All those who wish to honor Bunky's vibrant spirit are encouraged to wear their favorite Hawaiian shirt or bright colors to reflect their colorful and unforgettable personality. A reception immediately following the Celebration of Life at the Grand Rapids American Legion Post. Contributions in her honor may be gifted to the Otsego Food Pantry. Again, that's announcing the passing of Marjorie Bunky Obermeyer, who passed away at the age of 68 on July the 7th. Thanks again to Hanneman Family Funeral Homes. 114 years of service here in Northwest Ohio. As Craig and Kay and now Reggie Hanneman, the fifth generation, say, we care on a personal level, not because it's our business, but because it is our way of life. News headlines coming up in about 60 seconds or so, and special guests joining us as well. Interesting conversation, I think, about a collaboration that was signed just yesterday between Bowling Green State University and the Ohio State Highway Patrol. Stay tuned.
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0: Thank you very much, Dr. Hazelwood. By the way, he's going to be a guest of ours. We'll have him in.

0: property in our communities. The Wood County Sheriff's Office responding to a two-vehicle crash in Plain Township yesterday morning around 9:50 or so when a 2015 Chrysler 200S and a 2010 Chevrolet Suburban had a two-vehicle accident. The initial investigation showing that the Chrysler was traveling southbound on Liberty High Road and the Chevrolet Suburban was traveling westbound on Bowling Green Road West when the Chrysler failed to stop at the marked stop sign, entered the intersection, and was struck on the driver's side by the Chevy Suburban. The operator of the Chrysler 200S, identified as Kevin Petz, 64 years of age, of Bowling Green, was pronounced deceased at the scene. He was wearing his seatbelt at the time of the crash, according to the sheriff's office. The operator of the Chevrolet Suburban, identified as Amanda Westhoven, age 50, of Defiance, Ohio, sustained injuries and was flown via air ambulance from the scene. She was wearing her seatbelt at the time of the crash as well, and at this time, alcohol not believed to be a factor in that incident. Assisted on that scene yesterday morning, right before 10 a.m., assisting the Wood County Sheriff's Office on location was the Weston Fire Department, Mid-County EMS, as well as Mercy St. V's Air Ambulance, and the folks at the Wood County Sheriff's Office telling us that investigation is still underway this morning. And at 4 minutes after 7 o'clock, as part of our Big B News at 7 o'clock. Don't forget, today is Wednesday, which means it's BOGO Wednesday. Any hot iced or frozen drink you purchase, you get a second one absolutely, positively free at all of Gary's four locations in Wood County, 215 East Worcester, and inside the main entrance of the Wood County Hospital. Also on the Anthony Wayne Trail, the drive-thru location up there, as well as his location up in Perrysburg, too. But we were talking about warm weather this week, and man, it's been hot the last couple of days, couple of weeks at this point, and the guy that's trying to keep us all cool is on the line with us this morning, Josh Chatfield, who manages the pool and the water park over at City Park, is on the line. Josh, good morning, sir.
1: Morning, Clint.
0: Great to have you on the park. I can't believe you got time to talk to me. I guess get you early, huh, before the pool gets too busy, huh?
1: Oh, yeah, I'm in between things right now.
0: Are you really? Well, let's look back real quick on the season that has been. We've had some challenges this year. I know you and I talk about it every year. I go to the park board meetings, too. And, you know, it's always a challenge when you have the volume of people coming through that space that you do right now. Folks just love that park, and it sounds like, for the most part, it's been another busy season for you, huh?
1: Oh, it's been a fantastic season. Pretty slow start. We had some cool weather early, end of May, early June. But now the heat is piling on.
0: Well, talk about that. What kind of numbers, what's the maximum capacity there at the pool and the water park? Because I know you've gotten close to that, or maybe have reached that a couple times already this season, haven't you?
1: There were a few times where we hit about 500 patrons in the pool, and that seems to be the limit that the pump systems can handle.
0: Sure.
1: Any more than that, and we really have a hard time keeping the water clean and clear.
0: Yeah. Well, let's talk about that. That's one of the challenges I think you've had this year, and this happened the last couple of years. And this is something I know, Josh, you and I, it doesn't seem like we talked about this other than the last few years. And I know there's been at least one closure already this year because of what you just talked about right there. We're always preaching sunscreen and taking care of yourself, but that can cause some challenges for you guys in keeping the pool clear as well.
1: Sunscreen seems to be a relatively new challenge for us. I noticed just in observation, there are more and more people using the spray-on sunscreen. It's fantastic. It's quick. It's convenient. But a lot of them spray it on and then run and jump right into the water. And really important that you wait at least 15 minutes to allow your skin to absorb that sunscreen so that it stays on your skin and helps protect you from the sun rather than getting washed off in the water and not really helping you at all.
0: Is this something new? Are we doing a better job of letting folks know they need to use sunscreen and that's why it's a challenge now? Or you said something about spray is a big problem for you too?
1: Yeah, for many, many years, it's been the traditional squeeze bottle sunscreen, and people generally apply that at home, where it takes a lot longer to apply and there's more time spent with it absorbing into your skin during that application. The spray-on sunscreen is so fast and so simple that it seems a lot of people will jump out of the water, dry off, spray their sunscreen on, and then jump right back in the water. So it just seems more and more common that the convenience of the spray sunscreen has taken off.
0: Well, how do you overcome that? It's an educational component. I know you've got some static displays, and I guess you try different ways of letting folks know you got to let it dry first, huh?
1: Yeah, education. Right. We just try to make sure to spread that message, and then it's really up to the rest of the people to follow that. It really cloudies the water, which is a problem for us, but on

0: the other end of the spectrum, if you spray it on, jump in the water, and it washes off, you're really not getting the benefit of that sunscreen at all. And
1: right.
0: Sunscreen's expensive. You don't want it to just wash away.
1: Yeah, you're right. So you've tried handouts. I mean, you've tried having the folks. You have a great staff there, talking to people there, but it just continues to be a challenge for you.
0: It's getting better. Every year we battle this up to the midsummer, and then the message seems to sink in, and people seem to really adhere to it. It also, as hard as it is to have to close the pool because of the cloudiness, sends a strong message as well. Like, people really get it done. I was like, oh, shoot. If I'm not waiting, then the pool might have to close, and then everybody misses out.
1: Yeah. You've had one other incident as well. I know in sitting in on park board meetings, you came up with these diapers for youngsters that make sure that we don't have any contamination issues, but that still pops up, it seems, once or twice every season, huh?
0: In the past, we've had 8 to 12 of these incidents in a year, and since we've implemented the required use of reusable swim diapers, we've cut that in half. We went from nearly a dozen several years ago and down to 3 or 4 last year, and we've only had one so far this year. The disposable swim diapers are absolutely useless. The second the child sits down in the water, those diapers fill with water, and now there's nothing to absorb the urine or the fecal matter that's
1: right
0: in there.
1: Yeah.
0: And the elastic around the legs and the waist is very thick and not very strong, and so stuff squeezes out the side very easily. With the reusable swim diapers we have, they're cloth and washable. They will hold what's in there rather than needing to absorb it, and the elastic around the legs and the waist is a thinner and stronger elastic, which really holds the contents of the diaper in the diaper where it needs to be.
1: Well, makes great sense. Again, be sure and give yourself a little extra time. And we're so proud to be able to have this facility out at Bowling Green Park, and it looks like the weather's going to cooperate for you because we got a hot summer so far. Looks like it's going to be that way moving forward as well. Huh?
0: Mm-hmm. Yeah, if we can just get a good streak of sunny days without any thunderstorms, we'll be looking real good.
1: That's right. No thunderstorms, no power outages, none of those kind of things. Congratulations again on the work you've done so far this year. It's a great pleasure to be able to chat with you. And I know you want to say something about the team there, too. You're so fortunate, I think, to have a lot of those youngsters come back year over year and continue to work for you. It makes a big difference, doesn't it?
0: Yes. I have an absolutely incredible and dedicated crew of staff over the pool. At least a dozen of them have been working at that pool for the last six summers, some more than that. It's really great to have a returning staff who is very knowledgeable and dedicated. They really care about working over there and making sure that they provide a quality service for the community.
1: Yep, agree 100%. Hey, Josh, I appreciate you very much taking time to chat with us. Here's to a sunny weekend, and we'll see you out of the pool, okay?
0: It's a pleasure, Clint. Thank you.
1: All right, buddy. It is 10 minutes or so after 7 o'clock here on the morning show. That's your Bigby time. And thanks again to Josh Hatfield, manager over at the pool, for calling in for a quick update. Don't forget, the bottom of the hour, we got Ted Hazelman, the superintendent of Bowling Green City Schools, going to be joining us for one of his bi-monthly visits. But right now, it is my honor to have the president of Bowling Green State University, the 12th president of BGSU, the Honorable Dr. Rodney Rogers, is in the Dave Horker Media and Production Studio this morning. Dr. Rogers, good morning, sir.
2: Good morning. I don't know about honorable, but it's great to be with you this morning.
1: Thank you, my friend. I appreciate it. And we have another distinguished guest in studio as well, our good friend Haraz Ghanbari, a representative from up in Perrysburg, representing most of Wood County. Haraz, good to see you, sir.
3: Good morning. Great to be here, as always.
1: It's good to get you guys together. We have a Lieutenant Bryce Neihauser who's going to be calling in about 20 after this morning. I know, Dr. Rogers, you have a busy schedule, but we want to talk a little bit about, amongst other things, a big day down in Columbus yesterday for Bowling Green State University in front of the Ohio State Highway Patrol. Dr. Rogers, talk a little bit about that collaboration. I know that I think Haraz had a big part in making that come to fruition.
2: He certainly did. Representative Ghanbari came to us about, how long ago was that? Probably a year ago, and had learned about some of the ways in which the Ohio State Highway Patrol were offering certain educational opportunities to troopers and cadets, and he said, you know, we need a public university to partner with the State Patrol to find a flexible, seamless pathway for troopers and cadets to earn associate degrees and bachelor's degree.
1: Sure.
2: And as you know, Haraz is on it. And so we appreciated that he brought that opportunity to us. And what started is in a meeting in the colonel's office down in Columbus, to lay out the idea. They were very interested. Obviously, we're interested as a public university. It absolutely makes a great deal of sense. And so I want to thank our team here at BGSU, our provost and vice provost, and our dean of Firelands, and our general counsel. Were a big part
1: of
2: putting this program together. And so we rolled that out yesterday, signed off, and we are ready to enroll.
1: As part of the new agreement just signed yesterday down in Columbus, Bowling Green State University and the Ohio State Highway Patrol collaborating to offer qualifying troopers and cadets a streamlined pathway to earning a college degree to advance their careers and meet a growing need statewide for law enforcement professionals with advanced educational credentials. Representative Gwenbari, you shared a wonderful anecdote with me yesterday on the phone about how you actually had to go to Michigan to see some of our own Ohio State Highway Patrol troopers to get a secondary degree there, which was kind of gnawing at you, I guess, huh?
3: Well, it's kind of interesting. You know, I'd been working on this concept with Dr. Rogers and the team here at BGSU, and one of our local troopers who I had met several years ago was finishing up his own higher education journey and invited me to his graduation up at Cleary University in Michigan. I said, I'm going to be there. I want to see you walk. I know you might not want to walk, but hey, at the end of the day, this is really about your family and your kids.
1: Yeah.
3: And, you know, just the sacrifice that really it takes for a family when someone has a full-time job and they're enrolled in college.
1: Absolutely.
3: And they've got kids and they've got all the different things going on. So I go up there and I'm track him down on a backstage and I go to say hello. And all of a sudden, there's a couple more troopers there. I said, well, I didn't know there were three of you graduating from up here. And we get a picture together and I went back to the seat and I was waiting for the program to get started and I text the governor and the lieutenant governor and I said, Governor, Lieutenant Governor, these are the Ohio State Highway Patrol's newest college graduates. Unfortunately, we're up in Michigan. However, we are working on a program with Bowling Green State University and the Ohio State Highway Patrol to bring a partnership to fruition right here in Ohio so that our troopers will have an opportunity to complete their educational journey. However, what is unique about this partnership with the Highway Patrol is the patrol is dual-hatted when it comes to their academy. So they have one track that is for troopers. They have another track that is for their basic peace officers. For example, the city of Bowling Green is going to be having one of their new officers go down to the academy and complete that training program. Yeah, and when she graduates from the academy, she's not going to be a trooper. She's going to be a Bowling Green City police officer. So this program would also extend to those that are pursuing a career in law enforcement at another agency other than the Ohio State Highway Patrol.
1: Sure.
3: So long as they are graduating from either the Trooper Academy or the Basic Peace Officer Academy. And the reason that's important is they have an amazing program down there in Columbus. Nationally accredited, nationally known.
1: Yes, sir.
3: Really is one of the standard bearers of law enforcement training. And we have some really great other law enforcement training programs here in the state of Ohio. So as I mentioned to Rodney yesterday, you know, I would like to see how this program takes off and works. Let's see what the data is that comes back on it. You know, what is the retention rate of students that are enrolling in the program? I look forward to seeing our first graduates walk across the stage here at that program. But then how can we expand that program to try to help other individuals that are in that kind of same career field?
1: Yeah. How much of the growth at Bowling Green State University, Dr. Rogers, is attributed to other than what we consider traditional four-year college students? Because these non-traditional students, we talk to Dr. Henry all the time, for example. It does seem to be a growing cohort, isn't it?
2: It absolutely is. I think, you know, for the future, 21st century universities, it is really important that we meet the student where they are.
1: Yes, sir.
2: And get them where they need to be. And I think about whether it's our hybrid delivered doctorate of physical therapy program,
1: yes, sir,
2: DPT program, or our OT program, or our online MBA, the military and veteran students programs that we run. I think our online program certainly has been growing in a lot of different fields. But, you know, our criminal justice program here at Bowling Green is incredible.
1: Oh, yeah.
2: It is a highly rated program, great faculty in that area. Great faculty everywhere, to be clear. But the what I so appreciate about this is the linkage with an employer in this case,
1: yes, sir,
2: which is the Ohio State Highway Patrol, and aligning what they are delivering in this academy. And so we spent a lot of time looking through their curriculum and making sure that we said, oh yeah, this absolutely counts for 33 credits is what it'll be granted, which takes them clearly a fair number of ways towards that associate degree. And then with our new three-year bachelor's program,
1: yes,
2: we can also deliver that in an online fashion for these troopers and cadets. And, you know, Representative Gambari mentioned that, you know, there are kind of two pathways down there. And so we want to make sure we're serving absolutely the Ohio State Highway Patrol. But there's also that group of individuals that will go through their academy, and it's a highly respected academy nationally, I've learned.
1: Absolutely, sure.
2: And to link those students and give them an opportunity to continue to evolve their skills.
1: This is kind of an enhanced, not to take a much broader perspective as well. Certainly, this is terrific news for Bowling Green State University and for the state of Ohio as well, but it's all about live design, isn't it? I mean, it's all about making sure that those folks that come through our university are prepared to be contributing members of our society, and that's really been the focus the last many, many years at BGSU.
2: Yeah, I think every university says they do that. My frustration has always been that we all say we do that, but rarely do they actually have programs to intentionally do that. And we have that at Bowling Green through Career and Life Design. And I do appreciate that work to help students from day one begin to understand the kind of life they want to lead, but how that career is so important to leading a meaningful life. You've got to have a great career.
1: Amen.
2: And linking those two together, I think, is absolutely what all universities should be doing. We've been fortunate to be here in the Killeen Center, and Mike and his late wife, Sarah, really endowed one of our centers that support that initiative.
1: A pleasure to have Dr. Rodney Rogers, the president of Bowling Green State University, in studio this morning, along with our good friend, State Representative Roz Gambari. And before you leave, Dr. Rogers, I believe on line one this morning, we have the third prong, if you will, of this initiative, Lieutenant Bryce Neihauser from the Ohio State Highway Patrol. I believe he's on line one. Lieutenant, is that you?
4: Yes, sir. Good morning.
1: Well, good morning, and thanks for calling in this morning. We've got Dr. Rogers and Representative Gambari here today. Give us your perspective from the OSHP. This addresses a need that you guys have identified, huh?
4: Right, yeah. I mean, this is just such a great partnership, such a great thing that we now have going with Bowling Green State University. And like President Rogers said, this is going to provide a way for our troopers to go back, get those college credits that they've earned through our academy, but also, you know, having that public service and everything else that's associated with our profession, to bring that to BGSU. Yeah, we're so excited for this partnership.
1: So how do you get the message out to the troopers then with this new initiative? What's the next step in the process, Lieutenant?
4: Yeah, sure. So the next step in the process, obviously, you know, we're all of the troopers after yesterday, we're broadcasting it across our agency. But also, you know, it's them knowing that they can get, you know, tuition reimbursement. We're trying to give them all of those pathways so that they can get those credits. But also, you know, education is a big part of the Highway Patrol. Actually, you know, to advance to, you know, or to get promoted in certain ranks, you have to have, you know, an associate's or a bachelor's. So this is going to provide a great opportunity, not only for, you know, their education, but also forward advancement through our agency.
1: Roz, to bring you back into the conversation as well, and Rodney, I know you got to run here real quick, but the governor, and I'll quote him here, said, public safety depends on the ability to recruit and retain qualified professional officers, and by providing better access to affordable higher education, officers are going to be able to use what they learn to protect the citizens of the state. That's kind of the feedback he gave you.
3: 100%. So here's the thing. That's a great way to tee this up. So if there is anyone listening this morning that has an interest in a career with the Ohio State Highway Patrol,
1: yes, sir,
3: here's what I would encourage them to do. Text JOIN OSHP to 614-654-OSHP. Again, text JOIN OSHP to 614-654-OSHP. And then for anyone that is already serving in the career of law enforcement that has graduated from the Ohio State Highway Patrol's Academy, I would encourage them to go to www.bgsu.edu/OSHP. So if you go to that website, it's going to tell you how you can use your badge to earn a credit here at Bowling Green State University. Again, 33 credit hours right out of the gate. And one thing that we didn't talk about, Clint, is the other key to this is a traditional baccalaureate degree is 120 hours.
1: That's right.
3: Okay. This career track, in partnership with Bowling Green State University and the Chancellor of Higher Education and the other folks that have been working diligently on this, is the legislature has created an opportunity for public institutions here in the state of Ohio to offer a 90-credit-hour baccalaureate degree.
1: Yep.
3: So if you go through this track, 33 right out of the academy, you've got to come up with an additional 57 hours. And that could be a combination of things. We have people that, you know, may have started out at a community college, whether it's an associate's through BGSU or an associate's through another university or some other credits. You bring those together, they're going to evaluate all those credits here at Bowling Green State University. BGSU wants this to be a career path, not a barrier. So they want to work with these students. But take the time to go to the website. Their communications and MarCom team here at the university stood up this website with a lot of really insightful information. Mm-hmm. So take 5 minutes to go browse it and make sure anyone listening, text JOIN OSHP to that number I provided.
1: I don't think you can find a stronger partner, Dr. Rogers, than Bowling Green State University in this effort.
2: He's been great. And we appreciate we greatly appreciate his support on this initiative, but on so many initiatives in our district here and for the entire state. And so we greatly appreciate his support.
1: Lieutenant Nyheiser, you think the trooper is going to jump on board with this, huh? You're getting positive feedback so far.
4: Oh, of course. I mean, this is a lucrative opportunity for, you know, all of our troopers. And again, what a great partner in BGSU, and just being able to have kind of that hometown, that home state university to do it at.
1: Love that. And one of the first in the country, I guess, right? First in the state of Ohio.
4: Right, yeah. Right, yeah. So this is the first of its kind for BGSU and us. Making sure that, you know, kind of our troopers are maybe staying in Ohio to get the education that they're looking for. And again, you know, just kind of having that hometown, that, you know, that local university makes a big difference.
3: One of the other things that I really think is important to hammer home, Clint, is just a few miles north of us here at Bowling Green State University is the Bowling Green State post of the Ohio State Highway Patrol. That's just in Bowling Green, right here on 582.
1: Sure. Yeah.
3: That's the nearest post to this university.
1: Right.
3: If there's anyone that is interested in a career with the Highway Patrol, I would also encourage them to stop into the post. Or if someone's down in Findlay, they got the Findlay District Headquarters.
1: Yeah.
3: The Highway Patrol's opened up their opportunities for ride-alongs as well. So this is an opportunity for someone that is interested in a career in law enforcement to actually get into a cruiser, to go out and see what these men and women are doing every day. You know, it's not just, you know, speed enforcement's, you know, stopping someone on the road for speed. Obviously, that's important. We want people to slow down. It's not just distracted driving. We don't want people doing that. This is about getting out and helping the motoring public. So this may be, you know, looking for someone that's missing, stopping out to help someone with a flat tire, helping to educate the motoring public. So if they have any interest in that, I would encourage them to do that. And I also want to take a moment to highlight, you know, the great work that the professors here in the criminal justice program are doing here at Bowling Green State University and helping to educate the next generation of folks that want to answer a call of service to a cause greater than their own.
1: Absolutely.
2: You know, our mantra here is a public university for the public good. And the colonel yesterday talked about the mission of the Ohio State Highway Patrol and their mission of public good, of ensuring that our highways and roadways and our communities are safe. And so there's such a great alignment between two organizations that have shared purposes. And so I greatly appreciate this opportunity to work with the Ohio State Highway Patrol and their academy that will benefit both organizations and help the citizens of Ohio as well.
1: I love that. And by the way, I should have a footnote here mentioned we've got a visit scheduled with Lieutenant Matt Gear later on this week because we're coming out of the 100 deadliest days of summer. Lieutenant Nyheiser, I know you got to run as well. Thank you for calling in this morning, sir. Please be safe and don't be a stranger. Next time you're up here in Northwest Ohio, stop in and say hello, all right?
4: All right, will do. Thank you for having me.
1: All right, sir. Thank you very much. Dr. Rogers, I have to say, before you run out the door, I know you got to go, but how about President Macy? Got an outreach yesterday. The 11th president of BGSU had the opportunity to visit with her at a ribbon cutting back in the spring, but right. Coming forward to endow some more scholarships.
2: She is, you know, the 11th president of Bowling Green State University, and I had the opportunity to work for her as the provost during those years. And so Mary Ellen and I had a chance to really get to know each other very well, and her dedication and desire to continue to push this university forward. We continue to see so many positive outcomes because of that work. And then her desire to step up and endow some scholarships in the names of individuals in our community here, professors and
1: names
2: and,
1: we all recognize,
2: and former mayors and the spouse and that group of individuals, it kind of shows just how generous and humble she is in that she's supporting those endowments personally, but putting others' names on there, individuals that she had a great deal of respect in.
1: Gentlemen, I have to again thank you enough for stepping in and spending time with us this morning. Dr. Rogers, I believe we're going to get together again next week, perhaps for a little bit more time, talk about the year that was. We got Ted Hazelman, the superintendent of Bowling Green City Schools, I think on line one as well. And as you guys head out the door, Dr. Hazelman, are you on too?
5: Yes, I am.
1: What do you think,
5: Clint?
1: What do you think about these distinguished gentlemen? I have the president of the university here and Araz Ghanbari. Anything you want to say to these guys before they run out?
5: Well, I when I came on here and was saw who was before me, I was extremely humbled. And
1: I put him on the spot.
2: Yeah, you did. you're batting cleanup there, Ted.
5: You definitely put the best first.
2: Yeah, no.
5: You definitely put the best first.
2: No.
1: Remember, you have the year of the president and of our distinguished representative as well whenever you call into the show, Ted. So, hey, guys, I appreciate you very much. I know you got around the door. I appreciate you, okay? All right.
2: Great. Thank you.
1: Ted, can you hold on 60 seconds? We'll be back and get into our conversation this morning as well, all right?
5: Absolutely.
1: All right, sir. Hold on.
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1: All right, we are back. It is 7:34 or so here on The Morning Show. Let's continue our conversation this morning with Ted Hazelman, the superintendent of Bowling Green City Schools. Ted, again, good morning, and nothing like being put on the hot seat in the morning, huh?
5: That's exactly right. But like I said, you must have started with the the top end, and you're just moving down through the list.
1: A great collaboration was just signed yesterday, as our listeners know, between Bowling Green State University and the Ohio State Highway Patrol to help facilitate some educational opportunities for some of Ohio State's best and on the roads out there. So wanted to get the Dr. Rogers in to talk about that. And you and I got lots to talk about as well, even though school is out. You guys staying busy in the summertime, right?
5: Oh, absolutely. Yeah, we're constantly, as we've shared, and you and I have spoke previously about, there was constantly work being done in the schools, even during the summertime, of, you know, getting it ready to go for next school year. And recently we sent out our community should be receiving in their mailbox this week the printed newsletter, if they haven't received it already. We're constantly working towards, you know, what we need to do for our students, and also communicating with our community. This district newsletter should be in their mailboxes, if it hasn't been already, in the next day or two, and providing district updates and achievements from our students and staff in the last school year, and what's happening across all of our five buildings. And mm-hmm. It highlights the strong finish that we had to the school year, and then also shows some of the work that's happening towards the future. There's a highlight in there about the new building, some information about that. It's just an effort to make sure that we're communicating with the broader community and be transparent, accessible, and constantly sharing district news.
1: One of the conversations we had after our most recent Board of Education meeting, Dr. Haseman, was staffing. I know there was a couple of positions that were still in the process of being approved by the Board of Education. Does it look like that's one thing that keeps you busy, I guess, in the summertime? Especially, we've been through quite a few retirements, it seems like, this last academic season. But looks like, for now, we're going to be in pretty good shape for the fall.
5: Absolutely, yeah. So, you know, we're always looking for the best candidates, and work towards having, you know, the best candidate pool you have that you can get, and then finding the best candidate for our students and staff and our community. And we've had a really good, successful hiring season this year, and we're putting the bow on that with just the last couple of hires here. But that keeps us busy, you know, all spring and into the summer. But like you said, we're wrapping that up with a bow here shortly, and expected to provide our students with some great teaching staff and so forth for the coming year, yeah, and for many years to come, because, you know, the folks that we hire are here for, you know, we intend to hire them for a long, long time. And you know, like you said, we're very blessed with the pool that we had this year for our candidates, and looking forward to seeing them excel in the classrooms.
1: We had Brian Swope, the project manager for the Bowling Green City Schools High School project, on the show last Friday. I wasn't here, I was on vacation, but Kevin had an opportunity to visit with him and catch up. And they've got a change out there in the traffic pattern, I do believe, in listening to that conversation. They've got that turn lane in all completed pretty much now, don't they?
5: Yeah, so the traffic pattern, you know, it changed a little bit, in the sense of, now there's a turn lane when you're headed west on Poe, coming from Main Street. But beyond that, the traffic pattern will be the same as it was a year ago, which worked out really well. That new turn lane should improve the flow around and into our campus there and high school, middle school site. So excited to have that wrapping up.
1: Sure.
5: And we wanted to get that done this summer because we know next summer is going to be really busy around there with moving in. So expected to be opening that up in the fall of 27. So not this fall, but the following.
1: All right. I know in the board meetings, Matt Fiesel gives us the financial reports as well, the forecast, if you will. And I thought, as long as we have Representative Gunbari still sitting in with us this morning, having a cup of coffee, anything we need to say to the representative about state funding from the state capitol, anything like that? Well, we got him in a chair here. Ted, let's put him on the hot seat. You want to?
5: Well, you know, we're always looking to, keep the funding down for our communities and those that live here. And we know that I recognize and understand that, you know, all funding within the government, a challenge, but I guess I ask that they always remember to make sure that schools are a foundational piece of our communities and our state and our country.
0: and make sure that we do what's best for education.
3: As Ted knows, I agree with him 100%. I've been a supporter of the Fair School Funding Plan with Cup Patterson since day one, actually, several years ago.
1: I remember.
3: We held a town hall right here in Bowling Green
1: right in the PAC
3: to discuss the importance of publicly, fully funding our public schools. I've been a champion of Fair School Funding Plan since day one. You know, the challenge is, Clint, and, you know, in complete transparency, of course, when we are voting on the budget, there are things that you agree with and some things that you don't agree with, right? We've never had a single standalone bill that dealt with funding of anything. It's always part of the budget. So I've made some very intentional votes over the last several years to make sure that our public schools are continuing to be the voice for many of the 611 school districts across the state of Ohio. Their public schools are their quote-unquote school choice because they have no other choice, right? We have really amazing schools right here in the 75th House District, really amazing teachers, faculty, staff, students, families. And we also have some schools on the other side of the coin, you know, some of our private schools that have all those same kind of qualities. But at the end of the day, we have to, as a state, we have to continue to place the priority that is owed to our public schools to make sure that they are properly funded, to make sure that they are properly sustained. The other piece of that is, you know, we've been doing some things to be intentional on the revitalization of some of the buildings in our public schools here in the state of Ohio.
1: Yeah.
3: And every time I drive through Bowling Green, which is several times a week, and I drive past that school, you blink your eyes and it's like this thing just grew another level. The construction crews that are there and the support team from the school district obviously are working very collaboratively to make sure that that is a school building that, when done, will be more than a building. It's going to be a place where people can go and learn and thrive. And when they graduate, hey, they got a great university just down the street. Hopefully they stay here in Northwest Ohio. They either get a degree in higher education, you know, from an institution like BG. Maybe they go into the skilled workforce. Maybe they go into law enforcement. I just got a text from the Wood County Sheriff saying, well, hey, how do my deputies participate in the program we just talked about?
1: Sure.
3: Anyone that graduates from the Ohio State Highway Patrol Academy, either as a trooper or a basic peace officer, has the opportunity to come to Bowling Green State University. So, you know, Ted has been a great friend, a good ally, someone that I've been able to talk to, you know, when some of these tough conversations have been had down at the State House when it revolves around our education, our public schools. So thank you, Ted. Thank you to your team there at BG for what they're doing. And to the students that may be listening this morning, if they're up and at it already at 7:45 in the morning, we got another, you know, a month or so, and then, you know, we're going to be back in the classroom, right? And so teachers are already underway preparing lesson plans. My wife's a public school teacher, and, you know, she's looking forward to the upcoming school year as well.
1: There you go. All right, Ted, anything else we need to cover before we let you run?
0: Yeah, one thing I will follow up on that, and when Haraz says that we've had conversations, that's 100% accurate. I remember the first time I called him, he was getting off a plane out in, I want to say, Boston area. Roz, you probably remember more
3: that's
0: that than I do, but you were getting off a plane out there, and he took my call as he was walking through the airport. So it's always appreciative to be able to speak to our governmental leaders, and I appreciate that.
1: All right, my friend, I'm going to let you run. We're going to talk about the Downtown Farmers Market 4 to 7 tonight. Kenzie Mazey from WLI, the market manager this year. Ted, it's right across the street from you. Hope you can make it out there tonight.
0: Absolutely. I see him every Wednesday.
1: All right, buddy. You take care.
0: Hey, you too. Thanks, guys. Have a great day.
1: 7:42 or so here on the morning show. We go from Haraz Ghanbari and Dr. President Rogers and OSHP Lieutenant Bryce Nyhauser to a conversation with Ted Hazelman, and every Wednesday about this time, we get a chance to catch up with Kinsey Mazey, who's our market manager, and talking about the dog days of summer today, I think. Kinsey, good morning.
7: Good morning. How are you?
1: I'm terrific, but I tell you what, I was talking about it this morning. Go on down, enjoy the market. Maybe the day to leave the four-legged friends behind, huh? It's going to be a warm one.
7: Yes, it will be a warm one. So we always say just use your best precaution with it. If you feel like it may be too hot, then, you know, just leave them at home. We understand you want to bring them, but we also, you know, their health and their safety and their wellness come first for
1: sure,
7: us.
1: Sure, sure. I was going to say let's run down some vendors. We typically do, but I tell you what, as we get deeper into the summertime here, my dear, I don't think I have enough time on my show to run down this list of vendors you've got out there for today.
7: I know. Every week we I'm still getting inquiries about people joining, which is wonderful. I mean, we still have openings. So if you have been hesitant or thinking about, you know, being a vendor, still send me an inquiry. You can send it to our email at farmersmarket@wlijobs.com or on our website there is a link where you can click to submit inquiry as well.
1: All right. We got cooking and catering. We got produce and flowers. We got coffee and ceramics and back to the garden, the family farm, some regulars that we know as well, of course, like Reams Produce, have been there since the very beginning, and something called Avers Acres Strawberries. Somebody told me there's no more strawberries this year. What's up with that?
7: No, so just due to the frost that we had the beginning of like the spring and the winter frost and everything, strawberries didn't do too well with a lot of our vendors this year. So that just means next year they're coming back and they're going to be bigger and better than ever. But every now and then, like last week we had Reams, they actually had a surprise and brought in quite a few flats of strawberries. So if we do have any, just watch our either our Facebook or our Instagram, especially the stories. I post the stories throughout the market. So if we have strawberries, I make sure to post those on there because I know people are wanting those fresh, nice strawberries.
1: Yep. Five different food vendors, Susie Lynn's Lemonade and Buzzy Bites Food Truck, the Icy Paw, Straight Eight Juice Bar, and Jamaican Spice, and live music tonight, yes?
7: Yes. So we will have Kat Daly. She will be performing from 4:30 to 5:30, and then after that we will have Daphne Rain. And she'll be performing from 5:30 to 6:30. So we will have entertainment tonight, those who will have. And then as for our community pet, we will have the Wood County Parks District. And then since we are partnering with the Wood County Humane Society, they will be there as well. Which at their booth, if you are planning to bring donations, that gives you an extra chance to go into our raffle. You can either bring items. I posted a list on Facebook that says that has a list of their wants and needs. And you can also do a monetary donation as well. They do accept those, so you can either do that. There's a QR code online, or you can, when you come, you can give it directly to them as well. So we will have a donation drop-off station, which will be at their booth, that you can bring items to as well.
1: All right. Downtown Farmers Market again at right at 201 South Main Street. It's now through October the 21st from 4 to 7. Fresh produce, baked goods, local mark makers, and much, much more. Kenzie Mazie, kind enough to hang out with us every Wednesday for a couple of minutes and let us know what's happening. Haraz, are you a downtown farmers market kind of guy?
3: Absolutely. It's actually on my plan to be at the farmers market this evening.
1: There you go.
3: And then I'm linking up with a local gentleman here that competes in the shooting competitions out of Camp Perry.
1: Oh, sure.
3: So I'm going to go out to the range with him tonight and kind of spend a little bit of time with him, but certainly look forward to being down on the market. Also next door to my favorite barber shop, House Barber. This guy is phenomenal. I love Hal. There's nothing more peaceful than going into a single chair barber shop, old school, of a guy that's been cutting hair for 50 plus years.
1: That's
3: just a great place just to go and spend some time.
1: I get credit for connecting you too,
3: right?
1: I get some commission.
3: Thank
1: there.
3: You.
1: 352-2009. Shout out to Hal. Kenzie, thank you, my dear. Take care of that beautiful baby. We'll talk to you soon, okay?
7: All right, sounds good.
1: All right, my dear. Thanks for your patience. 7:47 or so here on the morning show. And again, we'll get into our Ohio Agriculture Network report here in just a moment. But you touched on something there, Representative Gunbari. I don't know that you and I have talked, and Dr. Rogers and I talked about it at the most recent Board of Trustees meeting as well, about that collaboration between the university and the city of Bowling Green and the training facility on the edge of town that BGPD is going to be benefiting from, and several other entities as well.
3: Yeah, so that program was actually the brainchild of Mayor Osbacher and the team over there at the city of Bowling Green Police Department.
1: Yeah.
3: They have an existing shooting range within the department over there. I think it's up on the third floor.
1: That's right.
3: Certainly needs a lot of updating. So Mayor Osbacher and the team reached out to me about finding an opportunity for their officers to train, to make sure that they're training safely, to make sure that some of the remediation that is also involved when you have an indoor shooting range for health reasons and things along those lines, has the best opportunity for those officers to train and do so safely. So Bowling Green State University came into play in this partnership because within the operating guidelines of the capital budget and OBM and how we have to bond capital projects, there is not a bonding mechanism for standalone police departments or standalone police department training facilities. So Bowling Green State University is a partner
1: right.
3: with the city of Bowling Green.
1: Went through something similar with the Committee on Aging.
3: Yes. Yeah. And so Denise Neese, God bless her soul, I think of her quite often. But that is an excellent example. You know, that was something that came to fruition under then State Senator Randy Gardner and then State Representative Teresa Gavarone, the Committee on Aging over there. But again, you have to have a state nexus when those dollars are being utilized. So this isn't, you know, a play for Bowling Green State University to start a police academy here or anything like that. I want to put all those rumors to rest. And more importantly, this is also an opportunity, not just for the city of Bowling Green, or anyone here within Wood County, but this is, you know, really also about a regional approach. And so one of the things that I often say is when we can have public-public partnerships, such as the partnership between Bowling Green State University and the Ohio State Highway Patrol, or some type of public-private partnership, etc., that really allows us to stretch those tax dollars and have more of a return on the investment. Another great example I'll give you is several years ago, the Ohio State Highway Patrol had a post out near Toledo Express Airport that was far outpaced the needs of, you know, the patrol was outpacing the existing facility there. So they needed to have a new facility. At the time, the University of Toledo Police Department, they were having some challenges with their existing facility. So they partnered with the Ohio State Highway Patrol and they created a joint University of Toledo and Ohio State Highway Patrol police department slash patrol post right there on campus where they are able to have some shared resources. So instead of having two different state projects from the ground up, we were able to have one and return more of those tax dollars back to the taxpayers and also allow some of those dollars to be freed up for some of the other programs that are needed here. So I look forward to how this project is going to come together. And it's really important that, you know, our officers have all the opportunities to train. I'm sure you've heard the news out of Rittman, Ohio. They had a police officer that was killed in the line of duty just this week.
1: Yeah.
3: You know, there is no routine call for service when it comes to our law enforcement officers and our first responders. And every opportunity that we have to provide a training opportunity for them. So when they are dispatched out, they have the best training, the best equipment, and the best support services. That gives all of those folks the best opportunity to come home safely at the end of their shift. So I would encourage everyone listening today to keep our first responders, especially those over in Rittman, in your thoughts and prayers as that community is certainly grieving.
1: Very well said. And by the way, my apologies, not to you, but certainly to the Ridenour family as well, not able to be there for that that ceremony and celebration of our dear friend Dave's passing, too.
3: The day of his funeral, I was quite humbled and grateful for the opportunity to present that folded American flag that was folded by members of the United States Army. I was able to present that flag on behalf of a grateful nation to Mrs. Ridenour.
1: Sure.
3: And later that day, I actually drove down to Columbus for a meeting. And as I was walking down the hallway and from my office in a Rife building, right there is the Ohio Veterans Hall of Fame Memorial.
1: Right. Yeah.
3: And I walked right over and I just ran my finger across David Ridenour's name. And I took a picture and I sent it to Mrs. Ridenour. Yeah. And I was down there again yesterday, obviously, for the signing. And a couple of my colleagues were walking. I said, hey, I want to show you something, guys, real quick. And we went over to the Veterans Memorial. I said, you see this name right here? This is David Ridenour. I said, unfortunately, he just passed away after a really courageous battle with cancer.
1: Amen.
3: A Vietnam veteran. I said, I'm going to give you a fun fact about Mr. Ridenour. And they both look at me like, well, what's that? I said, unbeknownst to me, but I found out during his service here at Dunn Funeral Home, Mr. Ridenour was actually in the movie Forrest Gump which I never knew that.
1: He never told me that story.
3: So apparently he told a lot of people this story. Maybe. And so he wasn't a modern day actor in the movie Forrest Gump. What they did was they took footage of our servicemen and women during Vietnam, some authentic footage.
1: Sure,
3: and they actually dubbed some of that authentic footage from Vietnam into the movie.
1: Right, yeah, I remember.
3: So there is a quick pan of a shot, and they go tight on a gentleman that's sitting in the crowd at a Bob Hope USO tour.
1: You're kidding
3: and he's
1: me.
3: Got his camera gear on, he's got his glasses on, he's got his hat
1: David?
3: On. And as soon as I heard that, I called my wife, and I'm like, I was with Greg Robinette afterwards, and said, you're not going to believe what I just found out about Mr. Ridenour. He was in the movie Forrest Gump, so I raced home.
1: After I watch that
3: spending
1: again.
3: Some time, and I found the clip, and I took a picture of it, and I sent it to Mrs. Ridenour. I said, hey, is this David? She goes, that's my David.
1: Oh.
3: And so they were apparently in the movie theater when that movie came out and watching it. And Jane's the one that pointed out, apparently, David, that was you on the screen. Well,
1: he didn't even know he'd made the
3: it
1: cut.
3: It took a little bit of no, they had no clue. They just going to watch a great movie.
1: Absolutely.
3: And so they had to wait until that footage, you know, that movie went on
1: VHS,
3: VHS or DVD at the time. You know, we didn't have streaming back then. All these kids on this campus here, probably almost none of them know what a VHS player is, you know, but it either VHS or DVD, but it took a while to go from the theaters to VHS or DVD, and then they watch it. So Jane said one year they actually had a Forrest Gump birthday tribute. So she said she bought a cookbook of food from the Forrest Gump movie and a dessert book. And they all got together with all the friends, and they watched it. And one of his buddies actually presented him an Oscar after they watched that movie. I don't know if it was Oscar for best supporting role or best supporting actor, what have you. But
1: it was probably the best looking guy in a movie clip or something like that. Anyway,
3: so. Really special thing.
1: Special couple.
3: I want to say also just about the Ridenours is the amount of folks from across the state of Ohio, especially those involved in the American Legion's Boy State, that came not just from across Ohio, but other parts of the country to come and spend some time with Mrs. Ridenour and you know, their kids and grandkids, and have an opportunity to provide that final hand salute to Mr. Ridenour was a tribute to his investment in this community, to his generational investment in Boy State, to all the things he did to help veterans each and every day, whether it was with the Wood County Veterans Service Commission, which is located over by the Sheriff's Office now, or anything he was doing, or all the pictures he captured. Every year you go to the fairground.
1: Talented photographer,
3: You're
1: blue
3: looking
1: ribbon,
3: at the
1: blue
3: pictures. David Ridenour won this one.
1: I got some in my house. I said, oh my gosh, David, I got to get that one for sure.
3: So.
1: We miss him very much. And Jane, we think about her as well. Another force for our veterans as well. I know you got to run, Ross. Thank you very much for hanging out with us.
3: Thanks so much. I enjoyed it.
1: Always a pleasure, my friend. Let's move into our Ohio Agriculture Network report that's coming up, brought to you by our friends at Legacy Farmers Cooperative and Legacy Country Corner. Don't forget, we've got the president of the Better Business Bureau, Lane Mons. He's our next guest up, coming up after our news headlines. That conversation will happen around 8:10 or so today.
8: 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I'm Joel Penordwood. 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And don't forget to join us on Monday as well. We get an update from Ohio Corn and Wheat about the great work being done to represent Ohio's grain farmers at the state and national level. And as you're filling out your calendars, put on there to not miss out on the Dye Real Estate and Land Company's July consignment auction. 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We start today with news on the international front as two U.S. ag groups pushing for tougher trade action against Brazil. The Renewable Fuels Association says it is supporting tariffs on Brazilian ethanol imports. They argue Brazil's own trade barriers have sharply reduced U.S. ethanol exports. And the RFA says U.S. ethanol sales to Brazil fell to zero in 2023 before only modestly recovering the last few years. Meanwhile, the U.S. Cattlemen's Association urging an additional 25% tariff on Brazilian beef and other bovine products. They say Brazil's cattle sector benefits from unfair advantages tied to environmental, labor, and corruption concerns, putting American cattle producers at a disadvantage. That timing is not random for both of those issues. It's coming to the forefront now because Brazil is currently under a U.S. Section 301 trade review, and agriculture groups are using that process to get their issues on the record before tariff decisions are finalized. More farm news in a moment, but let's talk about the weather, thanks to Seed Genetics Direct, the number one fastest growing and largest Ohio-based independent seed company. Let's hear from Ryan.
9: Another pleasant day over a large part of Ohio. I'm Chief Meteorologist Ryan Martin. Quick forecast update for you here. Mostly looking at sunshine and blue sky for your Wednesday. Now, we still see this heat-based disturbance where afternoon thunderstorms can pop up pretty much at will down in parts of Kentucky and Tennessee. Maybe a few of those try and sneak across the Ohio River and far south-central parts of Ohio this afternoon, early evening. Otherwise, the rest of the state looks pretty doggone good here for today. Tomorrow, not too shabby either. We are seeing temperatures climb, humidity values climb a little bit, and a few more clouds for your Thursday. In my mind, the best precipitation comes together overnight, Thursday night, and especially through Friday and into early Saturday. Right now, penciling in anywhere from a quarter to three quarters of an inch with about 60 to 70% coverage across the state of Ohio. Behind that, we dry down for Saturday afternoon and Sunday. Next week, much warmer, more humid, but no precipitation through a large part of the week, at least until next Friday. I'm Ryan Martin.
8: Soybeans seen double-digit gains from yesterday's close, as well as overnight in Chicago. We'll talk about how markets are shaping up when the Ohio AgDat continues.
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9: Other news in the grain sector was pretty limited yesterday. However, crude oil was up about $1 to $2.50 a barrel due to, again, some attacks in the Strait of Hormuz. A couple of vessels, likely three, hit in that trading of festivities, let's just call it. And recently we've watched the commodity markets try and trade with crude and not, depending on what time or what the winds are blowing on any given day. So that was the story yesterday. Otherwise, pretty slow. I'm Ryan Martin.
8: Let's take a look at the latest numbers from Chicago. Overnight showing mixed to higher for grains and overall lower for livestock from Tuesday's close. July corn overnight down 2.25 to 4.40 and a quarter. December new crop corn from the Chicago Board of Trade up 0.25 cent to 4.64 and a half. July soybeans at last check up 2.25 to 11.99 per bushel. New crop beans 1.75 cents up to 11.99 and a half. July wheat sitting at 6.12 per bushel. That's a 2.75 cent gain. If you've got wheat for the September contract, that'll be 621 and a half from Chicago, a 3 cent gain overnight. August live cattle down 68 cents to 238.43. September feeder cattle dropping 48 cents to 357.40 per hundredweight from Tuesday's close. July lean hogs ended a dime higher to 93.45, but August not so lucky, down $1.60 to 96.93. And a milk class 3 for August sitting at 16.35, a drop of 4 cents. Find more farm news online at ohioagdat.com. I'm Joel Penordwood. 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
1: 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We are typically around 7:50 or so. It's already 2 minutes after 8, running a little late today with a heavy lineup of guests. And I appreciate very much our friends at Legacy Farmers Cooperative for helping with our Ohio Agriculture Network as we continue to support Woodley County's number one commodity, which is, of course, agriculture. Glass City Federal Credit Union helping with this portion of the morning show as well. Glass City providing financial services to Northwest Ohio communities since 1947. Five area branches, including right here in Bowling Green. Thanks very much to Lynn Eicher and the team at Glass City FCU for helping with our this last portion of the morning show, some of our interviews this morning. And a local downtown eatery you can hit as you head down to the downtown farmer's market. Great to catch up with Kenzie Mazey this morning, the market manager, in the last half hour or so as well. Juniper Brewing Company. 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That's Zach and Chris Tracy, of course. They've got trivia on Tuesdays, Name That Tune on Thursdays. 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At 2 minutes after 8 o'clock, let me do my legalese here and tell you we're broadcasting live from the campus at Bowling Green State University in Bowling Green, Ohio, the Michael and Sarah Kulin Center. It's the home of the School of Media and Communication. 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What's coming up on the community calendar? We'll get into that. We'll have a wrap-up of the zoning meetings we attended for you last night.

0: fairly regular basis. Mr. Mons, good morning, my friend.
1: Well, good morning, Clint. How are you?
0: I'm doing terrific. Busy day today. I appreciate you coming in and hanging out with us.
1: I love to come in. It's one of my favorite things.
0: Is it?
1: Mm-hmm.
0: Oh, thank you for saying that. We had President Rogers in this morning, the president of BGSU, and of course you got a chance to, I guess, first time you've actually met Haraz Ghanbari, our state rep here in Wood County.
1: It is the first time, so, yeah.
0: Yeah. At any rate, good to have you in studio this morning, and I got to tell you, you and I were talking off microphone while the Ohio Agriculture Network report was playing out. Every time we have the pleasure of having you in the Dave Horker Media and Production Studio, my friend, we talk about how to help our folks avoid the bad actors, the scammers, etc. And it's kind of interesting that Wood County has taken an enhanced effort in that our Wood County Sheriff, Mark Vosselition, and our Wood County Prosecutor, Paul Dobson, are actually touring around area senior centers in particular and trying to have a little one-on-one time with groups of seniors, because those are the ones that come first 1A on the list of bad guys, it seems like.
1: They are a pretty big target. They used to be the main target. Now they're sharing the spotlight. So so the sheriff and the prosecutor are sort of on a seniors roadshow, huh? Senior protection
0: right.
1: roadshow.
0: Yeah. You need to be part of that Three Musketeers.
1: We do the roadshow all the time, Clint. We have a
0: there
1: program, Senior Scam Guard. Pam Ribka does about 100 of those a year. She's
0: really?
1: A very busy woman, and she's
0: wow.
1: part-time, and she's retired.
0: Oh, my gosh.
1: If you can believe, she's that productive in her retirement years.
0: And has to update it continuously, I'm assuming. It's not like the same old song and dance I've done for the last 5 years.
1: There is a little bit.
0: Well, but with AI and the technology.
1: That is the new thing. Oh. Yeah, that is the new thing, for sure, yeah. The tactics are always the same, though, Clint. Create fear and urgency, get people out of their comfort zone, and apply pressure. And that's the same tactic that's been used since, traveling medicine shows back in the old West. And
0: that's a great point. I never thought about that.
1: It's never changed. That's the same. Psychology is the same. Technology changes. Psychology is the same.
0: Very well said. I'm going to use that. I tell you what. But it's impersonating officers, the IRS, those things that we don't want to deal with for sure. And medical emergencies, all sorts of things that can happen and come into play.
1: Yeah, one of them that's, seniors are not technology blind. People should not assume that anymore. Maybe 20 years ago that was true, but with the passage of time, most seniors do have Facebook accounts, cell phones, email, grandma's keep in touch, grandpa's keep in touch.
0: Yep.
1: So they are a little bit susceptible to the IT tech scams, where something will pop up on their computer screen and telling them it's been infected and to call this number. That is one that they do bite on. Yeah, they think that that's official. It looks like it's official, but it's fake.
0: All right. What else is keeping you busy, Mr. Mons, these days? Been almost 30 days or so since we had the pleasure of your company. What's on your radar?
1: Well, I will give you a little secret information. So,
0: just between the two of us, okay.
1: Yeah, just between the two of us. It's just you and me. Just you and me.
0: All right.
1: And 10,000 flies on the wall, right?
0: Hope,
1: yeah, or whatever whatever your audience
0: there
1: is.
0: There it is.
1: So I may have mentioned this before, but our area... In this part of the country is sort of, I don't want to say under attack, but a lot of private equity and investor companies from thousands of miles away, California, Colorado, Texas, Atlanta, Miami, East Coast, they have close to $1 trillion that they've been banking for a buying spree. And it is going on now. The prices of property and businesses here in the Great Lakes region, the Midwest, it seems expensive to us, but compared to those other areas, our businesses and our land is a fire sale price.
0: Right.
1: And they are being purchased by out-of-state owners. And this is something the BBB cares a lot about. We're generally against that. I myself have been part of a situation where private equity purchased a company I work for, and it did not go well. And there is an alternative that works for some businesses, and that's an ESOP, an employee stock ownership plan. And I will let you in on a secret. We are working on building the Maumee Valley ESOP Coalition with some prominent partners here in the area, because ESOP can be a good solution where the employees can buy the company. So some examples are Churchill's Grocery Store is a pretty famous name in this area.
0: Absolutely.
1: I understand Knight Insurance, which is another big name, has gone ESOP. And I think I heard just recently Taylor Kia and the Taylor family. I hope if I'm wrong about that, my apologies to Steve and the people over there. If I got that wrong, I definitely apologize. But I have heard that there's something's going on there. And so it can be good for an owner who needs a succession plan and wants to keep the legacy locally or regionally owned, this is something that the BBB cares about. And you're going to see more of this

0: over the coming months as we refine and roll out this program. It's something that I feel personally strong about. Keep ownership of land, keep ownership of companies, because baby boomers are aging out, Clint. You know,
1: and the next generation doesn't want to do it. They don't want to work that hard.
0: I don't want to disparage them, but you know, that's what older people like us always feel, that the younger generation never wants to work. But I don't think that's true.
1: That's true.
0: But they may not want their mom or dad's business. But if you have a business that's been around 35, 40 years, you may be thinking, you know, it's probably time for me to pass the torch, but to whom? Sometimes a family member doesn't want it. And then you're stuck with either closing it down and you get nothing, or you can sell it to private equity, but they are going to take your legacy and they're going to put it in a blender and it's not going to look the same. Or if you can work it, you could maybe sell it to a pool of employees and you can keep your legacy.
1: So a private investor is just buying your name and buying the goodwill, if you will, that your company has generated over the years, but has no real intent in often cases in order to continue that legacy and continue to make that effort.
0: Well, it's a legitimate business model. The thing is, their strategy about obtaining value from a business comes from the value of the assets and what they can do with the assets, which may not be consistent with how you have felt about your business over the years. And it's probably not going to be consistent with what you want your legacy and that company to represent going forward, even when you're gone.
1: Well, dumb it down for me. How does an ESOP help that or prevent that from happening?
0: An ESOP, I'm not going to speak as a lawyer here because it's not my area of specialty, but sure. An ESOP creates a financing model whereby employees of the company, they can have a management structure, they can hire management, but they become employees in the company and for the time that they're employees in the company, they have an ownership share.
1: A controlling ownership share.
0: Well, I don't think I want to say that. And, you know, if you, let's say that you're a cash register person, you will come in and while you're there, you will have a certain share of the company. And if it grows in value, your value grows as well. And you still have to have managers of the company.
1: Well, of course.
0: Yeah. Yeah. And so it is a way for the owner to retain some degree of control and have a role in the passing of the torch. And, you know, Walt Churchill passed away, but Churchill's Churchill's markets are very strong.
1: Absolutely.
0: In this area.
1: Yeah, yeah, yeah.
0: You know, and it's continuing because of the way he transferred ownership.
1: So what should our listeners do that are thinking, they're playing my song right there. I'm in the looking at that situation 5-10 years down the road. I don't see a succession plan in place for me in my business.
0: Well, you do. Like if you want to sell a used car or particularly like a vintage model car, you do want to get the tires replaced and get it spiffed up and get the body work done. And so there is some work to be done in spiffing up your business to make it attractive to, because again, you usually have to have financing. It's not all seller financed. A bank will come in and finance the ESOP.
1: I see.
0: And so you want to restore the vintage, right? And get your books in a row, get your ducks in a row. And stay tuned because BBB is going to have more to say about it as the months come by.
1: Excellent. Yeah. Well, that's good news. I hear that story in more than one case for sure. Folks that have grown the business and have lived that business. And whenever you're trying to market a business, it's been my experience that nobody else thinks it has the value that you think it has because it has your own personal sweat equity involved with it.
0: Private equity is going to send the Pinkertons to my house to beat me up because, but you know, they come in and I'm just going to tell owners what they do is they will have you sign a confidentiality agreement and cut you off from most of your closest advisors and your employees because they want to keep that quiet while you talk about whether you want to sell to them.
1: I'll be darned.
0: And so they isolate you a little bit, and that's okay. That's not illegal. That's fine to do. It's just a strategy. And they will say that you will still have a role in managing the business and you can have your cake and eat it too. And I'm just here to tell people that is very rarely true. I'm not going to say it's never true because sometimes it can be.
1: Right.
0: But most of the time, they have their own ideas about how to manage your company. And it's very painful for the owner, the founder, or the second or third generation to be there in the business that used to belong to their family that now belongs to an investor and to watch the changes and to watch the effect that it often can have on the employee pool. So it's just another option. It's not the only option. ESOP is an option, and we're going to be excited to talk about it and roll this out in the months to come.
1: Works for any type of business.
0: No, you got to be a certain size.
1: Okay.
0: Yeah, typically you got to have some sort of value, however the ESOP people do that. I
1: understand.
0: Don't know.
1: Sure.
0: You got to have a certain value of millions of dollars.
1: All right.
0: But not 100.
1: Right.
0: Not
1: right.
0: even 10.
1: Okay.
0: So lots of businesses will qualify.
1: Service industry, any type of industry would work.
0: In any that kind.
1: Of situation. All right.
0: If you have employees, you got
1: to
0: have employees.
1: I do. That's right. All right. Well, good to hear. I'm glad BBB does so much more, don't they, than just going out and handing out torch awards. And
0: this is important to our region, Clint.
1: Absolutely.
0: Because when you lose local ownership, they're not invested in the community. And the profits flow out. And you don't want the profits to flow out. You need the profits to stay regional and local so those profits can be reinvested back into your region. You lose long-term economic prosperity. You don't notice it for about 5 or 6 years, but once a region starts to sell out, there comes a time you look back and you're like, what happened to our community? We don't want that.
1: What do you hear from businesses that you serve, that your company serves, that the Better Business Bureau serves across your 23 counties here? I know Wood County.
0: 24.
1: I'm sorry.
0: Oh,
1: 23.
0: We don't
1: plus,
0: want to forget Hillsdale County.
1: 23 plus Hillsdale. Us.
0: Yeah.
1: 24 counties. We know we live, I don't want to say siloed, but we feel very, very blessed to be in Wood County. A lot of success going on, some growth that's happening here as well. What have you seen over the last 12 months, 18 months, as far as development, growth here across Northwest Ohio and Southeastern Michigan?
0: Well, it's always happening, and it will always happen. We have a pretty diverse economic base. It's just our cost of living is a very favorable attraction here. We have a really reasonable cost of living. It doesn't feel that way sometimes when you go to the grocery store or fill up your tank, but we do.
1: Right. Yeah.
0: And our traffic is pretty good.
1: Yeah.
0: You know, we have access to water, we have access to highway and rail, so we have a lot of stuff there.
1: Sure.
0: But I would say that what we're seeing is that the larger businesses tend to get larger, and there's always a place for small businesses, like 1, 2, 8, 9 employees. There is the middle businesses, those family businesses that have been a long-term brand name that people recognize. There is a threat there, and they are really the engine of the area because there are so many of them. Mm-hmm. But if you take a stamping plant or a restaurant, a family-owned restaurant chain, or just a car dealership, you know, if you take those, they might have been around 45, 50, 55 years. And then when they're gone, it is a problem. We don't want them to be gone. We want them to continue.
1: That does seem to be the magic number. Talking this morning with Lane Montz, the president of Better Business Bureau, in my experience, talking with business leaders and employers, business owners, 50 years or so is, I know a lot of them, they're right at the cusp of celebrating that milestone and are at that position where it's a transitional time for them.
0: And the founder may be semi-retired, and there's a second generation, may or may not be family. There's strong management, but there still has to be an owner, Clint.
1: Right.
0: So when the founder fully retires or passes away, if there's not a plan for management to buy it, something has to happen, right? And it is that time, and there are so many of those businesses and brands that are part of our life, that are part of the fabric of Northwest Ohio and Southeast Michigan.
1: Yeah.
0: We don't want them to go away.
1: Very well said, my friend. More information from the Better Business Bureau online. Give them a call. Lots of opportunities for us to get more information about not only ESOP, but any ways that you guys can support these businesses.
0: Thank you, Clint.
1: I appreciate you very much, my friend.
0: Bye-bye.
1: All right. Lane Montz, the president of Better Business Bureau, spending time with us this morning. We'll do some Neil Diamond right now, and I'll be back. Still got to do birthdays, anniversaries, and some sports headlines, and we'll tell you who's going to be playing on the show on Thursday, tomorrow. Good morning.

0: just to give it all to
1: you. Yeah, some Neil Diamond music for you this morning. A Beautiful Noise. We appreciate you coming along for the ride at 8:21 or so. We got to do birthdays, anniversaries, and we got some sports headlines to share with you as well. But I do want to do a couple of news headlines. Run a little bit behind this morning. We didn't get a chance to get into news very much in the 7 o'clock hour because we were so fortunate to have the president of Bowling Green State University, Dr. Rodney Rogers, join us live here on the morning show, along with our good friend Haraz Ghanpari, our Ohio representative from the 75th district, who stopped in for a visit as well. Interesting conversation there, I thought. Hopefully you did as well, about that new collaboration that was signed yesterday down in our state capital down in Columbus as part of a new agreement. Bowling Green State University and the Ohio State Highway Patrol collaborating to offer qualifying troopers and cadets a streamlined pathway to earning a college degree to advance their careers and meet a growing need statewide for law enforcement professionals with advanced educational credentials. Now, through this agreement, we found out this morning from Haraz and from Dr. Rogers and from our third guest, which was Lieutenant Bryce Neihauser from the Ohio State Highway Patrol, through the agreement signed yesterday, troopers and cadets starting this fall can receive up to 33 BGSU credit hours for successful completion of formal training through the Ohio State Highway Patrol Training Academy or the Peace Officer Basic Training Academy, which can then be applied to an online associate or bachelor's degree program in criminal justice at the university. Representative Ghanpari saying it's a partnership, exactly what government higher education and public service should look like when they work together toward a common goal. And Dr. Rogers, when he was in the studio this morning, he said, as a public university for the public good, Bowling Green State University is so pleased to enter into the agreement with the Ohio State Highway Patrol, expanding pathways to Bowling Green degrees for our state troopers and cadets as they look to grow in their careers and service to Ohio. Congratulations again. By the way, Colonel Jones, who is the patrol superintendent and has been a guest of ours on the show in the past, the colonel said yesterday after the signing that law enforcement continues to evolve and education plays an important role in preparing our personnel for the challenges ahead. By combining the patrol's training with the academy's excellence of Bowling Green State University, we're developing leaders who will continue serving Ohio with professionalism. Good to have that story for you this morning. And a couple of the headlines we had for you in our 6 o'clock newscast today. We did tell you that the Wood County Sheriff's Office had to respond to a two-vehicle injury crash in Plain Township, a crash involving a Chrysler 200S and a Chevrolet Suburban. According to the narrative from the SO, they say the initial investigation showed that the Chrysler was traveling southbound on Liberty High Road and the Chevy Suburban was traveling westbound on Bowling Green Road West when the Chrysler failed to stop at a marked stop sign, entered the intersection, was struck on the driver's side by the Chevy Suburban. The operator of the Chrysler, identified as Kevin Petz, age 64, from here in Bowling Green, was pronounced deceased at the scene. He was wearing a seatbelt at the time of the crash. The operator of the Suburban, identified as Amanda Westhoven, 50 years of age, out of Defiance, sustained injuries and was flown via air ambulance from the scene. She was wearing her seatbelt at the time of that crash as well, we're told. At this time, alcohol not believed to be a factor in yesterday morning's crash, which happened again around 9:50 or so in the morning. And assisting on that scene, the Wood County Sheriff's Office were the Weston Fire Department, Mid-County 120 EMS, Mercy St. Vincent's Air Ambulance as well, and that investigation still continuing in that fatal accident from yesterday morning. And we told you we did attend that Wood County Planning Commission meeting. As we mentioned, there were two different zoning issues that were being discussed, one involving Lake Township that was approved unanimously, Lake Township submitting a text amendment to add a planned unit development section to the current zoning resolution there. We were told the PUD is going to allow for greater flexibility in designing residential and industrial subdivisions in that township. One person did speak in opposition of that change there, of that approval, saying that they have a 90-page now zoning ordinances there at Lake Township, and this is another 20 pages they're adding to that, saying it was much too in-depth to be approved, but the Planning Commission decided to go ahead with that approval. Most folks in attendance last night were there as to speak on the second zoning request, which was A. Shaler Limited Partnership submitting an application to rezone 39.265-acre parcel of land in Section 19 of Middleton Township from A1 Agricultural Zoning Classification to M1 Industrial Zoning Classification. Now, this has to do with the Meta development up off of 582. There were actually two separate meetings that took place yesterday. There was the meeting we're talking about, the Wood County Planning Commission agenda, and also the Middleton Township trustees voted to approve the rezoning of 32 more acres for the data center project. The Wood County Planning Commission also did vote affirmatively to recommend another 39 acres to be rezoned after several members of the community spoke in opposition of that rezoning request. Amongst those was Green Party member Joe DeMar. Here's a little bit of what he had to say at that meeting last night.
2: I think that the board should reject this proposal because I think what you should ask yourselves whenever you're asked pretty much for any sort of rezoning is how will this benefit the people of Wood County? And I don't see how turning 40 acres of agricultural land into a parking lot is going to benefit people of Wood County. I can say it will do things like increase the heat sink effect of this area. It'll make things hotter. It also, I want to point out that the Meta construction right now, a friend of mine and I went and we looked at all the cars exiting the Meta project, and all those cars have out-of-state license plates. They're pretty much just heading out as soon as the whistle blows. And that also doesn't benefit the people of Wood County. If you deny this and they're not able to do a parking lot, they would be forced to look at other alternatives. One alternative that I think would benefit everyone would be if we used existing parking, such as at the mall, and they ran shuttles from that parking lot up to their construction site. It's only a mile or two. And, having thousands of people coming, parking at the mall might just revitalize our local economy to some degree.
1: Joe DeMar speaking in opposition to that zoning request last night. We were told by representatives with more than 1,000 construction workers on that site, more parking space has become necessary. One of those Meta officials on hand last night speaking on behalf of that request was Julie Danner, who talked about plans for that new area, especially now that the zoning request was approved.
3: The use of this property is to provide construction parking. Region 2 site plan approval was approved by Middleton Township, which is in progress. Once that construction of Region 2 begins, there's a need for to move the current construction parking that's within the existing boundaries of the site elsewhere, and they need somewhere to do it safely adjacent to the site because, as mentioned, at peak, there could be over 1,000 construction workers on site a day. So something adjacent is the safest. And similar to where the current construction parking is, the appropriate evaluations with ODOT and conversations would happen to figure out how to best safely do this while not inconveniencing everyone on 25. And then once construction is wrapped up, Williams will work with Middleton Township and others to maintain that property as a good neighbor.
1: Once again, that's Julie Danner speaking on behalf of that request. There were two residents in the neighborhood that said they did not want that request to be approved. Dowling Road resident Beth Cole talking about how that project has already impacted her quality of life there on Dowling Road.
4: I think it's pretty insane that they need another 40, almost 40 acre parking lot for more construction vehicles. The map is incredibly out of date in comparison to what it looks like now for how much parking that they already use and trailers and everything else. And then the amount of dump trucks, cement trucks and whatnot that have to drive past my house every day. The traffic flow on 25 is an issue, has been an issue, and has just gotten extremely worse. When I tried to leave my house to come to this meeting today at 5:15, I couldn't back out of my driveway for 5 minutes because of the amount of traffic that's going down my road on Downlink, which should never be touched for the amount of traffic, because everything was for this project supposed to be contained by the E2 until they got the permit to have their delivery-only driveway off of 25.
1: Again, that young lady's name is Beth Cole. Her neighbor, just a couple doors down there, was also at that meeting last night, Patricia Fugia, and she said it's true. Their quality of life has been negatively impacted, and she said, what now? With the approval of that additional space there to be used for parking, what's next?
5: My concern with further zoning these property, or this particular property, on is that, like you've already heard, there's already a lot of construction dirt and noise and traffic. The buffers that we had are being reduced all the time. We're going to the next meeting for Middleton Township here in half an hour that's considering the rezoning of some other parcels that are in the same area. So we're losing our buffers, and it's just making life on Downing Road more of a challenge. The other concern I have with once you rezone it, even though right now the intention is to use it as a parking lot, that once it's zoned M1, then there are a myriad of uses that they can put the property to at a later time that would fit within that zoning. They're not limited to using it as a parking lot. So we already have now a data center and a gas plant and a construction plant and everything. So who knows what's next? I don't know what's next. I keep hoping to hear what's next.
1: Now, both those zoning changes yesterday were requested to allow construction parking on the acreage bordering Ohio 25. Both votes were split in the Middleton Township. The second of those two meetings, Trustee Melissa Petria voted against the request, while Trustees Mike Moulton and Fred Vetter voted in favor of that change. During the Planning Commission meeting, there was a vote taken as well that went in favor of recommending the township's approval by a 6-2 margin. Voting in favor were Ted Bolas, Craig Lahote, Steve Arnold, John Masterick, and Brian Swope, and Jeffrey Shaler. Voting in opposition were John Sherman and Matthew Tours. Now, that approval, after the Planning Commission, goes before the Township Planning Commission, and it then would go to the Township Trustees for their final confirmation or rejection, as the other one went through and was confirmed by that 2-1 vote just yesterday. And at half past the hour now, let's make it 8:33 on the morning show. The Art Supply Depot is going to be hosting free urban sketch meetup today. It's going to happen at 5:30 this evening. They're located at 435 East Wooster Street. Creatives invited to join for a free evening of drawing with other artists in downtown BG. Participants, again, encouraged to meet at the Art Supply Depot building, 435 East Wooster Street, 5:30 this evening before they set out to find inspiration. And happening at noon today, the United States Department of Agriculture and Natural Resources Conservation Service and your friends at the Wood, Soil, and Water Conservation District are going to be hosting a local work group meeting. It goes from noon until 1:30 today at the Veterans Memorial Building at Bowling Green City Park, 520 Conneaut Avenue. They're going to provide lunch for you as well. If you want to participate in the meeting, just RSVP over to Julie Lousy or Jim Carter, anybody at the Wood, Soil, and Water Conservation District at 354-5517. A local work group meeting providing the opportunity for stakeholders, landowners, and residents to identify and discuss local conservation efforts. Bowling Green Parks and Recreation has a pet show. Every year for 65 years they've been doing this, and it's happening again tonight. The City of Bowling Green Parks and Recreation Department calling on all pet parents to the 65th annual pet show at City Park, 7 o'clock this evening. Participants need to arrive about 15 minutes prior, 6:45 or so, to register at the Needle Hall stage tonight. All legal pets are welcome and must be registered before that event gets underway. There's a full list of entries available online, and I always chuckle when I read that because I think about when my daughters were bringing their pets out to the pet show some 20 years ago or whatever it was, maybe more. There was always, you know, there's a category for every pet. So all the kiddos get to go home with a ribbon. I think that's terrific. Everything from the biggest to the smallest to the funniest to the skinniest to the heaviest to the dog with the best trick, the animal that looks, the pet that looks most like its owner. They got every category. It's a ton of fun. Even if you're not going to be entering tonight, head on over to City Park. The 65th annual pet show is going to get underway at 7 o'clock this evening. They'd love to have you over there. All right, let's see. It is 8:36 or so, 24 before the top of the hour here on the morning show. And thanks to our 8 o'clock partners this morning. Well, I guess it's kind of 8:30 partners at this point. That includes our friends at Bowling Green State University. Great to have the president, Dr. Rodney Rogers, join with us live in studio this morning, talking about that initiative down in Columbus that they signed with the Ohio State Highway Patrol. We'll talk much more in depth with the president of the university next, I believe, Monday or Tuesday next week. We're going to get that visit set up and talk more about the year that was and the year that's coming here at BGSU. And I want to give a shout out to Akash Singh and the folks at Gas and Express Marts here in Bowling Green, the former Newman's Marathon. Speaking of BGSU, Akash, of course, is a proud Bowling Green State University graduate, and I am proud to call him a friend and a business owner and investor in our community. You're going to see a lot about Gas and Express Marts at BGSU Athletics this fall. Let me just say that. He's been a partner of ours for many years as well, and very much honors the legacy of the Newman family and Newman's Marathon. He, this past July the 4th, he did it again. Every year he does a discount for gas prices for a couple of hours, just as kind of a gift back to the community. Let's see, $17.76, right? Yeah, $1.77.6 a gallon for regular gas, $2.50 in honor of the 250th anniversary, $2.50 for premium. That was for a couple of hours on Saturday. It's not today. It was last Saturday, the 4th of July, and a lot of folks just tickled to death to fill their car for 20 or 25 bucks. It was fun. I was fortunate enough to be there and be able to pick up on those prices and even did a quick interview with Akash and some of the folks that were having fun with that. So Gas and Express Marts usually has the lowest gas price anyway. It's not always $1.77, but at any rate, shop local, would you? Gas and Express Marts in North Main Street, 525 North Main Street, right here in Bowling Green, Ohio. And let me remind you once more that today is Wednesday, which means two things. We got Mark Zaborni and Jazz Unlimited coming up here in about 20 minutes or so. And all throughout the day today, we have got BOGO Wednesday today at Bigby Coffee. Any hot iced or frozen drink you purchase, you get a second one absolutely, positively free all day long. No coupon necessary. Stop at any of Gary's four locations right here in Northwest Ohio and pick yours up. That's Bigby Coffee, where Gary says it isn't Bigby without BG. Everybody on board, we're going to head over to Funky Town right now, and I'll be back in about, 3 minutes and 59 seconds. We've got some sports and some birthdays to share with you. Good morning. Good morning.

That's called Lips Incorporated, and it is a trip to Funky Town for you this morning. Good morning. Good to have you along, and we got to take a look at our birthdays and anniversaries before we get too far behind. Birthdays and anniversaries brought to you, as always, by our friends at Waddington Jewelers at 139 South Main Street in downtown Bowling Green. Ben and Jen Waddington, stop in after 10 o'clock this morning. If you know a name on this list, take them something special today, all right? Or for that someone special, they got it for you, no matter what your budget happens to be. Waddington Jewelers at 419-354-3554.

Happy National Video Game Day today, by the way. Today's the day to put away all your cares, huh? Pick up the old Atari or the Intellivision or whatever the case might happen to be, and just go crazy. National Video Game Day is today. It's also, coincidentally, Be a Kid Day today. How about that? A National Blueberry Day. Sign me up for that one. And National Freezer Pop Day. And National Ice Cream Sundae Day today. Good morning, Sean. Got to go over and spend some time at Sean Caruso in the Sunday station today, that's for sure. It's great to have Sean and our good friend Preeti Brott in studio earlier this week as well, by the way, talking about West Side businesses. And we'll have the new franchisee for Barry's Bagels on the show, Laura, maybe later on this week. We're trying to work that out still. But our July the 8th birthday list for today includes David Schmidlin, Dan Wilson, Dwayne Carey, Michael Nemeth, Jeff Manning, and Yuli Cao. All those folks celebrating their birthdays today. Wishing the best from all of us at the morning show and, of course, our friends at Waddington Jewelers downtown. Yes,

Waddington Jewelers. Open up at 10 o'clock in the morning, Tuesday, Wednesday, Thursday, Friday. Stop by, shop them online, or call them 419-354-3554. They'll even meet you after hours during the week to give you some one-on-one attention. That's one of the reasons they are Bowling Green's home for fine jewelry, Waddington downtown. Happy birthday to Yuli Cao and Jeff Manning and Michael Nemeth, Dwayne Carey, Dan Wilson, and David Schmidlin, all on our birthday list today. Best wishes from the morning show. You share your birthday today, by the way, with some names of note to include. Let's see, who do we know on this list? Yesterday we had Ringo Starr and Doc Severinsen, and some names we knew. This time it's Jeffrey Tambor, apparently an actor, is 82, also 82 years old. Drummer for the Allman Brothers Band, Jamoy Johnson, has a birthday today. Kim Darby, the actress, is 79. Children's musician Rafi is 78. And celebrity chef Wolfgang Puck is 77 years young today. So there you go. If it's your birthday, we wish you the very best as well from all of us at 88.1 FM. Let's give you a couple of sports headlines this morning. I want to let you know it came out, I think maybe I was on vacation. I can't remember, but just trying to catch up here. And then we see that Bowling Green State University Athletics and the Alan W. and Carol M. Schmidhorst College of Business have expanded their partnership, naming the Schmidhorst College of Business the presenting partner of Bowling Green Women's Athletics. The agreement marking the first time nationally that a college of business has become the presenting partner of a university's women's athletics program. The partnership spanning all 11 BGSU women's sports, including basketball, cross-country, golf, gymnastics, soccer, softball, swimming and diving, tennis, track and field, both indoor and outdoor, and of course volleyball. Vice President for Athletic Strategy, Derek Vandermeer, in an announcement saying this partnership represents a defining moment for Bowling Green Athletics and the Schmidhorst College of Business. And he added that at its core, this partnership is about investing in our female student athletes by preparing them for success on the court and long after their playing careers have ended. Together, we're creating opportunities that extend beyond the field of play while showcasing the strengths of collaboration across the university. To her part, the dean of the College of Business here at Bowling Green State University, her name is Dr. Jennifer Percival. She said that the Schmidhorst College of Business is honored to partner with Falcon Athletics as a presenting sponsor of women's athletics. As home to many student athletes, we value the leadership, the teamwork, and perseverance they develop in competition, qualities that define exceptional business leaders. And this innovative partnership reflects our commitment to building strong leaders while enhancing the student experience. Together, we are strengthening connections across the Bowling Green community and look forward to cheering on our Falcons all year long. Congratulations to BGSU women's athletes in particular for their support from the Alan W. and Carol M. Schmidhorst College of Business. And let's see what else is happening today. Oh, I want to give a shout out to Roger Mazzarella, the director of rugby operations for Bowling Green State University, and of course to Tony Mazzarella, who is the head coach of the rugby program. They've got a golf scramble that's got to be taking place, and I need to let you know that the deadline for signing up is coming up this Friday, Friday, July the 10th. It's the first annual golf outing over at the beautiful Stone Ridge Golf Course. It's happening on August the 1st, a scramble and dinner for $125. If you just want to do dinner, it's only $40. You get to hang out with some great guys and have a wonderful evening for sure at the same time. So alumni, register your team today and do not delay. Bring your friends, your family, or your coworkers. Not too late to sign up for the BGSU Men's Rugby Alumni Association first annual golf outing, now scheduled for August the 1st. Reach out to Roger or to Tony, and they'll be happy to get you all fixed up and signed up for that. And yesterday, oh my gosh, I am hooked on soccer so bad. I kind of got started with soccer a few years ago, of course, when my grandson started playing soccer. Didn't understand the darn game. They didn't do that when I was a kid, right? Man, soccer is so big right now, and with the World Cup going on, even with USA faltering in their last game, I'm all in. Yesterday, Tammy and I watched both games, the first one in Atlanta. Another World Cup epic from the Argentina team simply doesn't know when they're beaten. They were down 2-0 against Egypt, only 11 minutes of the 90 they play left to play. 79 minutes in, Argentina, despite being one of the top seeds, was not able to find the back of the net, but that changed in the last 11 minutes of the game where they scored three times to come away with a 3-2 victory. Lionel Messi has another
game to play in World Cup. That's exciting. And to go a step further, in Vancouver yesterday, the other game, Ruben Vargas converted his penalty, and Switzerland advanced to the World Cup quarterfinals with a 4-3 penalty kick shootout win over Colombia after a scoreless draw on Tuesday. That's right, these two teams played 90 minutes without a score. So then they play two overtime sessions of 15 minutes apiece, no score. Now we're up to 120 minutes of soccer, and they're all dead on their feet at this point, right? What are you going to do? Well, you pick out the top five players each team does, and you go at it against the goalie, and whoever scores the most, that's your winner. And it was 4 goals for Switzerland and only 3 goals for Colombia. So Switzerland moves on in a thriller yesterday in Vancouver. If you're keeping track now, we know, of course, that our team, the USA, is out, but other teams that are still playing, to include France and Morocco, they're playing tomorrow at 4 o'clock, and Spain will take on Belgium, the team that ended the USA's run. That game is set for Friday, July the 10th at 3 o'clock in the afternoon. So there's 8 teams left as they continue to battle for this year's World Cup in soccer. They played every 4 years. It is 8:51, about 9 away from the top of the hour. About time for me to step aside. As I mentioned, Mark Zaborni is going to be taking over the reins here for Jazz Unlimited from 9 o'clock until noon today. I do want to take time to say thank you to everybody who played along in a very busy Wednesday edition here of the morning show. We started off early today with an update from Josh Chatfield, who's the manager of the pool and water complex over at City Park. They've had some ups and downs this year with a fecal incident, a little contamination that goes the pool, and then they're continuing to battle the suntan lotion issue. If you put suntan lotion on, good for you. But make sure you wait 10 or 15 minutes till absorbed into your skin. Don't jump right into the pool, okay? They have so many people that are doing that. They hold up to 500 people at that complex, Josh told us. And so many people do that and don't wait for it to dry. It washes off and the water gets all cloudy and you can't swim anymore. They've had to do that a couple of occasions already this year and the last couple years as well. So wait for it to dry, would you please? Thanks, Josh, for calling in this morning. A great season for that beautiful facility so far. We also had Dr. Rodney Rogers, the president of Bowling Green State University, in the Dave Horker Media Production Studio, along with our 75th representative in the Ohio House, Roz Ghanbari, and also Lieutenant Bryce Neidefer from down there in Columbus as well, Neheiser, talking about the collaboration that was signed yesterday down in Columbus to allow those troopers to have learning opportunities to get a degree from Bowling Green State University. What a great collaboration that is, and thanks to all those folks for joining us in that conversation. Lane Montz joined us as well this morning from the Better Business Bureau, and of course tonight the Downtown Farmers Market. So we got to catch up with Kenzie Mazie from WLI and the Downtown Farmers Market on the show today. Another busy show tomorrow. What are we going to do? I don't know. We'll figure it out when we get there, right? Right now, though, I want to step away with some Billy Joel music. Enjoy your day. Don't forget to head down to the farmer's market tonight, and we'll see you tomorrow morning at 6.

0: 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Offers a variety.
1: Yes, so nice. We played it twice from the Dave Horger Media Production Studio and the Michael and Sarah Colleen Center on the campus of Bowling Green State University. You are listening to WBGU 88.1 FM in Bowling Green, Ohio. Well, good morning and welcome into Jazz Unlimited for Wednesday, July 8th. I'm Mark Zamorny, 74 in Bowling Green, going up to a mostly sunny upper 80s today. Already feeling a bit tropical out there. Well, good morning. How have you been? This morning we'll be listening to much of the new music recently added to our collection. But we start with one of the preeminent vocalists of the 1940s and beyond, Billy Eckstine. His band in the early, mid-1940s was quite the place for musicians who became names on their own not long afterwards, like Dexter Gordon and Gene Ammons and Miles Davis and Dizzy Gillespie and Charlie Parker. Here, Mr. B, Billy Eckstine, on the occasion of the 112th anniversary of his birth, is performing with the Hugo Winterhalter Orchestra from 1947. Billy Eckstine singing, but also on valve trombone. This is Mr. B's Blues on WBGU FM.

0: And right there, the Helensong Big Band. Helensong at the piano leading, and one of several pieces on the album, Helensong compositions that pay tribute to musicians. There are tributes to Clark Terry and Ron Carter and Barry Harris and Kenny Barron. That was called A Little Bird Watchin' for Jimmy Heath. Jimmy Heath, the late saxophonist, had the name Little Bird. His playing, especially early in his career, mirroring some resemblance to that of Charlie Parker. And so Helensong featured on the piano on that tune, as well as Nicole Glover, the lead tenor sax, and Vicente Archer on bass. The new album by the Helensong Big Band is called Oracles. It's just out. And an album we're featuring this morning. And we, here on the 112th anniversary of Billy Eckstine's birth, heard Billy Eckstine in a couple settings from sort of the height of his popularity. We started with from 1947. Yes, the swooping strings of the Hugo Winter Halter Orchestra, but also Mr. B, Billy Eckstine, singing and playing valve trombone in Mr. B's Blues. And then we followed that with something from 1953, Mr. B singing with a group called the Metronome All-Stars. The Metronome being a music magazine of the time, and readers and editors chose sort of best ofs, and then the best ofs would get together in a recording studio. And in that era of still mostly 78 RPM records, you sort of heard the one side, Mr. B singing, and then the other side, the band swinging out. The band, the All-Stars, being Roy Eldridge on trumpet, Kai Winding on trombone, John Laporta on clarinet, Warren Marsh and Lester Young on tenor saxes, with Terry Gibbs on vibes, Teddy Wilson at the piano, Billy Bauer on guitar, Eddie Safransky on bass, Max Roach on drums. Quite a collection. And Terry Gibbs, among that number, is the one still with us. He turned 101 just in October. And listen, please, to this.
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0: And on a Wednesday morning, it's Jazz Unlimited on WBGU-FM. I'm Mark Zaborni, 921. Well, one of the new releases recently added to our collection is called Monk, Live in Paris, 1967, Volume 1. And so for all the Monk in Performance albums out there, particularly Monk recorded in Europe, this is the first release authorized by the Monk estate. So here we find Thelonious Monk at the piano, Larry Gales on bass, Ben Riley on drums, with Charlie Rouse on tenor sax. And this is Ruby, My Dear. Thelonious Monk in Paris in 1967 on WBGU-FM.

Yes, indeed, quite the ovation for Thelonious Monk, recorded in performance in 1967 in Paris. Monk at the piano, and he was joined by Larry Gales on bass, Ben Riley on drums, and that was Charlie Rouse on tenor sax, and all playing Monk's Ruby My Dear. Charlie Rouse, a regular as part of the Thelonious Monk Quartet, certainly through the 1960s. That music heard here on WBGU 88.1 FM in Bowling Green, Ohio. This new album called Thelonious Monk Live in Paris, 1967, Volume 1, the first official release from the Thelonious Monk estate. Despite all sorts of releases out there in the wild of Monk in performance in Europe from the 1960s. And in the weather, well, sunny, highs in the upper 80s on the humid side, as you've felt so far this morning. Partly cloudy overnight, lows in the upper 60s for overnight lows. Tomorrow, increasingly cloudy, highs in the upper 80s, a 30% chance of late afternoon showers and thunderstorms, 60% chance tomorrow night. On Friday, mostly cloudy, a 60% chance of showers and thunderstorms. Highs in the lower 80s. Now that chance continuing Friday night. For Saturday, mostly sunny. Highs in the mid 80s. And at 76 in Bowling Green here at 9:31. Mark Zaborni here with you playing jazz in the morning. Thank you for listening. Well, next it's singer Judith Owen. Her new album is called Suit Yourself. And here she is joined on this familiar Mose Allison song by David Torkanowski at the piano and Max Moran on bass, Pedro Segundo on drums, with David Blankhorn on rhythm guitar, and special guest Joe Bonamassa on lead guitar. This is Your Mind is on Vacation. It's Judith Owen on WBGU FM.

0: Well, that's saxophonist Donald Harrison. His new album is called The Magic Touch, and it consists of 9 tracks. Each of the tracks, The Magic Touch, but in a different style. This is the bossa nova version of The Magic Touch, but he performs nouveau swing and post-bop and New Orleans second line and soul smooth and chill trap hip-hop and roots reggae. Donald Harrison, The Magic Touch. We started out with Judith Owen singing the Mose Allison song, Your Mind is on Vacation, featuring guest Joe Bonamassa on guitar. The new album by Judith Owen is called Suit Yourself. Then after that came Jan Harbeck on tenor sax with Hendrik Gunda at the piano and Eska Nurjedke on bass and Anders Holm on drums. We heard Passing Clouds. The new album by the Jan Harbeck Quartet is called Conversation on the Copenhagen-based Stunt Records label. After that came two younger musicians, Charles Chen at the piano, Felix Lemmerle on guitar, and two veterans in Bill Crow on bass and Steve Little on drums, and they were playing Johnny Hodges' Squatty Roo. This new album by Charles Chen on the Cellar Music label is called The Long Way Home, and so half of the music is the quartet playing together, but the other half, Charles Chen in conversation with Bill Crow. He turned 98 in December, and with Steve Little, who once played with Duke Ellington but didn't like the touring life and so has played with the Metropolitan Opera Orchestra, but also was part of the Sesame Street House Band. Charles Chen, The Long Way Home, featuring Bill Crow and Steve Little. And listen, please, to this.
1: 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When you hear Sam Hunt singing This Land Is Your Land, originally written by Woody Guthrie, then it's Wednesday at 1 o'clock. Every Wednesday at 1 o'clock right here on WBGU, Melissa's Hour of Song specializes in vocal music of a variety of range, from folk to rock to blues. 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
0: And you're listening to Jazz Unlimited on WBGU-FM. I'm Mark Zaborni, 13 minutes before 10. Well, here's something from another album we're featuring this morning, one of the newer releases in our collection. It comes from the Chicago Soul Jazz Collective. The album is called No Wind and No Rain. In the course of the album, Dee Alexander and Larry Brown Jr. contribute vocals. Larry Brown also on guitar. John Fournier on tenor sax. He wrote the tune we're going to hear. Ryan Neither on trumpet. And Amir Fahmy on keys, Micah Collier on bass, Keith Brooks II on drums. But where you hear Hammond B3, that's Keith Brooks II. This is called On the Way to Be Free, the Chicago Soul Jazz Collective on WBGU-FM.

0: on WBGU 88.1 FM in Bowling Green, Ohio. This is called Blues for Petrushka, and it's Luke Norris on sax and his band. And the new album by Luke Norris is called Moment from the Past. We started out with the Chicago Soul Jazz Collective featuring D. Alexander on vocals and John Fournier on tenor sax. John Fournier wrote the song called On the Way to Be Free. The new album by the Chicago Soul Jazz Collective is called No Wind and No Rain, and it's an album we're featuring this morning. And then after that came Chris Ashman. He was playing trumpet, but also steel pan. Tony Peebles on sax, Adam Klippel on keys, Henry Plum on drums, and we heard Undercover, the new album by Chris Ashman. It's called Volcanic.
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0: And it is Wednesday. Good morning and welcome into Jazz Unlimited for Wednesday, July 8th. I'm Mark Zaborni, 81 in Bowling Green, going up to a sunny upper 80s today. And to start right here, continuing our feature on Miles Davis. I always feature Miles Davis during the summertime after his May 26th birthday this year special, because May 26th marked the 100th anniversary of Miles Davis's birth. I chose for our summertime feature Miles Davis's Kind of Blue, still one of the best-selling jazz albums of all kind, of all time, Kind of Blue is. That is. So from March of 1959, Miles Davis on trumpet with Julian Cannonball Adderley on alto sax, John Coltrane on tenor with Bill Evans at the piano, Paul Chambers on bass, Jimmy Cobb on drums. I'd say this is the lesser-known piece on the album, the maybe least played. It's the way the album concludes. This is Flamenco Sketches, Miles Davis on WBGU-FM.

from March 6th of 1963. John Coltrane there, joined by McCoy Tyner at the piano, Jimmy Garrison on bass, and Elvin Jones on drums. And that was take five of a tune called Vilja. It's actually Franz Lehár composition. And found on an album recorded the day before John Coltrane's well-known sessions with singer Johnny Hartman. But so that was March 7th. But the March 6th selections remained on the shelf for many years, until 8 years ago when the album was released as John Coltrane Both Directions at Once, the lost album now found and now to us. Miles Davis started out on trumpet with John Coltrane on tenor sax, Julian Cannonball Adderley on alto, Bill Evans at the piano, Paul Chambers on bass, Jimmy Cobb on drums, and we heard that group from 1959 playing flamenco sketches for Miles Davis's Kind of Blue album, continuing summertime feature, Kind of Blue. We have one more to go on Kind of Blue as I sort of ease off Miles Davis. The 100th anniversary of his birth was in May, and turn up the heat on John Coltrane music. The 100th anniversary of Train's birth coming up in September.

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1: 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At high noon, we're going to be turning it over to DJ Otto, who will keep it cooking until 2 o'clock.
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0: Sometimes I wonder what I'm gonna do. Lord, there ain't no cure for the summertime blues.
3: 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I'm Mark Soborny, 1019. Well, here's another new album recently added to our collection. It comes from pianist and composer Ted Rosenthal. The album is called The Good Old Days. And here Ted Rosenthal is joined by Noriko Oeda on bass and Tim Horner on drums. Guest the late Ken Pepwoski on clarinet. This is sort of inspired by Louis Armstrong's Strutting with Barbecue. Hence the title, Hot Sauce. Ted Rosenthal with Ken Pepwoski on WBGU-FM.

on WBGU 88.1 FM in Bowling Green, Ohio. Drummer Arvind Ramdas leading that ensemble. Spencer Drody on trumpet. Tomas Balai on alto sax. Noah French Nolan at the piano. David Caballero on bass. And they were playing the Kenny Dorham tune Asiatic Rays, found on the new Cellar Music release by Arvind Ramdas. The album is called Here We Go. And we started out with a tune inspired by the work of another trumpeter. And we heard Hot Sauce, inspired by Louis Armstrong's Strutting with Barbecue, Ted Rosenthal, the composer, Ted Rosenthal, the pianist, and joined by Ken Pepwowski on clarinet and Noriko Oeda on bass, Tim Horner on drums. The new album by Ted Rosenthal is called The Good Old Days. And in the weather, well, today sunny skies and highs in the upper 80s. Overnight, partly cloudy, lows in the upper 60s. Tomorrow, increasingly cloudy with a 30% chance of showers and thunderstorms, especially from the late afternoon on, highs in the upper 80s. A 60% chance tomorrow night. On Friday, mostly cloudy, a 60% chance of showers and thunderstorms and lower 80s. For Saturday, mostly sunny and mid-80s. And it's mid-80s. 80s now. It's 85 in Bowling Green here at 10:32. Mark Zaborni here with you playing jazz in the morning. Thank you for listening. Well, I was in the post office yesterday stocking up. The rate increase goes into effect on Sunday, and I happened to notice a stamp honoring Mr. Rogers, and so I bought some, and I thought I'd play some Mr. Rogers music. This was recorded and released certainly about 18 years ago. The album is called Mr. Rogers Swings. Holly Yarbrough sings the Fred Rogers songbook. And in the course of the album, Holly Yarbrough on vocals, joined by Richard Smith on guitar and Laurie Meacham at the piano, Roger Spencer on bass, Chris Brown on drums, and a band. And this is the way Mr. Rogers' Neighborhood began. This is Won't You Be My Neighbor. It's Holly Yarbrough on WBGU-FM.

0: guitarist George Gilliam there. He's known as Jerry with Elon Trautman on sax and John Barnes on the brass and Alex Bailey on just about every other instrument. This was a tune called Playtime from this new album by George Jerry Gilliam. The album is called It's Playtime, Jerry. And we started out with Holly Yarbrough singing Won't You Be My Neighbor from her album of 18 years ago now called Mr. Rogers Swings. Holly Yarbrough sings the Fred Rogers songbook. Won't You Be My Neighbor, certainly number one on that list in honor of Mr. Rogers and the new U.S. Postal Service postage stamp that features Mr. Rogers. And then we followed Holly Yarbrough with Sullivan Fortner at the piano, Aidan Carroll on bass, Joe Dyson on drums, another song from the Fred Rogers songbook, the song You Are Special.
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0: And it's Jazz Unlimited on WBGU-FM. I'm Mark Zaborni. Well, here's another guitarist. His name is Mike Clement, and he has a new album out called Polka Dots and Ray-Bans. It's a Cellar Music release. Tris Duncan plays Hammond B3 organ, Gerald Watkins Jr. on drums. This is called Chad Bop, and it's Mike Clement on WBGU-FM.

0: on WBGU 88.1 FM in Bowling Green, Ohio. Alton Sinclair and his band, Alton Sinclair on trombone, and what a band. Alex Norris on trumpet and Sherelle Cassidy on alto sax, Michael Deese on baritone sax with Artie Tejada at the piano, Boris Kozlov on bass, Gary Kerkezu on drums, Alex Acuna on percussion. From Alton Sinclair's new album, Natural Rhythm, on the Positone label. That was an original of his called Runaway, inspired by Mexican corrido music. We started out with, who did we start out? Oh, we started out with Mike Clement and something called Chad Bop from Mike Clement's album Polka Dots and Ray-Bans. He plays guitar, Tris Duncan on Hammond B3, Gerald Watkins Jr. on drums. And then we followed that with singer Stella Heath and her band and a song Billie Holiday used to sing, Swing Brother Swing. The new album by Stella Heath is a tribute to Billie Holiday. It's called For Billie.
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0: And it is Wednesday. Good morning and welcome into Jazz Unlimited for Wednesday, July 8th. I'm Mark Zamorny, 86 in Bowling Green, going up to a sunny upper 80s today, maybe a couple degrees more, closer to 90. And we begin right here with something from an album I've been featuring this morning, one of the new releases recently added to our collection. It comes from pianist Helen Sung at the piano and her big band. The album is called Oracles, and here Helen Sung at the piano is joined by other soloists, Alex Norris on trumpet. We just heard him on Alton Sinclair's album, and John Ellis on tenor sax. This is the way the album begins. This is called Convergence. It's the Helen Sung Big Band on WBGU FM.

0: Well, we're listening right here to Emmy Roussel with Nicolas Bédard on bass and Dominique Cloutier on drums. This is called Terre, T-E-R-R. That's the title of the new album by Emmy Roussel. We started out with the Helen Tsung Big Band, featuring Helen Tsung at the piano and also Alex Norris on trumpet and John Ellis on tenor sax. We heard Convergence, the new album by the Helen Tsung Big Band is called Oracles, an album being featured this morning here. And then we followed that with Jerry Allen at the piano and Kurt Rosenwinkel on guitar, recorded in performance in Paris in 2012, and an edited version of something called Open Handed Reach, a Jerry Allen composition. This new album by Jerry Allen and Kurt Rosenwinkel is called A Love Something, featuring that 2012 Paris performance.
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0: And it's Jazz Unlimited on WBGU-FM. I'm Mark Soborni. Well, next music from two musicians born on this date, 72 years apart. Louis Jordan, the vocalist and alto saxophonist, and known for jump jazz, sort of creating a sound from which what became rock and roll drew, and composer and multi-instrumentalist, and best known as a percussionist, to Sean Sorey. He was born on this date in 1980. But first, Louis Jordan and his Timpani Five. Ain't nobody here but us chickens on WBGU-FM.

on WBGU 88.1 FM in Bowling Green, Ohio. Bassist Alexander Claffey leading this band, Seamus Blake on tenor sax, Jaleel Shaw on alto, Kevin Hayes at the piano, Bill Stewart on drums, and this is something called Hard Time Killing Floor Blues from this new album by Alexander Claffey, a Cellar Music release. It's called Alive in Philadelphia, Volume 1. We started out with, from 1946, Louis Jordan on alto sax and on vocals and his timpani five and Ain't Nobody Here But Us Chickens. Louis Jordan, born on this date 118 years ago. And then we followed that with Tashawn Sorey on drums, joined by Aaron Deal at the piano, Matt Brewer on bass, and the REM Blues, the Duke Ellington thing that he put together for his session with Charles Mingus and Max Roach. Tashawn Sorey, born on this date 46 years ago. And then we followed that with alto saxophonist Lakeisha Benjamin, and she was joined by Terrence Blanchard on trumpet, Oscar Perez at the piano, Miki Hayama on synth, Elias Bailey on bass, Jonathan Barber on drums. The tune Beyond the Dawn, the new album by Lakeisha Benjamin, is called We Dream. And in the weather, well, today, sunny skies and highs in the upper 80s. Overnight, partly cloudy, lows in the upper 60s. Tomorrow, increasingly cloudy with a 30% chance of late afternoon showers and thunderstorms, and upper 80s. On Friday, mostly cloudy, a 60% chance of showers and thunderstorms and lower 80s. By Saturday, mostly sunny and mid 80s. And we've reached our forecast daytime high. It's 88 in Bowling Green. I'm Mark Zaborni. Thank you for listening this morning. I'll be back next Wednesday morning starting at 9, following the morning show, if all goes well. I hope you can join me then. I'll post a playlist from this morning's program to Spotify tomorrow. I'll put another 3 hours worth of music there on Friday. Just look for me, Mark Zaborni, on Spotify. We will close this morning with the music of Carla Bley and her band from a recently reissued, remastered album featuring Carla Bley and company in performance in Hamburg in 1984. Then we'll follow that with Joe Lovano and his Paramount Quartet, Joe Lovano's latest. Also something from the Oscar Peterson Trio, recorded at Baker's Keyboard Lounge in 1960, but just released this spring. But to start here, something from an album we've been featuring this morning, this group called the Chicago Soul Jazz Collective, which includes John Fournier on tenor sax and Larry Brown Jr. on guitar. He on occasion sings. Dee Alexander on occasion sings as well, with Ryan Neither on trumpet and Amar Fahmy on keys, Micah Collier on bass, Keith Brooks II on drums and organ. The album is called No Wind and No Rain from the Chicago Soul Jazz Collective, and this is The Laughing Heart on WBGU-FM.

And now we're going to play a piece that I think would be a very good theme song for a television show, but it isn't. It's nothing.

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0: my soul the mountain, the mountain, the mountain, the mountain, the mountain, the mountain, the mountain, serenity and beauty. The mountain, the mountain, the mountain, the mountain, the mountain, all the good soul the mountain, the mountain, the mountain,
1: the mountain,
0: the mountain,
1: the mountain,
0: the mountain, the mountain, the mountain, the mountain, the mountain, the mountain, the mountain, the mountain, the mountain, the mountain, the mountain, the mountain, the mountain, the mountain, the mountain, the

0: Soon after humans began to walk upright, they invented folk music, and folk music was the only music, and it was good. 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
1: Before I came to Alcoholics Anonymous, I thought all the people that I knew who didn't drink were self-righteous people, holier than thou. 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

0: Some mornings it's like bam, bam, bam, bam. 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I guess I need to take a slow time.
1: Yeah,
0: I mean, even the Greeks said, to pate mantis. Through the pain, a lesson.
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0: Hey, BGSU graduate Jason Jackson from the Miami Heat here. 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

Well, you're listening to WBGU FM 88.1 FM in Bowling Green. My name's Aaron Peters. I'm here a little early. I'm usually here right at 5 o'clock on Wednesdays, but hey, it's for about 4:45, 4:43 actually. Oh no, we got a couple more seconds till the 4:45. So I'm going to start this session a little early today, just for a little more time, a little more than an hour. I'll be here till 6. I'm going to be playing some music, some country music this time. This is one play at a time, again, from 5 to 6 on Wednesdays, just here a little early. Thank you so much for listening to WBGU 88.1. Hope you're doing great today. All right, so let's start with some Jimmy Carter in the Dallas County Green.

That was an international submarine band, a Graham Parsons band. Probably, I think it is his first band formed. That was him singing there, of course, with the song Miller's Cave off the album Safe at Home. Before that was a band called Wara, song Basta Corazon. Album is Kimsa. And before that, I played the Kosoi Sisters with their version of I'll Fly Away. Just kind of a great song. And that is on the album Bowling Green and Other Folk Songs from the Southern Mountains. I'm guessing that is talking about a different Bowling Green, probably. And I started off today with Jimmy Carter and the Dallas County Green with the song is on the album Summer Brings the Sunshine, which is fantastic from start to finish. The song is Anyway from Jimmy Carter and the Dallas County Green. Thank you so much for listening. This is WBGU 88.1. This is my name's Aaron. This is One Play at a Time. I play music that's kind of all over the place, but usually the hour is pretty similar. Today we're playing some country music. It's pretty similar to a session of music that we played a couple months ago. I just feel like I really liked this these songs. So anyway, it's mostly country and some bluegrass and maybe a couple things that maybe are a little connected. We're going to start off again with a song Plastic Jesus by Tia Blake.

That was Bill Monroe and his Bluegrass Boys. Bill Monroe, maybe the founder or godfather of bluegrass. With the song In the Pines, I feel like that's just a hard song not to try to also sing along with that, like, and make it sound really horrible on this end. I also love the sort of wind sound effect they're doing in that song. So before that, I played Bill Monroe, was the Stanley Brothers and the Clinch Mountain Boys with the song Angel Band. And I played Clyde Moody, who is from the Bluegrass Boys of Bill Monroe, with the song Shake My Mother's Hand For Me. And then before that was Julie Durocher, a total baddie, with the song Bad News off a compilation album Wild as a Wildcat, which she does have a song called Wild as a Wildcat, really cool song. And I started off with this section of just giving all these country hits with Tia Blake, the song Plastic Jesus. So we're going to keep going. We're going to kind of change up a little bit. I was kind of playing a good amount of bluegrass and kind of older country music, but we'll kind of go maybe a little more newer, but not that much newer. So anyways, this is WBGU 88.1 FM. The name's Aaron. This is One Play at a Time. We're playing mostly country today. I'm here 5 to 6 for on Wednesdays. Thank you so much for listening. We'll keep it rolling. All right.

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Thank you so much for listening. This is One Play at a Time. I'm playing some country-ish music, mostly country music, for this hour. I'm here from 5 to 6 on Wednesdays. Thank you again for listening. That was Sandy Harless with the song I Knew Her Well. Before that was a song by Chet Atkins and the great Dolly Parton with Do I Ever Cross Your Mind. Before that was a song by Mark Jones off of the album Snowblind Traveler. The song was Lion Trap, and I started with Los Montanos with the song Two Solo Two. I don't know if that's necessarily country, but I really like that song. Don't know the genre, actually. Seemed to fit, though. Thank you so much for listening again. I am going to play a song by Pete Drake, very great steel guitarist, with the song Forever.

That was the countryside of Harmonica Sam on the album Broken Bottle, Broken Heart, with the song, you guessed it, Broken Bottle, Broken Heart. That band is actually, I don't know, I really like that band because partially the draw is they're a new band from Sweden. Who would have guessed that? So they're just kind of an interesting band. They play, do a lot of covers and things. They definitely dress up like they're in the 60s in the United States. Very interesting, very fun. Again, very odd. Again, that you would not guess that they're from Sweden. They sound really, really great. Anyways, that was Countryside of Harmonica Sam. Before that was Ernest Tubb, Red Folly, and the Sun and Sunshine Trio with the song Goodnight Irene. And before that was Slim Whitman with the song Rose Marie. I then slid in there a song by Pete Drake. I kind of spur of the moment, I was looking up Rose Marie, the song after the Pete Drake song by Slim Whitman. I found out that it was produced by Pete Drake. So with that song Forever by Pete Drake. Just kind of, Pete Drake's pretty awesome, did big steel guitarist who also, I don't know if he really invented, but I don't know if you heard, if you're listening to that song Forever with that sort of talk box, he kind of pretty much invented this sort of thing where you could, you know, talk in this tube that kind of went through your guitar essentially. And that was kind of, I think it was invented by him, I'm not so sure exactly, but that was definitely one of the first songs that kind of used that, and got used a lot in, you know, something like Peter Frampton and even a lot of R&B music and rap music and stuff. So it's just kind of interesting it started out that talk box in a country song. Again, that song was Forever by Pete Drake. I even looked into more into him. I don't know. I was just really interested in Pete Drake today. But, you know, he worked also with, you know, George Harrison and Bob Dylan. He even worked with George Harrison with that album. Really great album, All Things Must Pass, which I was, that piqued my interest. Anyways, and yeah, that was the start of that sort of session of music. Thank you again so much for listening. This is WBGU 88.1 FM. I'm playing some more country. I got about 15 more minutes of sort of country music. Thank you again for listening. I hope you're doing great. We'll keep it going. Got a couple more songs for the rest of the day for me. All right. Thank you.

That was Angel Oak with the song I Saw Her Cry. Before that was Nick Shoulders' Too Old to Dream off the album OK, Crawdad. And then I played Goldie Hill with the song I Let the Stars Get in My Eyes. And it started off with Bob Wills and Tommy Duncan with the Texas Playboys, Stay a Little Longer. I love the little bow wow that Bob Wills makes in that song. I'll always come back to that song because of that. While Rob's here, I'm going to switch it up to him in a second. So I'm just going to play one last song. I'm just going to give you info for that. Thank you so much for listening to WBGU 88.1 FM. This is Aaron with One Play at a Time. I'm here 5 to 6 on Wednesdays. I'm going to play a song by, Miharu Koshi and Hiromi Hosono, actually, with the song I'm Leaving It. It's a cover. I'm Leaving It All Up to You, which is a country song. I know that one off the album Swing Low. All right. Thank you again so much for listening.

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1: Okay, hi everybody, this is Rob, and you are listening to my show, Spirits in the Material World, on WBGU 88.1 FM in Bowling Green, Ohio. I'm on every Wednesday from 6 to 8, right after Aaron and One Play at a Time. And Aaron played some great music today, all country music, and it was really terrific. But we're starting out, as we often do, with a bunch of rockers, starting out the show and the hour with Ill Peach. I'm playing stuff from the last couple of weeks. Let's see. The last show I was here was 2 weeks ago because I missed last week because I was out of town and out of the country in Canada. But this week there were no ads and or charts on the NAC charts, the North American Community and College Radio charts, college and community charts, because of 4th of July. So I missed a week, but I'm gaining a week. So this is mostly stuff from a couple weeks ago. So we're kind of catching up. But anyway, started out with Ill Peach doing the song Small Talk. That's from their new release called Eavesdropping. I think that's an album. Not an EP. Let me see what it says. That's an album. It's 10 songs, 30 minutes. That's good. Then we followed that up with something we just got. It's been out for about a month, but I noticed it was charting and we hadn't had it yet, and so I wanted to get it. That's new music from Modest Mouse. Their new album is out and called

0: called An Eraser and a Maze. And we heard the song Look How Far from them. New single from Biba Doobie was next. That is Sun Has Set, and that's going to be on her new album, which is going to be called Pylon. That comes out in September, on September 18th, on Dirty Hit and Interscope Records. Much noisier affair than I remember from the last album, although the last album was very nice, and I think she worked with... what's his face? The guy with the beard and the long hair. Why does it? Whenever I try to think of somebody's name on the radio, it just goes right out my head. You know, the guy who started Def Jam, Rick Rubin. That's it. After Biba Doobie, we heard Ben Auld doing Red Bandana. That's from his new album Loserdom, which, as I said the last time I played that, sounds very much like Teenage Fan Club. And then finished up with new music from the band The Tubbs, who have signed to Merge Records. That song giving me very much Husker Du vibes. I really like that last track. Who's Gonna Love You Now is what that's called. And that's going to be included on the Tubbs album Hard Life, which comes out on September 11th on Merge Records. Here are some messages for you, and I'll be back.
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0: Sadly, Claudia, the empire of cacophony will continue for at least another set or two. Sorry about that. You know, we want to make space for all types of music here on WBGU, and then we're better for it, I believe. Okay, up next, new music from the artist Blonde Shell. We've already played one track from this forthcoming album, which was called Heart Has to Work So Hard. I played that a couple weeks ago. And now she has released a second single from her forthcoming album, and it's the title track. I'll tell you more about when it's going to be released when I read the titles back. This is Blonde Shell doing Violins on Spirits in the Material World and WBGU.

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1: Hey, that's our new ID from American Football. We got that just for entering a contest. Everybody who entered got an ID for their station. But weird little factoid, Mike Kinsella's brother, Nate, rented my house in Urbana, Illinois when I lived there. When we were moving out, he was moving in. So, hey, how about that? That's cool. Hey, everybody, this is Rob, and you're listening to Spirits in the Material World on WBGU 88.1 FM in Bowling Green, Ohio. Playing music for you today until 8 p.m. And I'm going to tell you what you just heard, and then we'll talk about the weather and some events coming up. Let's see. Okay, sorry. Looking at things here. Okay, started out that set with Blondshell doing violins, not violence, as Emily Latella once heard was it Emily Latella? Yeah, Emily Latella misheard on Saturday Night Live Weekend Update. Violins. She didn't know why people were so worried about violins on TV. Anyway, that's from the album of the same name by Blondshell, which will be called Violins when it comes out on September 25th on Partisan Records from Blondshell. A new artist to us, anyway, not to the world, but to us here, Brennan Wadel, who has a self-titled album coming out on August 21st on Anti Records. She did Pretty Little Fantasy from that forthcoming release. Really interesting. She's based in Nashville, and she's on Kill Rock Stars, which is, of course, an album. She's on Anti now, but she was on Kill Rock Stars, which has an old pedigree as a sort of punk and Riot Girl label. So interesting artist there. I can't wait for that new album to come out. And then we finished up with Mannequin Pussy doing Where's My Dinny, and that is the cover of a song by the band Avlov from 2013. That is the originals from 2013. Mannequin Pussy just covered that for their Spotify singles sessions, so that's on Spotify. Where's My Pussy? Where's My Pussy? Where's My Dinny from Mannequin Pussy? All right, I should shut up and do the weather now. It is fair and 86 degrees in Bowling Green. Tonight, we're going to have partly cloudy skies with a low around 67. And then all sorts of words come into our forecast for Thursday, Friday, and Saturday. Tomorrow, Thursday, chance of showers and thunderstorms, mainly after 4. Otherwise, mostly sunny with a high near 88. Thursday night, chance of showers and thunderstorms. Moving into, basically a chance of showers and thunderstorms from early evening into overnight. Otherwise, mostly cloudy with a low around 69. Chance of rain is 60% tomorrow night, 30% tomorrow, 60% overnight. Friday, we've got a 50% chance of showers and thunderstorms with a high of 84. Then Friday night, a 20% chance of showers and thunderstorms with a low around 67. And then Saturday, a slight chance, that is a 20% chance of showers between 8 and 2, and then it's going to get mostly sunny with a high near 84. So not too bad. Sunday, we got sunny and a high near 84, and then Monday, it gets hot again with a high of 88, and then a 92 on Tuesday and 91 on Wednesday. So we got to suffer through a couple of days of chances of rain, and then a couple of nice days, and then it gets hot again. All right, I'm going to tell you about an event called Music at the Museum. And, of course, the museum in question is the Wood County Museum. Let's see. Up until recently, the artists being featured were TBA. And, in fact, their announcement on our local event site still says TBA. And the Facebook announcement still says TBA. But on their Facebook page, I found the artists, and this is going to be Thursday, July 9th, so tomorrow night, two artists playing at Music at the Museum. Corduroy Road goes on at 6 p.m., and then the Polka Floyd Show at 7:30. Admission is free, so gather your family and friends, bring a blanket or lawn chair, and enjoy an evening of music under the sky. In addition to the music, there's also going to be food trucks at the museum for that event, and the food trucks include Blue Collar Barbecue, Toledo Chuck Wagon, BD's Lemonade King, and Icy Paw. Plus, enjoy a refreshing beverage from our on-site beer garden. No outside alcohol is permitted. So that is Music at the Museum for tomorrow night, Thursday, July 9th. That's a monthly event during the summer at the Wood County Museum. Wood County Museum is located at 13660 County Home Road in Bowling Green, Ohio. All right. I'll tell you about another event in 1 hour, but let's keep going with the music right now. We're doing this kind of rockin' female vocalist kind of thing, so we're going to keep that going with a new band. I think they're new. We've played a few of their songs already, and yes, they've only done singles and EPs so far. Their album should be out on Friday. They are called She's Green, and this is one of the album, one of the songs on the album that they're going to release this week, which I'll tell you about in a little bit. It's called Metal, M-E-T-T-L-E, Metal by She's Green on Spirits in the Material World and WBGU.

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1: All right. 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This is Rob, and you're listening to my show, Spirits in the Material World, on WBGU 88.1 FM in Bowling Green, Ohio. 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You can listen to that by clicking on the other player. All right, started that set with She's Green doing the song Metal. And that's going to be included on their new album, their first, Swallowtail, which comes out this Friday, the 10th. They were nice enough to send me a CD version of that. And we'll have the album next week. So I've been looking forward to that. It's very good. I listened to the whole thing. It's terrific. And that's coming out on Photo Finish Records. New music from the band Cherry Pick from Vancouver, followed She's Green. Their new EP is, I don't know how to pronounce this. It is a colon and then the number 3, which is an emoticon that apparently means something like a mischievous cat face. So there you go. I don't know how you say that. I don't know if the EP is called Mischievous Cat Face or Cat Emoticon. I'm not sure. But anyway, we heard the song Aster from that new release from Cherry Pick, and then followed that up with new music from the band Knitting. They just released their new album, Souvenir, and we heard the song Shuffle from those guys. All right, here are some messages, and I'll be back.
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1: All right, continuing on with a few more tracks before the top of the hour. This next song is from a band that we've played before. They released a new album a few weeks ago, but I only got this single. I'm not sure why I missed the album, but who knows? Maybe we'll have that in the near future. I'm not sure. Tell me what you think. They are called Goose, not to be confused with Geese. Nor is this the solo project of any member of Geese. You see what I did there? It's a different band, Goose. And their new album is called Big Modern in caps and with an exclamation point. And this song is called Good Times, End Times by Goose on Spirits in the Material World and WBGU.

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2: Okay, hi everybody, this is Rob, and you are listening to Spirits in the Material World on 88.1 FM WBGU in Bowling Green, Ohio. Thank you very much for joining me today. We're halfway through our two-hour excursion here, and I'm going to tell you what you just heard, and then we'll just keep right on going. Started out that last set with the band Goose, doing Good Times, End Times from their new album, Big Modern, which came out on June 12th. Again, we don't have the whole album, but I'll see about getting it, maybe if I hear it and think it's worth getting, as long as it's available. I don't know. I didn't see it. I just saw that single. So followed that with new music from Cheekface. We've heard many of the singles and songs from their forthcoming album, Podium, that comes out on July 28th and is going to be self-released. That song that we just heard in that set was called No Fly Zone, and decided to pair it with a much older band, but in that kind of Cheekface, cheeky, ironic, wry lyrics. That is new music from the Butthole Surfers, featuring singer Gibby Haynes. Their new album is out. It's called After the Astronaut. And once again, we don't have the whole album. I was just sent the single, but who knows? Maybe it'll go for ads one of these days, or maybe I'll just reach out and get it. But that's the single Intelligent Guy, from After the Astronaut by Butthole Surfers. All right, it's 7:02. As I said, we're halfway through, and I'm going to start out this next set with some dance music. This next artist is an offshoot of an artist I like very much. They're one of my favorite albums of the year. They're from the UK, and they are called Nova Blood. Their new album, or their first album, came out this year. I think it's their first album, came out this year, and it's called You're New to This, Aren't You? Or You're New Here, Aren't You? Something like that. I'm getting the title wrong, and I'll make sure to correct it when I read back. But this is a offshoot of that project featuring a guy named Mark Zowie, or Zoe, and Paolo. And I've lost Paolo's name because I went away from the page I was on. Anyway, Mark and Paolo from Nova Blood. Here they are performing as an artist called L.A. Party, which is spelled out as in the French phrase, she is gone, L.A. Party, she has parted. But if you say it like that, it sounds like L.A. Party. Isn't that clever? They've released two songs this last couple weeks, and both of them will be on their debut album, which comes out in August. And this is one of them, and it's in honor of our 250th birthday as a nation that we celebrated this past week. This is America from L.A. Party on Spirits in the Material World and WBGU.

0: 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You're listening to WBGU on 88.1 FM. Thanks for listening. Love you guys.
1: I mean, anytime I get the chance to play that, I play it. That's my favorite. I think that's my favorite personalized ID that we've gotten. Paolo Di Liberto is his name from Nova Blood. Hi, everybody. You're listening to Spirits in the Material World with me, Rob. I'm your host every Wednesday, 6 to 8 p.m., right here on 88.1 FM WBGU in Bowling Green, Ohio, playing some music. And I play the music, you hear the music, then I tell you what the music is or was. Sometimes I tell you before, but not much. You also may Shazam it or something while I'm playing it, so you might know by the time I tell you. That's how it works. That's all obvious. All right. Started out with L.A. Party, or L.A. Party, doing America, and that's going to be included on their forthcoming debut album, Poolside Views, which comes out next month. I couldn't find a specific date, but August is what I saw. And that is Mark Zowie and Paolo Di Liberto from Nova Blood. And so that was a very cool song. And I've got another one that we can play on a future show. Followed that with new music from the artist or band Pines. Their new EP is out. It is called Dancer, and we heard Summer Love, perfect song for right here, smack dab in the middle of summer, as we are, not calendar-wise, but vibe-wise, especially the academic summer. We've rounded the corner, so we're trying to...

0: up as much summer as we can. And then we finished up with a band, despite their name, wasn't exactly generically similar to the other two, but it was still a little bit of a shuffling dance beat in there. They're called Castle Beat, and their new album is out. It's called Castle Beat 2. More of a kind of 80s pop rock, 80s new wavy sounding sound to me. But anyway, I like it nonetheless. This Takes Time is what we heard from Castle Beat. Here are some messages for you, and then I'll be back.
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0: All right, 7:18. We're continuing on with the show. We're going to play a couple of other kind of beat-related, beat-adjacent kind of things, and then we'll switch gears after this set. Up next is music from the musician Quarto Alto. Quarto, C-O-R-T-O, all small letters, dot, A-L-T-O, Quarto Alto. He's a Glasgow musician. His actual name is Liam Shortall, and he's quite popular. He had an album nominated for the Mercury Prize in the UK, which is the top prize given to the best album. It's the prize given to the best album of the year, as determined by a set of judges. And he's got a new album coming out in September, and it's going to be called Some Small Fortune. And we have added a whole number of singles from that forthcoming release, including this one. This is called Don't Listen from Quarto Alto. I hope you do listen, though. But Don't Listen is the name of the track on Spirits in the Material World, WBGU.

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2: Okay, you are back with me. My name is Rob, and your name is probably not Rob, but that's okay. We don't all have to be named Rob. But the show is named Spirits in the Material World, and the radio station is named WBGU, and it's on 88.1 FM. And we're based in Bowling Green, Ohio, playing music for you. Got about a half hour left. I'm going to tell you what you just heard, and then we'll do the weather and an event or two, and then we'll get back to it. Started that set out with Corto.alto, or Corto Alto. I'm not really sure how you say that. Probably don't need to say the dot, but we do say dots now. That was Don't Listen from the forthcoming album Some Small Fortune, which comes out September 4th on Ninja Tune Records. Very cool label for all things electronic. Then we heard a new release from an artist called Flytrap. Here's how it goes. There was a guy who is was based in Calgary, Alberta, named Marvin Key, and he went by The Fly, and he was in several bands and produced some things, and he tragically died last January 2025, and he had been working on some music that was unfinished, and so a number of his friends gathered up a number of other musicians, and they finished the record, and it's out, and it's called Weapon of Mass Creation by Flytrap on Mo Gravy Records. And so we heard the song Get It, Weapon of Mass Creation, from that new release. And then finished up there with new music from Cautious Clay. Cautious Clay was born right here in Ohio, just up the street here in Cleveland. And he's been doing this kind of album cycle called The Hours. The first one to be released was called The Hours. Let's see, was Night or Morning first? Maybe Morning was first. And then he did The Hours Night. And now he's going to do next is going to be The Hours High Noon, and that comes out on July 31st on his label Concord. And we heard a second single from it, Ivy, 2 p.m. from Cautious Clay. All right, it's 86 degrees and fair skies out in Bowling Green. Is that right? Let me refresh my page. Yep, same as it was an hour ago. Tonight, partly cloudy in the low around 67. Absolutely beautiful. Tomorrow, 30% chance of showers and thunderstorms after 4 p.m. Otherwise, mostly sunny with a high of 88. Chances of showers and thunderstorms overnight on Thursday night, 60% chance to be exact, with mostly cloudy skies and a low around 69. Friday, we've got a 50% chance of showers and thunderstorms with a high of 84. Friday night, a 20% chance of showers and thunderstorms with a low around 67, and then a 20% chance of showers between 8 a.m. and 2 p.m. on Saturday, otherwise mostly sunny with a high near 84. So Saturday afternoon and evening should be nice. Sunday, we've got a sunny and a high near 84, so that's going to be very nice Sunday. And then Monday, high of 88 and sunny. Tuesday, sunny and 92. And then Wednesday, sunny and 91. So hot and sunny next week, as of now anyway. All right, I got a whole bunch of, found a whole bunch of like fun things to tell you about going on right now. First of all, this week is Shark Week at BG's Frosty Fair, which is fun. You're asking me, what does that mean, Rob? What is Shark Week? Well, of course, it's when you can get at the BG's Frosty Fair a shark attack slush, a shark bait sundae, a day at the beach sundae, or a Miami Vice sundae. You can get any of those things, and of course, other probably non-shark oriented things, like their yogurt this week is peanut butter, and their fruit freeze flavors, pina colada. All of that can be had at BG's Frosty Fair, which is at 990 West Poe Road, Suite 14. That's at the corner of Poe and Haskins. This Friday is Lunch in the Park, as it is every Friday. It starts at 11:30 and goes to 1 o'clock this week. The musical performer is Gene Parker Trio, and food will be provided by Qdoba. As always, if weather should interrupt that event, it will be moved inside into the Veterans Building at BG City Park. And then this Sunday night is Live at Concerts in the Park, featuring this week Amp Wagon. July 12th, Amp Wagon. Show starts at 7 o'clock and ends at 9. That's at the City Park. And once again, if it is disrupted by rain, it'll be moved inside. Although, given the forecast I just read, it should not be. So lots of things going on in BG this week. So go out and check any of and all of that out. All right, up next, an exciting release in indie rock, alternative rock. You can't call this artist indie anymore. She's a big star. Although I don't know, she's still released. Let's see, she's on Dead Oceans. Yeah, so she still records for indie label. So good. But she's a big name in our biz here at College Rock. Her name's Phoebe Bridgers, and her album Lost Weekend is going to come out in August, on August 14th. And this is the first track from it. It's called Lost Boys by Phoebe Bridgers on Spirits and the Material World and WBGU.

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1: Wiki. Hey, everybody. This is Rob, and you're listening to Spirits in the Material World with me on WBGU 88.1 FM in Bowling Green, Ohio. Thanks for joining me today. I've got a set left, and so we're not quite done, but I appreciate you listening. If you'd like to hear more Spirits in the Material World or revisit some things you've heard in the past, please go to my Mixcloud account, mixcloud.com. My username is Rob Sloan, R-O-B-S-L-O-A-N-E, or if you search for the hashtag Spirits in the Material World, all one word, or WBGU-FM, you'll find me there, and you can listen to 10 previous shows, and it's all up to date as of before this show today. Started that last set with Phoebe Bridgers doing Lost Boys. That's a good track. I like that song a lot. And that's going to be included on her new album, Lost Weekend, which comes out on August 14th on Dead Oceans Records. Yes, I didn't mean to imply she was no longer indie. She's indie. She records for an independent label. Thus, by definition, she is independent. It's just that she's big. She's a giant in the indie world. One third of Boy Genius, who I think might have released their record on a major label, if I'm not mistaken, maybe Capitol. Anyway, follow that with new music from Jim James, the leader and singer of My Morning Jacket, with his first solo material in 8 years. That was Come Again, and that's going to be included on his new album, Wowed Out. Wowed, W-O-W-E-D, Wowed Out, which comes out on August 28th on ATO Records. And then new music from the band Balin. Their last album came out in 2023, and that is their first music since then. No announced new album yet, but it sounds like they're putting together something for maybe later this year or early next year. Anyway, that song is called Swim from Balin, and that was quite good as well. All right, one last set of messages and then I'll be back.
2: 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Please fasten your... Oh, hold on. Just got a video of my cat.
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1: All right. As I said, one more set to go, and then I'm going to pass it off to Jimmy and Metal Storm. I'm going to start this last set out with new music from Pearl and the Oysters, a perennial favorite of mine. I love the way they do their kind of like neo-loungy, beachy pop stuff. Their new album is out. It's called Monkey Mind, and this song I'm playing in honor of where I went last week. Last week I missed the show because I was in Stratford, Ontario, seeing some plays and musicals at the Stratford Festival, which is a summer-long, or I don't know, 6 months-long, spring, summer, and into the fall, festival of drama performances, musical performances, all sorts of things. It's really great. If you've never been, I highly recommend it. The town of Stratford is quite lovely, great restaurants, nice shops, all of that stuff. But anyway, this song from Pearl and the Oysters is called Stratford and 52. On Spirits in the Material World and WBGU.

All right, WBGU 88.1 FM in Bowling Green, Ohio. This is Rob. You've been listening to Spirits in the Material World. I got one song left for you, and then we'll pass it off to Jimmy. Two songs there, Pearl and the Oysters doing Stratford, and I said Stratford and 52. That's how it's written. Stratford and 52nd is how they sing it. That's from the new record, Monkey Mind. And then we heard an instrumental track from an all-instrumental album by Unwed Sailor. That was Cinnamon from their new album, High Remembrance. I'm going to leave you with a track today from an artist that we played her last couple of albums on WBGU, and she has a new one out. Her name is Tasha, and the album is called You Are Spring with an exclamation point. However, I'm going to play the song Summer, thinking, again, that's a little more appropriate for now. Please stay tuned for The Metal Storm, and catch me next week. Bye-bye.